0: We are celebrating the music of Sonny Rollins here at Colors of Jazz. Scott Hopkins with you and
1: Steve Goodman.
0: He's been here longer than virtually anybody, so I enjoy having Steve come back in and just sit with me and reminisce about good things here at WMNF. Speaking of that, our telephone number is 813-239-9663. If you're a text person, 813-433-0885. And the reliable old email, dj@wmnf.org. Sonny Rollins passed away last Monday, the 25th. And he was 95. Interesting, because the next day, the 26th, would have been the 100th birthday of Miles Davis. If you've ever seen the famous picture from 1958 called A Great Day in Harlem, a photographer worked to get 58 incredibly important jazz musicians all in one place on a set of stairs in Harlem for an amazing photograph. Just A Great Day in Harlem is all you need to look for, and you'll find it. Sonny was the last surviving member of that crew who passed away on Monday. We started off with one of Sonny's first sessions with the J.J. Johnson's Jazz Quintet. J.J. Johnson, of course, on trombone. And that was a piece that Sonny wrote called Audubon. Then, from an album called Miles Davis and Horns, a piece called Morpheus. And then we went to Clifford Brown and Max Roach at Basin Street, and a fine version of Love is a Many Splendored Thing. Coming up, a pair of songs. First, Thelonious Monk and Sonny Rollins is the name of the album, and this song is called Work. And we're going to hear from the Modern Jazz Quartet featuring Sonny Rollins and the very famous Bags Groove written by Milt Jackson. So, fire away. Here we go. Let me get this. Yeah. Do the bookkeeping here. Okay, we're ready.

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2: 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So we hope we can count on you. We had a successful run the last time. And we like to keep the lights on and the air conditioning on and all that other stuff here so we can actually broadcast. We appreciate you. Miles Davis and Sonny Rollins, and the piece was Arigin, which is Nigeria backwards. Just a wonderful piece. And before that, the iconic St. Thomas from his Sonny's album called Saxophone Colossus. It's a great album from 1962. Which Sonny had done some woodshedding. It's called The Bridge, and this is the title track from that album.

0: Yes, ladies and gentlemen, he's lost his mind. On the album Tattoo You, Sonny Rollins took three saxophone solos. That was one on Waiting on a Friend. Another was a song called Slave, and I can't think of the third one right now. But he's the saxophone player on that album. And they've had some great players with them from time to time, including their current saxophone player, Carl Denson, whom we play here and we play on the Jam Band show, an astounding player. 2 minutes before the hour of 9 o'clock, we're halfway through, and you're tuned to WMNF 88.5 Tampa, WMNF.org. Thanks again for being here, Steve.
1: Oh, always a pleasure. Always a pleasure.
0: He tells me about some of the old places that I didn't work. I was at the very first place back on South Boulevard, but then Steve hit a couple of the other ones. You know, some of the long timers here as well as I do. A lot of fun. I've got one more Sonny Rollins piece to do. Everybody's got a favorite. This one is mine. This is a piece called G-Man. And I've got to tell it to stop here. Okay. Technology. It's so good. Anyway, this is a song called G-Man. This is Sonny Rollins.

You bet. Sonny Rollins from 1986. G-Man, recorded in New York. And that's there's a movie called Saxophone Colossus. You can probably find it on YouTube. And that's in there. And it sounds just as impressive. And it gets just nice to be able to watch it. This is Colors of Jazz. You're here on a Sunday, Scott and Steve. And we looked at a lot of music of Sonny Rollins. Some brand new music now, including something that I believe I'm the first person anywhere to play this on the radio. And I say that because this is music from Tommy Shugart, who was a keyboard player here in Florida, a spectacular player, played in a jam band, plays jazz, plays funk, plays everything. And he moved to Denver, but he's back to do CD release parties for his second album. He did that Friday night at the Dunedin Brewery. And so the new album is called Matriarch. Three of the songs are available on YouTube and other streaming services. But the rest of the album is not, and I think it will be released soon. So we're going to start with a piece called, and the album's called Matriarch. And it's under the name Shugart T, S-H-U-G-A-T. And I'm going to spend some of this on Tuesday night when I do In the Groove, the jam band show. So this song is recorded at Color Red Studio in Denver, Colorado. That's Eddie Roberts' studio. Eddie Roberts is the guitar player for the new Master Sounds. And mixed by Aaron Buckingham at Buckingham Studio in Winter Park, Florida. This first piece, it's called Wish It Would Snow. Armando Lopez, who plays drums for a variety of people, but best known as Electric Kiff. David Venegas, a bass player and percussionist. He's playing percussion here. Used to play with Tommy in a band called Groove Orient and has his own stuff, great jazz music going on in Orlando. Trombone player Danny Wintanis, there we go. And all the keyboards from Tommy Shugart, Wish It Would Snow. And I'll stop after this tune and we'll talk about it and play two other songs. Great brand new music from Tommy Shugart.

Music from Sugar T, Tommy Shugart, brand new album, Matriarch, dedicated to his grandmother. Just out. That hasn't been played anywhere. I'm not sure about the little buzzing there. I wasn't able to throw it to on a turntable at home. I picked it up Friday night. The other two tracks I'm going to play are from Spotify tunes that he's put up, because this one was not available in the world debut on radio, I think. Wish You Would Snow. Tommy Shugart, Armando Lopez, David Venegas, Danny Witanis, and Mr. Shugart. So the tunes we're going to hear after this, first one is called Carousel, again written by Tommy, and it features the most experienced, or for me, the best rhythm section in Florida. This is Anthony Cole on drums, who used to play with Sam Rivers and has played with a bunch of other people. Matt Lapham on bass, played in the fabulous band Shaq Nasty. I've seen Lapham play at least 80 times. It's just ridiculous. And they've both played with Roosevelt Collier, and here they are playing with Tommy. And they are, for most of the tracks, the featured rhythm section on this album. Shugart on organ. And Eddie Roberts, the guitar player from the new Master Sounds, and also from Eddie Roberts and the Lucky Strokes, is the guitar player on here. It's on Color Red Records, which is his label. So we're going to hear Carousel and then a piece called Red to Shred. And on that one, Rick Lohler is the guitar player. So a couple more pieces from this great new album from Tommy Shugart, Sugar T, called Matriarch.

0: Hi, this is Miss Julie. Our next week-long membership drive begins at 9 a.m. on Wednesday, June 3rd, and goes through the morning of June 10th. 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
2: Yes, indeed. 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Excuse me, and of course, Colors of Jazz. Speaking of which, to wet your whistle, I've gotten a wonderful donation from Philip Booth of a lot of CDs of Acme Jazz Garage and Greenwich Blue and something else. I've got to look and see all the wonderful things he sent. We heard three tracks from Tommy Shugart and his album. He records under the name Sugar T. The album's called Matriarch. The last two songs that we played are available on streaming services. The first one we did is not yet because the album's not out yet. We started off with that Wish It Would Snow. Then we heard Carousel,

0: Great stuff from Tommy Shugart. We were glad he made it down to Dunedin Brewery on Friday night for a CD release party. And let's see. I think that's that. Well, I know I had a couple of requests backed up from family. I'm going to start off with music from Lester Young and the great piece, How High the Moon.
1: And here it is, ladies and gentlemen, Lester Young's How High the Moon.

0: Thank you, ladies and gentlemen, and thank you, Lester Young.
1: You say you ready?
2: Yeah.
1: One, two, three, four, five.

Charles Mingus from his album Mingus A And if you ever took Latin, then you know it was treating Mingus as an adjective for the masculine, feminine, and neuter versions. Mingus, Minga, Mingum. Brilliant. And that song is called Gunslinging Bird. And its subtitle is, If Charlie Parker Were a Gunslinger, There'd Be a Whole Lot of Dead Copycats. Fabulous. Lester Young before that, from 1951, How High the Moon. Lester Leaps In, live at Birdland. Well, we're approaching the end, Steve. I'm going to throw us out of here. I will remind you that our pledge drive is next week, and we need your help, and we hope to hear from you. The Headhunters was the band that Herbie Hancock put together in 1973 to do Chameleon and then Thrust and then all those other great albums. The original percussion player was Bill Summers. Shortly after the first album, Mike Clark took over on drums. And Mike Clark and Bill Summers still perform as the Headhunters. I saw them last year. Or was it this year? Things get all blurred up. Probably last year. Anyway, fabulous percussion duo. Here they're joined by the Headhunters, Donald Harrison, alto saxophone, Kyle Rossell on keyboards, and Chris Severin on bass. And this is ESP.

0: Hello and good evening. It's Behind the Counter on WMNF Tampa. And tonight, all you vampire slayers, we're going to be playing songs from 1997 to 2003.
1: Yay.
0: Yay, that happened on Buffy the Vampire Slayer. And I've got my local, this is Aaron L., by the way, and I've got my local Buffy buff.
1: Sure, yeah.
0: So do me a favor tonight as we play these songs and text us. Text us at 813-433-0885 or give us a call, 813-239-9663. You can even email us at dj@wmnf.org. And you can try to stump Olivia. Liv.
1: Yeah.
0: She said it'll probably happen, right?
1: Maybe. We'll see.
0: Okay, what's our first song here?
1: We are doing Believe by Sprung Monkey.
0: Ooh, give me that 90s.
1: All right.
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0: 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A new film tells the gripping story about Amy Goodman's unwavering commitment to truth-telling. 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
1: Okay, so Liv and I have not a significant age gap, but a little bit of an age gap. And I haven't seen this show in 20 years. What got you into it?
2: Well, I'd seen the movie when I was younger, and then, I mean, the show was on Hulu, and I was like, why not? So I turned it on, and then I just honestly fell in love with it, and yeah.
1: It's funny, because I don't, obviously, we've been talking about it a lot, and I don't remember half of the stuff that happened in the show, and so you keep reminding me, and I'm like, oh, yeah. And we did a short poll on our Instagram, which, if you didn't know, we have an Instagram for Behind the Counter. Mm-hmm. I can't remember the name right now. It's Behind the Counter underscore WMNF. I don't remember.
2: It's that, basically.
1: Please follow us, though, and you can take our poll or text us whether you are Team Angel or Team Spike.
2: Mm-hmm.
1: Liv?
2: Oh, God. I'm going to have to go with Team Spike.
1: I know. We talked about it. I'm Team Angel. I feel like I was Team Angel then, and I have to stay Team Angel now.
2: Okay.
1: But as an adult, if I were watching it now, I'd be Team Spike, maybe.
2: Yeah.
1: So you did see the original movie?
2: Yes, I have.
1: Okay. I feel like it's only worth it for Paul Reubens.
2: Yes.
1: Yeah. Mm-hmm.
2: 100%.
1: For sure. Yes. Okay, so you're listening to our Buffy the Vampire Slayer playlist on WMNF Tampa. And you are hearing, we just heard some songs. Some of them were just songs that have been in the show. Some of them were actually bands that played at the Bronze, mm-hmm. right? I think Sprung Monkey was one of them.
2: Yes,
1: right?
2: Yeah.
1: Okay. And was super, oh yeah, and Superfine is one of them too. But I can't remember if Velvet Chain is. I feel like they were. Mm-hmm. But we were just talking about how much we love that Wild Horses song.
2: Oh yeah.
1: Such a good cover. Can't be beat. All right. One of our favorites coming up next.
2: Yes. It's Sugar Water by Chibo Motto.

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1: And I'm Joe King Carter. 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
1: Until then, be good to each other and remember
0: to keep the conversation going.
2: Okay, Liv, do you have a favorite character?
3: Buffy.
2: I was going to say, it can't be Buffy. No, it can be Buffy.
3: Yeah.
2: It can be
3: why
2: Buffy.
3: Why not, you know?
2: I was going to say the comedic relief of Xander.
3: Okay. So, yeah, but like, I don't know.
2: Is he a little ick?
3: No, he's just kind of annoying.
2: Yeah, he is annoying.
3: Yeah.
2: I think when I was a teenager, though, I loved it.
3: Okay.
2: When this was out, when I was a teenager.
3: Yeah.
2: I think... now it's Giles for me.
3: Yes, I love Giles.
2: Okay, but I just found out that he is... you haven't seen Ted Lasso, right?
3: No.
2: So he plays this character who is... if anybody out there watches Ted Lasso, which is an amazing show, Anthony Head, the actor who plays Giles, is Rebecca's ex-husband, the like creepy, like sleazy ex-husband in that show. And I didn't recognize him. And I was so excited to find that out that was him. I couldn't believe it. And then I love Willow.
3: Oh, yes. Yeah, of course.
2: Yeah, which I didn't know. Willow and Tara is one of the first lesbian couples on screen. First lesbian sex scene.
3: Oh, really?
2: Ever on public television.
3: Okay. That's
2: which is amazing. I know. I was excited. So, all right. What we got coming up? We've got Belly Love, The Flamingos.
3: Ooh, yeah.
2: Four Star Mary, which if anybody watched the show, that they were on the band with Oz, Seth Green's character, and their what the name of their band was. What?
3: Dingoes Ate My Baby.
2: Dingoes Ate My Baby. And then we've got some more Sprung Monkey and Curve.
3: Yeah.

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1: Thank you for joining us again. This is Behind the Counter with Liv and Aaron L. On WMNF Tampa. And we are still waiting to hear whether you are Team Spike or Team Angel. And thank you, Richard, who said he was Team Spike.
2: Awesome.
1: We got
2: good
1: one.
2: Choice.
1: Good choice.
2: Yeah.
1: We say, what's the mature choice here? Mature choice is Spike, I think.
2: I guess, yeah.
1: Who's more emotionally regulated?
2: Neither.
1: Neither. They're both toxic.
2: Yeah.
1: I want to remind you again that we have an Instagram page for Behind the Counter. It's Behind the Counter _ WMNF. And Liv here made our beautiful Buffy the Vampire Slayer post, flyer, image.
2: All of the above.
1: Tonight, and she's really proud of herself. Working on those art projects.
2: Oh, yeah.
1: And I also want to remind everyone that we've got the fun drive coming up next week. Ours is obviously on Sunday night. You can start giving now in the name of Behind the Counter if you so choose to, and you love our channel and you love the music that we bring to the community. All right, we're going to keep going. We've got coming up here next, K's Choice, Virgin State of Mind.

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is the faulty map that brought Columbus to New York. Betwixt between the east and west, he calls on her wearing leather vest. The earth squeals and shudders to a halt. A diamond crucifix in his ear is used to help ward off the fear that he has left his soul in someone's rented car. Inside his pants he hides a mop to clean the mess that he has dropped into the life of lightsome Juliet Bell.

Rodriguez squares his shoulders and curses Jesus, runs a comb through his black ponytail. He's thinking of his lonely room, the sink that by his bed gives off a stink, then smells her perfume in his eyes. And her voice was like,

Outside the streets were steaming, the crack dealers were dreaming of a Uzi somewhere near to scored. I bet you I can hit that light with my one good arm behind my back, says little Joey Diaz. Brother, give me another tote. Those downtown hoods are no damn good. Those Italians need a lesson to be taught. This cop who died in Harlem, you think they get the warning? I was dancing when I saw his brains run out on the street. And Romeo had Juliet, and Juliet had her Romeo, and Romeo had Juliet, and Juliet had a Romeo. I'll take Manhattan in a garbage bag with Latin written on it that says it's hard to give a shit these days. Manhattan sinking like a rock until the filthy Hudson, what a shock. They wrote a book about it, they said it was like ancient Rome.

0: ready for an unforgettable night of vintage vibes and timeless sounds at the Rockabilly Revival as headliners Big Sandy and his Flyright Boys take the stage at Skipper's Smokehouse. 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Doors at 7. 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
1: Hey, thanks for sticking with us. 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
2: Hey.
1: So this has been, I think Buffy the Vampire Slayer ran, let's see, I have some notes here, 97 to 2003.
2: Yeah.
1: So obviously not all of these songs are from that time, mm-hmm. but were used on the show, but this does feel like a very 90s set.
2: Mm-hmm.
1: Which has been coming around again, obviously, always, because I think the 90s is the best. Actually, 1997, I think, is a really good time for music. In fact, I have a playlist that's all music from 97. Oh. A lot of hits that year. What have been your favorites so far?
2: Well, definitely the Sundays, 100%. And then the Flamingos, of course. Mm. And then Chibo Motto.
1: Yeah. I love that song. Mm-hmm. Your first experience with trip hop?
2: Yeah, I would say so.
1: Yeah. I really like that Lou Reed song.
2: Yeah.
1: A lot. Hey, are we missing a song from the show that you love and you're like, what a crime to leave this out? Text us at 813-433-0885. And remember, you're on WMNF 88.5. We've got coming up The Misfits, Third Eye Blind, The Von Bondies, and Amy Mann.

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1: Hi, this is Miss Julie. 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

0: gone, eh?
1: And we were happy that you joined us for the Buffyverse.
2: Yeah, in the 90s to 2003.
1: And we are going to go. We started with the Buffy theme by Nerf Herder, and we are going to end with the Buffy theme by the Breeders.
2: Yeah.
1: You're on WMNF, WMNF Tampa. We've got Body Rock with Mike B coming up. Mm-hmm. Thank you.
2: Thanks.

A little bit after midnight, WMNF 885 Tampa Mike B. This edition of Body Rock. I want to thank the gang from behind the counter. Such a great job tonight on the show. If you missed any of it or you want to hear it again, you can tune in to WMNF.org or the website, and you can catch the show there for a week. And we want to thank everyone who turned up at the Crowbar last night for our show with Ordinary Boys from Miami. Such a fantastic turnout. Before we opened the doors, we had the line going down the block and all the way around the corner. I haven't seen that for an alternative show that we put on here at the station for a long time. That was such a fantastic, fantastic turnout. Everyone had a great time. And we want to thank the band for playing. I want to thank the station for letting us bring the band to town. Also, Crowbar and Tom DeGeorge, everyone there at the club. Such a fantastic time. And I did talk to AJ from Ordinary Boys, and hopefully we'll have the guys back maybe the latter part of the year or early 2027, who knows. But again, thanks everyone for showing up and making it such a great night last night. If you have a request here, you can give us a call, 813-238-8001 or 239-9663. You can hit us up on the email, dj@wmnf.org. Let's kick it off with something classic from the Distillers. This is Oh Serena.

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3: Yeah, I don't want to thank Tim for First Call for helping us out at the show last night. 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But we'll be on the air this Sunday. Before the break, we heard music from the band from Australia, The Saints, I'm Stranded, the 2004 remaster, and started off the set with the Distillers, Oh Serena. It is 12:15 in the morning, WMNF 88.5 Tampa, Mike B. This edition of Body Rock. Right now, something brand new from the band, The Warning. 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

Asian three-piece by way of the UK. That is Yiloy with Why Ask Why. 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

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Okay, Reloaded, again, the band Horror. Of course, it's spelled H-O-9-9-0-9, so I think everyone always mispronunciates it or misspells it. Before that, we heard In Phases, Move Your Body. From their EP, start off the set with Smashing Pumpkins, The Everlasting Glaze. 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

0: That is the brand new single from Witch Club Satan. It's called The Kids Will Kill Us. They are on tour in the States right now, and we're crossing our fingers they may make an appearance here in the Bay Area. And there are a lot of interviews. They're doing tons of interviews right now to promote the band itself. So you can kind of see they're pretty much regular people. So the name kind of throws everything off, but I love their music. Before that, we heard Eka Vandal. I shut from her new one called Looking for People to Unfollow. Started off the set with Cray Wolf. It is 12:55 in the morning. WMNF 88.5 Tampa Mike B. This edition of Body Rock right now. Music from the band that rocked New World a couple of weeks ago from Phoenix, Arizona. Melda Moore, their single Doom Slayer.
1: I'm not going back to the past already.

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1: 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Going to kick it off with A Legal Funeral from their LP. This is Hollow Ambition.

don't know. After we get to this, I thought you were my blood, I thought you were my Everest. And I don't know, I never seen this side. You're like a stranger that I can't even not recognize. And you don't know what you've done to me. I thought you were my friend, I thought you were my family.

Music by Death by Rami, Body Horror. Before that, we heard brand new music from In This Moment, brand new song called Sleeping With the Enemy. 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It is 1:14 in the morning, WMNF 885 Tampa Mike B. This edition of Body Rock, another new cut from the band Corlix. Brand new song called Sweeter Than Blood.

0: 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Big Sandy and his Fly Right Boys are bringing their California sounds to Skippers on Saturday, June 13th. 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
1: 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There was one Thursday night, too, I couldn't get to. Tough Turf was playing with Knight. I had to work that night, but Friday night, I definitely got to see Grizz and Vic Vapors. Fantastic show. Just amazing show. And I know Grizz, actually, I guess they came in day before, so I guess he's hung out in Tampa for about 3 or 4 days, stopped by the castle and also stopped by where was he at after he left the castle? He went down to Crowbar. Yes, he was down in Ybor City, and they brought him down there before they went to the castle. So he made his way around the Tampa Bay area, and we were glad to have him in concert. Hopefully we'll see him again sometime soon. From his last LP, Nocturnal, this is Grizz with Don the Light.

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That is music from Pain Magazine featuring Louisa, a song called Violent God. Before that, we heard brand new music from Patriarchy. Bite Marks from their new EP started off the set with Grizz. 1:38 in the morning, WMNF, 88.5 Tampa Mike B, this edition of Body Rock. Right now, the remix of the single Closer from Mercy Girl, and this is the Ubra Blanca remix again from the band Mercy Girl right here at WMNF.

Brand new on Nightblood Audio, that record label. New song by Darius Morvant, song called Witching Our Seduction. Before that, we heard VV303F with Dreadful Love. Start off the set with Duct Tape. You are tuned to WMNF 885 Tampa Mike B. This edition of Body Rock. Go into our last hour of music if you have requests, 238-8001 or 239-9663. You can always hit us up on the email, dj@wmnf.org. And remember, if you don't stay up this late to hear the shows, you can always go into the archives and catch our shows there for a week at WBNAP.org. Let's kick off this last hour with Aria. She's going to be appearing in the latter part of the year at Absolution Fest 26, taking place at the Orpheum. Her brand new single, Vicious World.

0: There's no party like a house party, and the best house party is heard right here on WMNF. The Saturday Night House Party is heard Saturdays from 8 to 10 p.m. and hosted by yours truly, DJ Sinflow. The best in old school dance music, hip-hop, soul can be heard on the house party. 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
1: 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Before that, we heard Cobra Platinum from Torn and start off the set with Aria. Again, she'll be playing at Absolution Fest the latter part of the year, first week of actual October, at the Orpheum here in Tampa. 2:15 in the morning, WMNF 88.5, Tampa might be this edition of Body Rock. Getting my bearings straight here. Coming up next, we got music from Chalk from their CD, Crystal Punk. This is Can't Feel It.

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2: For the break, we heard music from Germany's Cozy Mueller, Contradict from her CD, Embodiment of Denial. Before that, we heard Snapnackles, Smart World from Hard Times, Furious Dancing. Start off the set with Chalk. It is 2:27 in the morning, WMNF, 88.5, Tampa Mike B. This edition of Body Rock, of course, Nate Dogg's coming up at 3 a.m. with The Vortex. Right now, music from Slater.

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From their CDO, that is Uckers with the song Beat Back. Before that, we heard Sick Brain, Murky Water from Houndstooth. Start off the set with Slater, 2:37 in the morning, WMNF 88.5 Tampa, Mike B. This edition of Body Rock. Right now, music from A Certain Ratio.

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0: Climb aboard the mothership with me, your captain, Nate Diggity Dog, as we venture deep into the vortex. 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
1: For the break, we heard music from Bibio Sound Machine, their brand new single called Return to Sender. For that, classic music from Go Team, Lady Flash from Thunder Lightning Strike. La Securité gave us Bingo from their EP. 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Coming up at 3 a.m. with the Vortex. Got one more song to play for you guys tonight from Houghton Freddy from their CD, Big Disagreement. This is Freaks.

Just finish off the show tonight with music from Houghton Freddy, the song Freaks. I want to thank you guys for tuning in. This is Mike B. Of course, we're here every Sunday, midnight to 3 a.m. with Body Rock. Stay tuned next. Nate Dogg's coming up with the Vortex. Of course, later on, Ken Apperson's going to be around with more to music at 6 a.m. Again, we want to thank everyone who came out and supported the station last night, our Ordinary Boys show at Crowbar. And again, we want to thank the band for playing, the station for letting me bring the band back to town. And also Crowbar itself, Tom DeGeorge. If you didn't get to check his testimony on Front of Congress, it's still on YouTube. It's pretty powerful stuff. Thank you again for letting us do that show there last night and all the great times I've had to hang out at that bar and have such a great time watching shows and doing so many great things there at Crowbar. Thank you again. We hope to hear from you guys next week. Of course, we've got Marathon coming up, so save your pennies. Marathon starts this Wednesday. We'll be on next Sunday. Of course, raising money for this show. Of course, support any of your favorite shows right here at WMNF. Take care, everyone. We'll talk to you soon. Bye-bye.

is great to be alive. My name is Nate Diggity Dog, and this is The Vortex. And this is the beginning of the week of the WMNF Summer Fun Drive. We are putting the fun in funky, the fun in fun drive. We're going to play a lot of fun music this morning while I remind you that the Vortex exists because of you, Vortex Voyagers. I am hoping to encourage you to go to WMNF.org and click on Donate Now and support the Vortex for this drive. Jess G is going to be in next week and the week after that and the week after that because I'm going to be on vacation. And that's why I am doing this now. And to get you in the mood, we're going to listen to the Beach Boys.

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That was a Novia Robot from Rosalia from the expanded edition of her album Lux, which was my favorite album from last year. And I was hoping to see her in Orlando next week. There are still tickets available, but I will be on vacation, so I am not going to get to see her. But you could, if you wanted to go to Orlando, see Rosalia in concert. I think that would be fun. Before that, the Mighty Macumbos with It's the Music, because it is the music here. I love to hear from you, Vortex Voyager. You can text 813-433-0885. Email dj at wmnf.org. I'm a little bit busy with a lot of the behind-the-scenes stuff, but you could try to call 813-239-9663 or Instagram, thevortex.wmnf. And it is a busy week as we get ready for our fun drive. And what always happens is I have a lot of music either on this day or other things that I'm planning on, excited about. And then on Friday, new releases happen, and I'm like, oh man, I've got to play that. So we're going to hear a set of new music guided by voices. I kind of think of them as the McRib, because, you know, just like the McRib is always back, guided by voices always have a new album out. And then after that, a band that I've been on my radar for a little tiny bit, but Feeble Little Horse, which is just an incredible name. We're going to hear a song from them called DMT, and then Little Berry, their album Gravity Freeze. But first, Dagon's Plunger by Guided by Voices on the Vortex, WMNF. Maybe it will guide you to support the Vortex.

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sneaking in a little bit of the Go Team here on the Vortex. That's Huddle Formation. And it was kind of funny when I got here early to set up, and Mike B was playing a song by the Go Team, and he was going after those air drums pretty hard. It's pretty cool to watch him because he gets really into it, and he's swinging his arms around. He's like, you know, hitting the cymbals, and it was, you know, that's, if that sounds like fun to you, if that seems like fun, you know, one of the coolest things that you can do is you can support community radio and community voices by being a guest DJ for Mike B and I's our time slot. 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We do not have operator standing by now. We will later on in the week, and we will next week when Jess G is here. But just think about it. Think about how fun that would be. It would be super fun. You can go to WNF.org, and you can be a DJ. Absolutely. You can play some of your favorite music, and you can play new music like that British Little Barry. That whole album is great. Feeble Little Horse that we listened to, they're from Pittsburgh. And, you know, I love that. I love that sort of new, you know, modern shoegazy sound. But we're not going to play modern now. If you pay attention to just sort of music journalism, music at all, you may have heard that Miles Davis turned 100, and he was born 100 years ago. And so lots of different articles, pieces talking about his influence. And of course, it's impossible to find one Miles Davis song that represents everything that he contributed. So many different eras, you know, from, you know, cool jazz to, you know, free jazz, until the very end when it was, you know, kind of smooth jazz. I mean, just so many different things. But I'm going to play my favorite song, which is from Kind of Blue, So What, with John Coltrane and Bill Evans, Cannonball Adderley, so many just amazing people from that quintet. So that's what we are going to do now on The Vortex.

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This is Frankie Mopar with The 60s Show, along with Patty helping me out as much as possible. You will hear many songs from 1960 to 1969, which I think is the best decade of rock.

Tony Joe White with the help of the Flying Mojito Brothers. Woman, one of my favorite, most grooviest, getting down, vibing albums of the year is the Swamp Fox, where the Flying Mojito Brothers took a lot of original recordings from Tony Joe White, many of which had not been ever released, and assembled them together in a super groovy, chill dance album. Highly recommended. Before that, Bad Cameo. They are going to be at Rock the Park, which, of course, is the first Thursday of the month for the last 15 years, down at Curtis Hickson Waterfront Park. And this is my chance to remind you, you are listening to WMNF Tampa, and this is The Vortex, and my name is Nate Diggity Dog.

And this is sort of a soft intro to the fund drive. That's why this show is all about fun. We're putting the fun in fund drive. Next week, we're going to be doing it for real with operators and everything. But as a reminder, no amount is too small. You could go to WMNF.org, select the Vortex on the drop down to support the show. We're going to go to some new music now. And this is a pretty great album if you are into Boards of Canada. It's been 13 years, and this is my favorite song on the new album. The new album is called Inferno. I've listened to it a whole bunch. This song is going to go on my best of 2026 list, which I kind of keep going. And then it's called Father and Son. And then after that, kind of amazingly, just like amazingly, Boards of Canada, we've got a new Gypsy King album that's also out, and it is called Historia. So we are going to listen to that now on WNF Tampa 88.5.

0: I love you, but I love the Lord. Lord, I love any physical being. I think that's wonderful. But then why can't you bring that same feeling home? I really wish that I could do that. You can do it. Well, he said a man's foes will be they of his own household. Well, I hardly believe that your own father or mother, a brother or sister would be your enemy.
1: You're gonna call him a liar?
0: No, I'm not calling him a liar.
1: Well, I can do all things through the Lord.
0: You can do it. You saw the way we live and what we did, you believe?
1: I really don't think so.
2: Let's see, I've lost track.
0: That's wonderful.

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The incomparable Sam Cooke is having a party, dancing, listening to the radio, and you can be too by listening to the Vortex WMNF 88.5. My name is Nate Diggity Dog, and it is story time. This is a real, true story. So last night we were, family was kind of winding down. I go to bed early on Sundays so that I can get up ridiculously early and do this. And we were trying to think of a movie that the kids had never seen. And so we watched This Is Spinal Tap, the first one, not the second one, the more recent one. And there's so many classic lines that they knew kind of culturally, but they didn't know where it came from. And

is going on. People, what's going on in the world, in our community, in our neighborhoods. That, of course, is dire straits. Money for nothing. And that is one of the classic sounds, just like a few seconds of that riff, and it takes you back. And I want to give a shout out to Silverclaw Jackson from the band Just Courtesy. When I was talking about community radio, and he put out this really great post on Instagram about how we all, not only listeners, but musicians and everybody involved, can do more to protect the local music scene, as we have venues like Crowbar, which is closing. We already lost Hooch and Hive, and things are changing. So we're going to listen to their song Vertigo by Just Courtesy here on The Vortex, WMNF 88.5, because that's what we do.

Joni Mitchell telling you to be cool. That is a demo that was released last year, and it certainly sounds cool. Joni Mitchell says, be like the common people from the Pulp song, and be cool. 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We have room for some requests. The theme is fun. We're trying to have some fun before the WMNF fun drive. And nothing is more fun than an On This Day story. So on this day in 1969, June 1st, the Beatles, John Lennon and Yoko Ono, got together with Timothy Leary and Tom Smothers from the Smothers Brothers and a bunch of other people at the Queen Elizabeth Hotel, where they were doing the bed in, and they recorded this song, which always is apt, but it is especially apt now. This is Give Peace a Chance, recorded on this day in 1969.

Give peace a chance. That's all we are saying. And the vortex is going to keep us in the past a little, because earlier we celebrated Miles Davis' 100th year of his birth, and now we are going to recognize that Sonny Rollins, famous legend, outsized figure, jazz saxophonist, last week passed away at 95. So we are going to listen to his album from 1956 called Plus Four. This is Sonny Rollins, Clifford Brown, Max Roach, Richie Powell, George Morrow, and we're going to listen to Pent Up House as we remember Sonny Rollins here on The Vortex.

And that was Pent Up House by Sonny Rollins and crew, R.I.P. Sonny Rollins. 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My name is Nate Diggity Dog, and we've got about 10 minutes until NPR News, and then a whole nother hour of fun. By definition, that's what we're doing here, is fun. Fun music. And we are at the moment, which we do most weeks, which is the WMNF Song of the Day. And, you know, in this world of misinformation and confusion, it's a good idea to request evidence, to think critically, to demand proof. This song is called Proof, and it's by the band 3 for Silver, and they have a new album out called O for a Muse of Fire. And we're going to keep it going until NPR News with some other new music. If you are a Bill Wirtz fan, Bill Wirtz dropped a new song out of nowhere after about 4 years on YouTube called Off the Map. And then Helado Tropical, which is kind of a supergroup of Helado Negro and Reina Tropical. They are forming a little collab, which I am wildly excited about. But for now, this is Proof on WMNF 88.5.

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0: You can see them on Tuesday the 9th at the Crowbar. Try to squeeze in as much Crowbar as you want while you can. That would absolutely be great. And before that, Jess Helios with Get Up Now and the You and I with Wake Up, trying to get you up and moving this morning here on the Vortex before Ken Apperson takes it from 6 a.m. to 9 a.m. We are going to keep it moving. We are going to listen to a little bit of Primal Scream with Loaded, and then some new music from They Might Be Giants and Michigander here on 88.5.
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0: That's right. 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Different on purpose. 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You can call next week, starting mid this week, but definitely next week. Operators will be standing by. Well, on this day, 2017, so pretty recently, Jerry Garcia's guitar Wolf raised millions of dollars at an auction. It was sold for $3 million. And the money went to the Southern Poverty Law Center. And so in honor of that, I thought it would be fun to listen to a little snippet of the very first time Wolf was played in public, and that's Jerry Garcia and Merle Saunders playing a wedding at the Pirates Ball 1973. And that's All Right, Mama. So that's what we are going to hear right now. Music you are only going to hear on the Vortex.
1: That's all right.

It weighs 400 pounds, and he's got on leather, you know, and big sharp metal thing. That's not me, dude.

0: conclude this adventure into the fun vortex. I'm your captain, Nate Diggity Dog. I want to thank all the Vortex Voyagers who commented on the show from last week, Grandpa Floyd's Records of Memorial Day show. It was truly just an amazing experience for my family to come in, and they all did such a fantastic job digging through the crates to find records and putting sets together. And I tell you, that is exactly what community radio does best, is having people working together towards a common goal and multi-generations. And it really resonated with the listeners. Got NPR coming up next. This song in the background is by Tipper. It's called Sayonara. I won't be in for another 3 weeks. You're going to be in good hands with Jess G. You're going to be in good hands right now by Ken Apperson. Thank you for being here for WMNF. 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
1: Live from NPR News in Washington, I'm Libby Casey. Israel has expanded its invasion of Lebanon with its deepest incursion of ground forces in the country in 26 years. It has also intensified airstrikes in southern Lebanon, where it has damaged a hospital. That's according to Lebanon's health ministry. NPR's Jane Araf has more.
2: Israeli forces have been closing in on the city of Nabatea in southern Lebanon, while Israel continues strikes in the ancient city of Tyre. Lebanon's health ministry said 13 health workers were wounded in an attack close to Tyre's Hiram Hospital, which was also significantly damaged. The militant group Hezbollah claimed attacks on Israeli tanks and troops within Lebanon and launched rockets into northern Israel. Israeli forces took control of a strategic Crusader-era castle with views across southern Lebanon, raising the Israeli flag above the stone walls. France has called for an emergency UN Security Council session to discuss the invasion. Jane Araf, NPR News, Beirut.
1: Ukrainian President Volodymyr Zelensky says he is pleading with President Trump and Congress to boost the production of air defense missiles and send them to his country. Zelensky told CBS's Face the Nation yesterday that because of the Iran war, the U.S. stock of air defense missiles is dwindling, and Ukraine is facing shortages after a recent massive Russian attack.
3: It was 90 missiles and more than 600 Iranian drones, so it was very difficult to destroy it. We use all the weapons, what we have, what we produce, and of course we use anti-ballistic missiles. This is the biggest deficit for us.
1: Zelensky says he's told U.S. officials that ballistic missiles are Russia's last major battlefield advantage and that Ukraine needs interceptors to stop them. With rising gas prices, an unpopular war in Iran, and affordability concerns top of mind, voters say they are unhappy with Republican leadership. NPR's Stephen Fowler has this report on the party's effort to explain why they should stay in power.
4: There's roughly 5 months to go until the November general election, and the GOP message is mixed at best. At a campaign event in Iowa last month, Vice President Vance said the election
5: is actually not any specific question of public policy.
4: But voters disagree. Polls show Americans have soured on multiple Trump administration policies. At a cabinet meeting last week, President Trump touted policies like a prescription drug savings program as proof his administration was working. But in a defense of the Iran war, he also said,
6: I don't care about the midterms.
4: The next set of midterm primaries Tuesday include key races in Iowa and California.

Good morning, early bird. The sun isn't up, but you are. Maybe you want to be. Maybe you have to be. But there you are. Conscious while the rest of the city sleeps. It's Monday, which means a few things. For others, it means a groggy, achy slog. It means dread with a touch of despair. But for you, early bird, it means there's worms to catch. There's diem to carpe. There's work to do. So let's get the donuts. Let's get that bag. Let's get to work. You're listening to WMNF 88.5 FM, and this is The Morning Show Monday. I'm your host, Ken Apperson. Let's set the tone for the rest of the week, shall we? Here's a little song by the Isley Brothers, because there's work to do.

That's the Isley Brothers. Work to do, and we have some work to do too, after all. First thing on the agenda this morning, locals on the 10s. Now, 610 just slipped past us, but don't worry, I didn't forget. And I know you didn't either. So here is our local on the 10s for the 6 o'clock hour. This is Corey Phillips and the Band of Light with Fit You.

And that was Corey Phillips and the Band of Light. That was your Locals on the Tens. Come back for the 7:10 and the 8:10 Locals on the Tens. After all, local music is the lifeblood of any local music community, local music culture. So by all means, as I always say on the Tens, go out there, see a local show, buy a local show ticket. Go to the Crowbar over in Ybor before they shut down in just a few months. That's a legendary room. You will absolutely create a memory you'll cherish for the rest of your life. All right, let's keep it going. Here's the Yeah, Yeah, Yeahs. Heads Will Roll.

Archie, Marry Me by Always here on WMNF. All right. For all those who are slow waking up, feeling a little undead, here's a classic for you.

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Well, Harrison, Sam, DJ Jimmy, and me, Blanny, would like to invite you to join us every Monday through Thursday, 1 to 3 p.m. on It's the Music, where each show is a unique listening experience guaranteed to please your ears. 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

0: All right, early birds. It is now time for WMNF News here on WMNF. And I think Juanita has that for you right now.
1: Thank you, Ken. Good morning, everybody. I'm Juanita Hurtado Huérfano with the WMNF News headlines. It is 6:30 a.m. The executive who oversees research at the Moffitt Cancer Center resigned from her role after science journals retracted several studies she co-authored. The journals also flagged some of her articles over the integrity of the images used. That's according to the Tampa Bay Times, which reports Elsa R. Flores stepped down for personal reasons, but will remain a senior member of the Department of Molecular Oncology and continue her research program. The investigation into her articles is ongoing. Requests for mail-in ballots are significantly down in parts of the Tampa Bay area. A 2021 bill requires all Florida registered voters to renew their ballot requests after each general election. Voting rights activists fear that many people still don't know they have to take this step. Felicia Bruce is the president of the Florida Alliance for Retired Americans. She worries seniors may not be able to complete the digital renewal process.
2: It's more important than ever to be an informed voter and to have access to current, accurate information. It's a frustrating time for seniors, very frustrating.
1: August 6th is the deadline to request a mail-in ballot for the Florida primary elections. In state news, Congressmember Vern Buchanan has represented Florida's 16 congressional districts since 2013. Now he's stepping aside, opening the door for a new race. One of the candidates, Democrat John Harris, says he's running to move beyond complaints about politics and be part of the solution, but he understands redistricting challenges.
3: Current CD16 spans five different counties. The problem with that is you go from a dense, you know, metropolis area like St. Petersburg all the way out to Hardy and DeSoto counties, which are sparsely populated, mostly farmland. So that is going to be the real challenge, is getting, being a representative of not just one community, but all of the five counties that I will be representing.
1: Harris is a military veteran and senior information security advisor. He says his background prepared him to work with different perspectives and focus on practical solutions. He spoke at a recent candidate gathering in Brandon. John Harris will face Tamika Lyles, Glenn Pearson, and Janice Schneider in the Democratic primary on August 18th. The winner will advance to the general election in November. For more than 40 weeks, volunteers from Southwest Florida have gathered every Sunday outside the immigration detention center known as Alligator Alcatraz. They pray for the people detained inside and for the facility itself to close. Now, with reports that the Department of Homeland Security may shut the detention center by early June because of mounting costs, the weekly vigils show no sign of stopping. WLRN's Joshua Ceballos has more.
4: We will return.
5: We will return.
4: Shut it down.
5: Shut it down.
6: On a recent Sunday afternoon, more than two dozen people gathered around a patch of dirt across the street from Alligator Alcatraz. Many of them are in their 60s and older, retirees and snowbirds from Naples and Fort Myers on Florida's west coast, who either take a tour bus or drive an hour and a half or more to be here every week. They've come from various churches and faith traditions to pray and to demonstrate against the reportedly inhumane conditions inside the detention center, where detainees have claimed that people are kept in cages with limited access to medical care and basic hygiene.
7: It just sickened me that this is a country that shouldn't be standing for anything like this.
6: That's 82-year-old John Reynolds from Naples, talking from his seat on a blue lawn chair that he brought on the bus from home. He's a retired Army veteran who started coming to the vigils after hearing that Florida and Alligator Alcatraz were becoming models for immigrant detention facilities around the country. The New York Times recently reported that the Department of Homeland Security wants to close the facility because it's too costly to maintain. Vendors have allegedly been told to wind up operations by early June, near the first anniversary of the detention center's opening. Florida Governor Ron DeSantis said at a recent press conference that the facility was never meant to stay open permanently.
8: I'm not really sure I believe it yet.
6: Nora Espinal has been to nearly every vigil since the beginning.
8: I mean, I believe it's going to happen because I believe there's $1 million a day. How much money do we have for hurricanes, tariff, hurricane season's right here? It has to close financially. I don't think we can afford it anymore. I don't think we could have ever afforded it.
6: While the news of the closure would seem to be a victory for the prayer group, they all share a sense that the real finish line is far ahead. Not just seeing Alligator Alcatraz shut down, but seeing accountability for the alleged abuses inside the facility. I'm Joshua Ceballos in Miami.
1: Traffic is slow approaching downtown Tampa on I-275 South and I-4 West. Today, it will be cloudy and humid with thunderstorms and highs in the low 90s. Tonight, it will be partially cloudy and humid with lows in the high 70s. And tomorrow, it will be rainy and humid with highs in the high 80s. I'm Juanita Hurtado Huérfano with the WMNF News Headlines. 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
2: 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You know, I just had a great email from someone. Funny you mentioned the undead. This shirt I've picked out to wear to work today, I wear black on Mondays for the death of my weekend. It's got skulls.

Well, Debbie MNF, 88.5, well, Lily Birds, we're going into the 7 o'clock hour, which means a whole lot more music, another Locals on the Tens, and a lot more fun. So stick with me. Stick around for the, after the NPR.

Good morning, early bird. Stretch those wings. Take a deep breath. Good. Now that that's out of the way, it's time. Time to move the minute hand forward. Time to make every second count. You don't need a trail that someone else blazed. Where we're going, we don't need roads. All we need is the will to do what's needed. And maybe a strong cup of coffee. This is the morning show Monday here on WMNF. I'm your host, Ken Apperson. We're going into the 7 o'clock hour right now. And I don't know about you, but I'm feeling kind of unstoppable. Why don't you join me in that feeling? Here's a little Queen.

And there's a little Queen for those of you out there trying to feel unstoppable. You are. You are unstoppable. 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And 7:10 just slipped by, which means that it's time for the Locals on the Tens. Now, Locals on the Tens is a segment that we do here on Monday mornings where on the 10-minute mark of every hour, we play a local song, a song from a local band. And this hour is no different. This week, we have a band that we've been playing for the past few weeks. This is Ajava and their new song, Things Change, here on WMNF 88.5.

And that was Ajava, a local band, Ajava, from here in the Tampa Bay area. Strongly, strongly recommend giving them a listen, giving them a follow, giving them a like on social media. Highly recommend. That's A-J-A-V-A. A-J-E-V-A. Sorry. My coffee just wore off. I guess I need to grab another cup. All right, let's jump into some more music here on WMNF. I feel like a classic. I watched the public access version of the Colbert Report, or I should say the with Stephen Colbert last night. And I don't know if you know this, but he had Jack White on that show as his sort of disgruntled musical director, which was fantastic. So here's a little White Stripes in honor of that.

0: 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A new film tells the gripping story about Amy Goodman's unwavering commitment to truth-telling. On Friday, June 5th, come and watch the film Steal This Story, Please, and meet Amy Goodman. 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

0: here on WMNF 88.5. This is the Morning Show Monday. You know, the weather says that it's going to be a little dicey today, but I don't know why. I just feel like it's going to be a great day. Don't you? We've got WMNF News coming up right about now here. How you doing, Juanita?
1: It's been great. How about you, Ken?
0: I couldn't be happier. Let's hear what you got.
1: Appreciate it. Good morning, everybody. I'm Juanita Hurtado Huérfano with the WMNF News headlines. It is 7:30 a.m. In Clearwater, the police are investigating a shooting that happened yesterday in the evening. The shooting was just off Coronado Drive near Pier 60. In a press conference, Clearwater Deputy Police Chief Michael Wallach said a planned teen takeover ended in violence, and a 17-year-old was injured and taken to the hospital.
2: His injuries are not thought to be life-threatening. Through our threat management unit, we have been aware of a planned gathering at the beach today. We had allocated our resources to prepare for the possibility of an influx of people. Some of those people who gathered decided to break the law tonight. That type of behavior cannot and will not be tolerated. Make myself clear. This is the first weekend of summer here at Clearwater Beach. I want to send a very clear message to anyone who plans to come here and engage in the kind of behavior we saw this evening. Don't do it. If you do, your trip to the beach will end up with a trip to jail.
1: Teen takeovers have been happening across the country. Just last month, 22 people were arrested during a teen takeover at Curtis Hickson Park. In Pinellas County, too, Pinellas County and the Army Corps signed off on a milestone agreement, making it easier for the county to access federal dollars to nourish its coastline. Pinellas County must replace beach sand in active zones every 6 years due to natural erosion. And on an emergency basis, following major storms like the 2024 hurricanes, County Commissioner Brian Scott says that this will allow the county to use tourist dollars for other things now.
3: Federal cost sharing is essential to preserving these beaches while also allowing us to direct tourist development tax dollars toward other investments that strengthen the visitor experience and support economic growth.
1: Scott says that in 2018, the Corps paused federal cost sharing, which historically covered two-thirds of beach nourishment costs. In some state news, today marks the start of the Atlantic Basin hurricane season. Unfortunately, there is nothing brewing in the tropics. Meteorologist Andrew Wolfeck from the Florida Public Radio Emergency Network has the latest tropical weather update.
4: A check of the satellite across the Gulf, Caribbean, and Atlantic shows no organized thunderstorm activity, and it should remain that way at least the next week. Wind shear is simply too great to support tropical cyclone formation. Additionally, a large Puma Saharan air is making its way off the African continent and working westbound. This dust tends to put a cap on thunderstorm activity, so for large parts of the basin, it will even be difficult for clouds to form. Now, over the next few days, you might hear about tropical cyclones forming, but that activity will be confined to the Pacific Ocean with no threat here in the Atlantic Basin.
1: Wolfeck says the first named storm usually forms by June 20th. This year, the first tropical storm will be named Arthur. The hurricane season will run through November 30th. And a Medicare program provides support to people with dementia and their caregivers. WGCU's Kari Barber has the details.
5: A program known as GUIDE, an acronym for Guiding and Improved Dementia Experience, can provide up to 72 hours of home care services for people living with dementia. That includes respite care for the family members taking care of them. Here's geriatrician Adam Perry describing how the program could help a caregiver who revealed that he couldn't get out of the house to the grocery store.
6: And this fellow described briefly that he would love to get his own groceries, but he had to use, I think it was Instacart. And the reason was is he couldn't drive because it was cataracts. And I said, well, cataracts, like, that's a medical miracle. He said, of course it is, but, like, I can't leave my wife.
5: Using the GUIDE program, the man could get someone to care for his wife while he had the procedure and be able to get his own groceries from then on. GUIDE is a no-cost benefit for Medicare recipients. I'm Kari Barber.
1: The Florida legislature wrapped up the special session for next year's budget on Friday. but another special session begins today to tackle property taxes. It will begin around 1 p.m. Traffic is slow approaching downtown Tampa on I-275 South and I-4 West. There is a crash on I-275 North beyond Gandhi Boulevard, approaching Sawgrass Lake Park. The right lane is closed. Expect delays. Today, it will be cloudy and humid with thunderstorms and highs in the low 90s. Tonight, it will be partially cloudy and humid with lows in the high 70s. And tomorrow, it will be rainy and humid with highs in the high 80s. I'm Juanita Hurtado Huérfano with the WMNF News Headlines. 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
0: Thanks, Juanita. All right, here we go. Let's jump back into some music. Papa was a Rolling Stone.

0: downtown Sandy Papa had three outside children and another wife. And that ain't right.
1: Heard some talk about Papa doing some storefront preaching, talking about saving souls and all the time.

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Hey, if you want to join in on the fun behind the scenes, I'm live streaming on Instagram right now. 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

Hate to say I told you so. That's The Hives here on WMNF 88.5 FM. You know, it's the 8 o'clock hour. That means a couple of things. It means that you're probably in your car. You're probably settled in. You probably got your coffee in your thermos, in your cup holder, sitting right there. Maybe you're at a light. Maybe you're on the highway. Maybe you got to work early and you're just hanging out, sitting in the parking lot, listening to music and waiting for the day to start. Whatever the reason that you're listening, thank you for listening. We really appreciate it. And so do the local bands here in town. They really appreciate you listening as well, especially right about now, which means it's 8:10. And on the 10-minute mark of every hour, we do Locals on the Tens. That's where I pick three bands. I pick a song from each one of those bands. And for 3 weeks, I give you that song 3 weeks in a row. That way you can get to know it, get used to it, and hopefully add it to your own playlist. And this week is no different. Right now, we're going to hear from a local band that has really made some national waves. They're doing great things. They are on tour regularly. They tour the country. They tour around the world. And they're on this song right here with a band called Iration. Here is the Reese Brothers with Don't Want to Be Late.

That was the Reese Brothers featuring Iration with Don't Want to Be Late. You're listening to WMNF 88.5, and that was Locals on the 10s. Remember, on the 10-minute mark of every hour, we choose three local bands, one song from each band, and we play it on the 10-minute mark of each hour, 6:10, 7:10, and that was your 8:10 Locals on the 10s. All right, let's get back into something. Let's say there's a little pep to this. There's a little call to action. This is a little bit of marching music here. Franz Ferdinand, the classic, Take Me Out.

0: was the Black Keys. And now it's time for WMNF News. What do you have for us, Juanita?
1: Thank you, Ken. Good morning, everybody. I'm Juanita Hurtado Huérfano with the WMNF News headlines. It is 8:30 a.m. Lakeland City officials received an application to build a data center near the old Tampa Highway and Wilkinson Road. The data center will take up over 60 acres. While the City Commission is meeting today, they won't be discussing the proposal until it undergoes an initial concept review this coming Wednesday. According to Spectrum Bay News, the data center proposal is the second to come in Polk County. In April, four MIT commissioners approved a development agreement for a data center despite pushback. That data center still needs approval from the Southwest Water Management District to move forward. It is expected to need over 50,000 gallons of water per day. In other local news, Pinellas County and the Army Corps of Engineers signed off on an updated agreement, making it easier for the county to access federal dollars to nourish its coastline. WMNF's Chris Young reports local, state, and federal leaders gathered in North Redington Beach to celebrate the agreement years in making.
2: Pinellas County must replace beach sand in active zones every 6 years due to natural erosion and on an emergency basis following major storms like the 2024 hurricanes. The agreement signed Friday with the Army Corps reinstates federally supported beach renourishment projects. Adam Tell, Assistant Secretary of the Army Civil Works, says the deal is about more than just allowing people to enjoy suntans and beach volleyball.
3: This is the protection for not just the areas close to the beach, but for large swaths of the entire county to prevent that storm surge like we saw in Ian and Helene and Milton from invading residents throughout this area.
2: County leaders say those federal funds historically covered two-thirds of beach renourishment costs. Previously, the Army Corps had strict rules requiring beachfront homeowners to sign easements to allow beach renourishment. But county leaders complained that getting signatures from homeowners was tough, which delayed projects. The new agreement provides more flexibility in that process, among other things. Chris Young, WMNF News, North Redington Beach.
1: On Saturday, a Hillsborough County Sheriff's deputy was arrested for driving under the influence. He is also charged with refusal to submit to testing. Richard Michael Garcia has worked at the Hillsborough County Sheriff's Office since 2020. He is currently under administrative leave without pay, pending the results of an internal affairs investigation. In state news, Congress member Vern Buchanan has represented Florida's 16th congressional district since 2013. Now he's stepping aside, setting up a competitive race. Dara Miranova reports on the candidates hoping to replace him.
4: The race for Florida's 16th congressional seat is underway. Some candidates have very different visions for leadership. Democrat John Harris, a senior information security advisor, says his military background prepared him to work with different perspectives and focus on results.
5: I wanted to have a more active role in determining how to fix the problem. So instead of just complaining about it, be a part of the solution. Everybody says affordability. I think accountability is what we desperately need.
4: Harris says campaigning is one of the hardest tasks because he has to balance it between his full-time job and family. Candidate Mark Davis is not affiliated with the party. He served 8 years in the U.S. Air Force and 16 years in corporate America. His campaign focuses on political changes in Washington.
6: The first thing is accountability. On day one, we have to have accountability. Donald Trump, the entire administration have to be locked up, and I think the entire world needs to see it.
4: The candidates spoke at a recent gathering in Brandon. After new maps were drawn, District 16 now includes Manatee, Hardy, and DeSoto counties, as well as parts of Sarasota and Pinellas counties. Other candidates include Republicans Sidney Gruters, Edward Pope, and Jason Speer, and Democrats Jan Schneider, Kelly Kirshner, Tamika Lyles, and Glenn Pearson. The Florida primary election is set for August 18th. For WMNF News, I'm Daria Miranova.
1: Traffic is slow approaching downtown Tampa on I-275 South and I-4 West. Today, it will be cloudy and humid with thunderstorms and highs in the low 90s. Tonight, it will be partially cloudy and humid with lows in the high 70s. And tomorrow, it will be rainy and humid with highs in the high 80s. I'm Juanita Hurtado Huérfano with the WMNF News Headlines. 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

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That was Jimmy Eat World with Sweetness. I love that song. I absolutely love that song. I hope you do too. Here's another one from the 90s. Here's a classic. I love this song. It's such a cool song.

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2: Well, it's Monday morning, guys and gals. Now we can mourn the weekend, or we can push through. We can make something happen today. We can stand up, stretch, grab that coffee, and make the world just a little better. 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

Well, early birds, that's it for the show today. Thanks so much for listening and for hanging out here on this delightful Monday morning. Make sure you stick around for Democracy Now! Coming up in just a few minutes. And I hope that you come back next week. Pledge Drive starts this week here on WMNF, and our Pledge Drive episode for the Morning Show Monday happens next week. I'll be in studio with none other than the station's general manager, Randy Zimmerman. So tune in for that. We're going to be pledging. We're going to be talking about the station, talking about behind-the-scenes things, obviously playing you all of the music that you've come to know and love here on the station. As Ian Malcolm said, life finds a way. And WMNF finds a way to keep going. As we say here on the Morning Show Monday, Monday sets the tone for the week. And the morning sets the tone for Monday. Make it a great day. Make it a great week. Set the tone. I'm Ken Apperson, and this has been the Morning Show Monday here on WMNF. Thanks so much for listening. We'll see you next time.

0: and his guests. These are not the opinions of the staff, the volunteers, or the board of WMNF. The information provided on the show is not intended to diagnose or treat any disease. There is no implied patient-physician relationship in these calls. The nature of the calls is educational and informational only.
1: 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Good morning to you, Dr. Harvey. You've got another Ask Me Anything Monday ready for us, so let me small myself on up and let you get started. What have you got for us today, Dr. Fred?
0: Well, good morning and happy June. We've made it through another month.
2: Yes, isn't that incredible? And a lovely month this is going to be.
0: I agree. I'm looking forward to summer arriving very shortly and all the good that comes with the extra heat, because my mango trees are burgeoning and I can't wait to start harvesting. So, as usual, Amy Goodman presents a little bit of good information. Usually a lot, actually, but with some health-related stuff here today. And I really like actually, that was after Amy Goodman, the news, told us about this new pancreatic cancer intervention that's showing great promise. It's really amazing what our modern technology brings to us. American pharmaceutical and European pharmaceutical companies do some amazing work at helping people recover from illness and really, I'm just impressed with some of this stuff. Earlier, I was reading about breast cancer, and they found that there's a genetic test that can be done in breast cancer patients. And this genetic test actually shows whether or not a person afflicted with cancer is going to be needing chemotherapy. I think when somebody gets a cancer diagnosis, one of the worst things they think about is the adverse consequences of the treatments. And to be spared the need for some of the intensive breast cancer chemotherapy that we know is really problematic for many people would be great. And this is suggesting, I think, that it was saying that maybe 50% of women have this genetic setup. It's a genetic test. So it would tell us that they are going to have the same benefit by doing hormonal blockade that they would have had with chemotherapy. So it's really impressive that we're finding these connections that are helping people get better treatment and avoid treatment that isn't necessary, thus getting more appropriate treatment for their problem. And that brings me back around to another set of information, and that is that we don't have to simply rely on external sources for our health. In fact, we shouldn't. Because if we rely on internal sources, we're going to be healthier, because our internal sources are what manifests the level of health and illness that we experience. And so there's a recent article that was talking about better living after cancer. And I've talked about this before, but they've done some more extensive research on it. And it's they've looked at many studies. They did a retrospective meta-analysis, which means they took a lot of clinical studies, that involved thousands and thousands of patients and pooled the data to see what the overall picture is for these people. And what they were looking at is two interventions that you can do for yourself that will affect your mortality from all causes, but also will affect your chances of dying from specific cancers. And so the first thing that's very easy, we just have to make a choice to do it, and we have to, you know, do it within reason for our own bodies, and that is exercise. People who have been sedentary and add exercise to their daily regimen can experience, for people who've been diagnosed with breast cancer, a 36% overall decrease in mortality, all causes, just by getting your exercise done on a daily basis. And in addition, there's a 31% reduction in death from breast cancer. For prostate cancer in men, you get a 37% drop in overall mortality and a 27% lower risk of dying from prostate cancer. So you get, it's around a third decreased for both ways. And that's saying a lot, because if you've already been diagnosed with breast cancer or prostate cancer and you can reduce your risk of dying from that by 30% just by exercising regularly, that is impressive to me. And the second thing that they looked at was diet. And women with breast cancer who did a lower fat diet had a 24% lower recurrence rate. And if you look at the Mediterranean diet, which is a high fiber, high vegetable and fruit, lowered meat, highly varied, diverse diet, you'll get a decrease in the risk of death by 23% from breast cancer, that is. And more impressive is you get a 50% reduction in your risk of dying from colorectal cancer if you change your diet. Kind of makes sense to me. If you're going to stop putting the toxins into the place where the cancer is, then it's likely you're going to get a really good reduction. And that brings me to another nuance in the issues of exercise. I think everybody who's listening has probably heard about 10,000 steps. And it's interesting, I read a very interesting historical article about this 10,000 steps, and apparently this was a Japanese creation. And in Japan, the character for 10,000 resembles somebody walking. It's kind of arbitrary, but the work they did with it shows that 10,000 steps actually does have a significant impact. But more recent research suggests that 10,000 steps is what most people get in doing modest exercise level for 30 minutes. And so it comes back to the 30-minute rule, which has been something that has shown up in literature for decades. So you don't necessarily need to count your steps. And it's pretty hard if you're not wearing a Fitbit or something like that. So I'd recommend just timing your walk and get 30 minutes a day. And you're going to get, that's a moderate exertion on your walk. Don't just do a slow stroll, but, you know, go with some purpose and you'll have the benefit. And I think that's really a simple way to look at it. Walking for 30 minutes a day has the potential to reduce your risk of overall mortality by 36-37% and reduce your risk of death by cancer that you've already had and treated by 30%. That's impressive work. So if you can just get moving, you will actually improve overall health and risk of death. And I'd like to talk to you more about this. This is the Healthy Steps Show. I'm Dr. Fred Harvey.
2: And there, Doctor, I do have a caller, Victoria from Gulfport, waiting for us, but I'm going to keep her in the queue for just a few seconds there, Gloria. 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I want to remind folks that you are listening to the Healthy Steps Radio Show with Dr. Fred Harvey here on WMNF Tampa, and I'm inviting you to participate by calling 813-239-9663. 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Good morning, Victoria.
3: Hi, good morning. Beautiful day.
0: Beautiful day.
3: I wanted to talk to you, doctor, about I'm pretty healthy, exercise all the time, breast cancer survivor, eat well, do all the good things. But on April 27th, the day after my birthday, after my walk, I came home and my heart started racing and stayed at between 130 and 176 for about an hour and a half. So I went to urgent care and they did an EKG and blood test. And of course, everything by that time was normal. So I went to my regular doctor 2 days later. She did the same thing as well as a thyroid blood test. Everything was normal. So she said, come back and see me in 30 days. So almost exactly a month later, it happened again, but not quite as high. So she's on vacation, and I called in the information. She has me taking little EKGs on cardia and seemed to be okay as well. But she put me, which I haven't taken yet, on metoprolol.
0: Yes.
3: And I haven't taken it yet because I'm a little nervous about it because I do have light asthma, and it looks like the side effects are the same as the symptoms that I've had in terms of maybe a little short of breath and getting up quickly and being tired or a little bit out of breath. So,
0: what's your age?
3: Reluctant. 71.
0: Well, you know, you had what sounds like possibly supraventricular tachycardia. And that is a not dangerous rhythm, but it's not something you want. It's the top part of the heart going really fast. But it's different. And I don't know because it didn't show up in EKG. There's another thing that can make symptoms like this, and that's atrial fibrillation.
3: Right.
0: And we don't know what you have, correct?
3: Yeah, correct.
0: So at 71, even if you're healthy, I think it's worth it because you've had two episodes with normal blood work, like no thyroid pressing on or anything like that. It's probably worth it to get a cardiovascular workup. You may have a problem with ischemia or low blood flow to the heart that may have brought this on. Also, if you have a sleep disorder, this could be triggered by sleep apnea.
3: I do have sleep apnea, and I wear a mouthpiece at night.
0: So you don't use CPAP?
3: No.
0: So has anybody checked your oxygen since you've been using the dental device? Has anybody checked your desaturations at night?
3: No.
0: Okay, so you don't know if your sleep apnea is treated.
3: Right. Well, I did wake up about a month ago about the same time snoring, so I went back to the sleep doctor, and he extended the bottom piece so that my jaw was cut out further.
0: So nobody checked to see if you're actually having events with this device. They just, if you tell them you snore, they adjust it for you.
3: Right.
0: All right. It sounds like you need a better evaluation because if your oxygen is still going low at night, you're risking arrhythmia.
3: Okay.
0: So somebody should probably do a little bit more workup. Since you have the sleep apnea, I would pursue that. There's an easy tool called an overnight oximetry. You don't even have to do a whole overnight sleep test. You just wear the thing on your finger overnight, and it will tell you if your oxygen goes down at all.
3: I did do that when I first was diagnosed. You know, I did sleep tests before that. So you think maybe another one should be in order?
0: I just don't understand why sleep doctors don't repeat it after they've started the treatment. It's confusing to me because nobody knows if you're actually improving.
3: Okay.
0: I mean, you don't snore, but that doesn't mean you don't have sleep apnea and oxygen desaturation at night, which is the problematic issue.
3: Okay. All right.
0: So, well, yeah, I will talk to them.
3: I think I'll hold off on taking this drug until I talk to her about doing these other options.
0: Well, is that, that's your primary doctor?
3: Yeah.
0: Or your sleep doctor?
3: Well, I have an appointment with the regular doctor this week sometime.
0: Okay. So, if I were you, since you have a sleep doctor, I'd call up the sleep doctor and see if he can order an overnight oximetry. The oxygen supply people and the CPAP supply people actually do those tests.
3: Okay. All right. Well, I will do that first and see what happens there.
0: Okay.
3: Thank you so much.
0: You're very welcome.
3: Have a good day.
0: You too. You too.
2: Thank you very much there, Victoria, and good luck to you. Best wishes. But now the studio has gone dark, and dark is great for stargazing on a summer night, but it's not very pleasing while we're waiting for the boards to light on up. 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Again, let's put Sage to work and get you to dial the numbers 813-239-9663. 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Back to you there, Doctor.
0: So I saw another article this morning that was of interest in the way it asked a loaded question. And it's so generic. It's such a hard thing to answer. But do supplements work and are they safe was the title of the article. And there's so many layers there that I can dissect. It's kind of amusing. Like, do supplements work? Okay. Why? Like, what are you wanting them to work to do? Are you trying to interchange a supplement with a medication and pretend like it's the new treatment for your medical issue? Or are you trying to prevent something? Or are you trying to fix a nutritional deficiency? I mean, it's pretty obvious to me that if you have B12 deficiency and you take B12 and your B12 deficiency is ended, that worked. But beyond that, was there another goal for taking the supplement? You know, if you have Alzheimer's disease and you want to take, you know, fists full of omega-3 fish oil pills, yeah, you'll probably get a higher omega-3 level, but you're probably not going to be treating your Alzheimer's. So the supplement would work to replace your omega-3, but not necessarily treat a disease. And then on the flip side, are they safe? Yeah, you know, supplements are basically food concentrates, so most foods are pretty safe. But when you concentrate them in higher doses, it becomes problematic. And if you don't do things that are also healthy with it, it can create problems. There's some confounding information about omega-3 supplements in that in a group of men who've taken them who have prostate cancer, they actually get a more aggressive prostate cancer. But there's no explanation as to why. It's just a concurrence that has been statistically proven to be significant. So, but we don't know what the deal is. So it's apparent that men with prostate cancer should probably not take pounds of omega-3s, but rather consider eating some boneless, skinless mackerel fillets in a can where you get it out of the food and you don't get the rest of the problem of taking synthetics that may be rancid. That could be part of the problem. Taking rancid oils could be an issue. And with that, I'd like to talk to you about some things. So I think we have some callers online.
2: Actually, we do. We've got two. We've got Ahmad and Johnny. Johnny's calling all the way from Brooklyn, but I want you to be calling as well. The number to participate in the Healthy Steps radio show is 813-239-9663. Again, the number to dial is 813-239-9663. Good morning, Ahmad.
4: Yes, hello.
0: Hello, Ahmad.
4: How you doing, Doc?
0: I'm doing well. How are you?
4: Fine, thank you. I have this question in my mind about a rash on the feet and the buttocks and genitalia area.
0: Yes.
4: And we went to the skin specialist, and he said it's a skin fungus of some sort, and it's benign.
0: Yes.
4: He gave us a medicine, I don't remember the name of it, and some pills. But the rash seems to fade away, but it's still there. It's not eczema.
0: No. It's likely a fungus infection, not eczema. And sometimes the fungus infection treatment needs to go longer than the apparent disappearance of the rash. Because the fungus is still present as the inflammation goes away. The reason you see the rash is your skin gets inflamed from the fungus infection. And so you may need a longer course of therapy if it did begin to get better.
4: Yeah, the medicine does help. It's not as dark as when it starts.
0: Well, how long have you been taking the medicine?
4: Maybe I'd say 2 weeks, about.
0: Oh, okay. Yeah, it may take the actual residual, the post-inflammatory skin changes, months to resolve, but the initial rash often gets treated for 2 to 4 weeks.
4: Okay. Also, I was thinking if it has to do with Rinvoq or not. I talked to the Rinvoq people, and they said they've seen the situation before. But then
0: I'm sorry, what kind of people?
4: Rinvoq.
0: What's Rimbo?
4: No, Rinvoq, a biologic.
0: I'm still not understanding. Can you spell it?
4: R-I-N-V-O-Q, Rinvoq.
0: Oh, okay. A new medication, it sounds like.
4: Yeah, and I was thinking maybe it has to do with it, but then sooner or later, the rheumatologist says, no, it shouldn't. In fact, this could help the itching, which is there because of the rash. I'm just curious if it does or not.
0: So you're taking Rinvoq?
4: Correct.
0: And how long have you been on that?
4: Not since last year, maybe about 8 months, 9 months. And it works great.
0: Okay. And you're taking it for giant cell arteritis?
4: I'm sorry?
0: You're taking it for giant cell arteritis?
4: Yeah, for rheumatoid arthritis.
0: Okay. Let's see. Rinvoq is associated with a bunch of different things. Increased risk of serious bacterial, fungal, viral, and opportunistic infections is the number one black box warning. Yes. This medication is responsible for your problem. You will have trouble getting rid of fungus infections when you take this medication.
4: Interesting.
0: It also has a higher rate of all-cause mortality, including cardiovascular death, malignancies at increased rates, higher rate of myocardial infarction and stroke, and thrombosis, clots.
4: Should we switch to another biologic?
0: Well, I have another opinion about that whole thing, and that is you have an autoimmune disease, and you've not talked to a functional medicine doctor about the reason you've got an autoimmune disease.
4: Well, the rheumatoid has been around for a while.
0: Yeah, so rheumatologists are interesting in that they focus solely on rheumatologic diseases and give people toxic pills like Rinvoq to treat these diseases. But functional medicine doctors help people recover from the diseases so that they can eliminate the problem. It's not always successful, but in huge amounts of time, we find the triggers for your problem and it calms down, requiring then less medication intervention.
4: Not quite sure I understand all of it, but
0: Okay. What I would suggest is you look up functional medicine. There's a website called the Institute for Functional Medicine. Its website is ifm.org. You can find information about functional medicine on there, but you could also then go to the doctor finder and look for a doctor in your area who practices functional medicine. We functional doctors look at human health rather than focusing only on the illness.
4: So it's ifm.org, functional medicine?
0: Correct. Yes.
4: Okay. I will do it. I appreciate your time and help, and keep up the good work. I appreciate you.
0: Thank you. Thank you. Thank you for calling, and I really appreciate your input here, because I learn new things every day when people call, and I had not known about this very dangerous medication called Rinvoq.
4: You've been on my mind for quite some time, and I've been following you every Monday, but I kept missing sometimes. Take care, my friend. Thanks.
0: You too. And if you get a chance, consider hitting the tip jar so we can start the fund drive early.
4: I'm sorry, say that again.
0: Our fund drive starts next week. And if you really enjoy this show, consider going to the tip jar and donating to keep the show and the radio station going strong. And honestly, the circle of friends at $5 a month is a great thing to do to support this station.
4: Be glad to. I've been listening to this station for at least 20 years or longer.
0: Oh, fabulous. It deserves your support.
4: Thanks again, Doc. I appreciate it. Thank you.
0: Have a great day.
4: You too. Bye-bye.
2: And best wishes to you there, Ahmad. And yes, thank you very much for your support and listening to WMNF Tampa. I've got Johnny all the way from Brooklyn on the line, but I again want you to participate and ask your medical questions or concerns by calling 813-239-9663. Again, that number is 813-239-9663. Let's go to Johnny. Good morning, Johnny.
5: Hi, from Brooklyn, where it's a beautiful day and start of June. I enjoy the program. I'm a listener for a little over a year now. I wanted to thank you for turning me on to allulose and getting me off blank-itol kind of sweeteners.
0: Yeah, exactly. You're welcome.
5: I don't use that much, but I do enjoy a cup of coffee with a little allulose in it. I actually travel with it.
0: Good.
5: Because it's hard to find, so I stock up and keep a supply.
0: That's the way to do it, because it is difficult unless you're ordering online. Because most of the allulose I've found is that and the monk fruit get polluted with other things.
5: I noticed the thing I was using before Swerve was erythritol and allulose. Tasted,
0: yes.
5: But that got me started, so that's good. We don't even stock it at our Park Slope Food Co-op, unfortunately, but we can put on the suggestion list. Celebrated my 1 year. I'm in a clinical trial for sleep apnea treatments from Mount Sinai, and I have a CPAP, and I get good scores most of the time. It's helped me in a number of ways. I called before and told you that I don't get drowsy in the afternoon, and there's just been a little bit of weight loss. I do notice that my irregular heartbeat is better. And my question is about CPAP, because it's time for me, my period is up, it's time to give blood again. Last time I gave a double red cell donation, and I was reading doom scrolling on the internet that if you have, low blood oxygen, that giving red cells is not a good idea. So that's a question about the blood oxygen.
0: Let me address that one. Generally, people with sleep apnea don't have low blood oxygen except for those periods at night when they aren't breathing. And so people with COPD, emphysema, other lung problems, pulmonary fibrosis, they have constant low oxygen. My dad suffered from that. He ran around 90%, and we're supposed to run around 98%. That was at rest, and I know it dropped down into the low 80s when he moved around. However, sleep apnea, when it's severe and you have a lot of hypoxia at night, you do get too much blood on board. That's one of the clinical signs of it. So you I think would be probably fine donating a regular amount. And it depends on what your hematocrit, hemoglobin actually are, you know, that when they do that test to make sure you have enough blood to be able to donate, you know, if you're in the 15 to 17 range, you can probably give 2 units.
5: Well, okay. I'll be heading over there this week. So that's good.
0: Yeah, they'll advise you of what you're allowed to do based on your actual hemoglobin level, I think.
5: Oh, well, that's good to know. The other thing is because my doctor gave me a good physical, I actually asked for some of the extra, Cleveland Heart Labs and omega-3 tests, and I have a good amount of data to go through, and I can improve. My A1C actually dropped, so he's not keeping me as pre-diabetic anymore. I think part of that sleep apnea treatment, but also the allulose and less alcohol. So I'm guessing that had something to do with it. So I have less arrhythmias with less alcohol when I do have some. I actually keep track now every day because I track my CPAP performance. I also track did I have wine or beer. And I guess he had me get a home blood pressure meter, but it's from Omron, and it says that if the blood pressures are unreliable because it detects AFib. So,
0: oh yeah, it can misread if you're having arrhythmia, but if you're actually in a normal rhythm, it'll be better. So are you always in atrial fibrillation?
5: Well, often when I go to take my blood pressure at home, it gives a report like AFib detected.
0: Oh, so I wonder, is your sleep apnea fully treated? Like, do you have oxygen data from nighttime that shows you do not desaturate?
5: Well, I just took mine using a smartwatch, and I'm at 95% now.
0: But during the night, does it ever tell you that you have low oxygen at night?
5: No, I don't have any kind of monitor.
0: And that's what I was talking about with the other woman. It's like nobody seems to check to see if your oxygen goes low after they give you a bit of a treatment. The CPAP machine, when it does its electronic reading, it just looks for events, which means that you needed assistance. And that doesn't tell you in between whether or not your oxygen level dropped, because the CPAP machine doesn't have any oxygen in it. It just has air. And so if you're not using it, you still have low oxygen. So it's really a challenge, I think, sometimes, because nobody's following up on the oxygenation, and that's the deadly part of this issue.
5: I see.
0: So I'd request an overnight oximetry from one of your doctors and see if you can figure out. I mean, because your A1C should be like really going down if you're treating it fully.
5: You know what? I'm in touch with the clinical trial people. I'll ask that. It might be good. They had a special watch I would wear and then mail it back, or you know, it. And I think it maybe connects on the internet or something to give them the data. Yeah. So that was good. And then my last question is about functional medicine. Is it possible to have a successful relationship with a functional medical doctor that's all remote or telehealth, or is being in person really necessary all the time?
0: Well, functional medicine deals a lot with metabolic coaching and lifestyle coaching and deep dives into understanding about what's going on. And so personally, I'm finding that my practice being completely remote telemedicine is working well. And it took a little while for some people to get used to the idea, but you know, my exam is in words and labs and understandings of what other people have done. I rely on the primary care doctor diagnosis and the specialist diagnosis and the studies they've done to flesh out what I do on the metabolic side.
5: Oh, I see. Well, good. I think that's on my New Year's resolutions list, and it's almost halfway through the year. So,
0: yes,
5: for the guidance there. And thanks.
0: Glad to be of help. And honestly, I think
5: I'll find the tip jar again.
0: Beautiful. Thank you so much. And have a good luck searching for your local functional medicine doctor if you want, because it's sometimes really good to see somebody in person. But I believe that Zoom works really well over the pandemic. I got used to it. A lot of people got used to it. And we do some great work together that way.
5: That's good to know. Thank you.
0: You're very welcome.
2: Thank you there, Johnny. And anybody hitting that tip jar and making it ring is a good friend of mine and a good friend of WMNF and a good friend, I'm sure, of Dr. Fred Harvey and the Healthy Steps Radio Show. We're down to about 20 minutes left in the show. So if you want to participate, give us a call at 813-239-9663 to address your medical questions or concerns. I do have Norm and Patrick in the queue, but first, repeat that number for you one more time. It is 813-239-9663. Let's go to Norm. Good morning to you, Norm.
6: Right, right. How are you doing this morning? So my question,
0: I'm doing well. How are you?
6: I'm doing fine. My question then comes down to when you talk about, when you mentioned functional medicine, I mean, what if there's functional medicine? I mean, is, first of all, is that a separate degree now program? I see some people listed, and I'm on your website as ND. Is that natural? Is that a, and I see some people listed as MD. Then I said this again, I see ND. You know, so what difference? What is the, when you talk about the metabolic function of that you look at one's well-being, what's so different from that and what we have in terms of understanding the metabolic function, let's say that a specialist would deal with, like an MD specialist would deal with, let's say somebody with that who's a urologist or a person who, let's say, is a nephrologist and stuff. You know, when you look, when we talk about metabolic and
0: there's a big difference, actually.
6: Go help me.
0: So I'm an MD, and there are NDs, and there are ARNPs, and there are ODs and DOs, and all kinds of people that can actually get certified in functional medicine. Functional medicine is a new paradigm in which we look at human health rather than naming, blaming, and treating illnesses. We look at human health and function, because it is when dysfunction occurs that we end up developing disease. So if we can fix the dysfunction, then the disease is not relevant.
6: Okay, but your diagnosis still relies upon radiographs. Your diagnosis still relies on modern-day testing. And you're talking to one gentleman about his oxygen level. I mean, 30, 40 years ago, we didn't have these tests that actually went down. I mean, and that looked at the saturation of oxygen in by the tissue. But
0: now we do have the possibility of looking very deeply at all kinds of things like this. And because we have that ability, we also have interpretive ability. So rather than simply looking at an abnormal laboratory value and saying, oh, your sugar's high, you have diabetes, here's a pill, we actually look at much more than that. And we look behind the scenes at the what's called the metabolome. It's the chemicals in your body that are associated with the function of your metabolism. And we can find abnormalities in the metabolome that aren't disease, but are dysfunction. And when we fix those dysfunctions, then people function better and they don't have disease. It's not treating disease, it's lifting up humans.
6: So how would you treat a condition? You bring out another point there, but what
0: I don't treat a condition. I don't treat a condition. That's your question. I don't treat a condition. I treat a human.
6: Okay, but let me ask, how do you is there a condition called a functional medicine and a functional medicine dentistry? And another thing too, how do you
0: end yes there is
6: genetic disorders such as
0: I don't treat the genetic disorders.
6: a genetic disorder such as a sickle cell anemia or such as Ehlers-Danlos syndrome?
0: I don't treat genetic disorders. Functional medicine doctors don't treat disorders.
6: Okay. So how would you distinguish between, let's say you have if you're getting down at the interstitial level, at someone's looking for someone's metabolism, okay? And we know that each individual is a dynamic entity. I mean, how do you it seems like you're practicing medicine, but you're calling it by a different name, and you're saying, okay.
0: Well, yeah, my basis is in training in allopathic medicine, but I've gone beyond that, and we understand systems-based biology and the interconnection of all of the functional parts of the human being. And so when I work with someone, I take care of the whole being, and then the illness is less relevant to that being.
6: One more question, and I know you're busy here. You talked about, you know, you do think telepath, and there is a stuff called a functional dentistry.
0: Then how
6: do you do a physical examination? If I'm a dentist and I look in someone's, look in someone's oral cavity and stuff, and I'm looking for, checking, I see that a person has a loss of bone mass or surrounding their teeth. I mean, I would have to do a physical examination on that patient, you know, probe the patient.
0: If you're interested in diagnosing a condition, yeah, you need to actually have an exam and a study. But what's that? So I'm not diagnosing conditions. I'm not doing that. That's not what functional medicine is about.
6: Okay, all right. Then it seems to me you're leaving out an essential component
0: That component's already been taken care of by other doctors. The standard doctor's already done the diagnostics. I'm helping the person understand what the diagnostics mean.
6: All right. Okay. Yeah. Okay. I got you. Okay. All right. I just wanted to challenge you a couple of questions here. You know, that seemed very interesting, as to, you know, understanding how this process takes place and those sort of thing. But okay. All right. Thank you so much. You answered. Thank you very much.
0: You're very welcome. And if you want to know more, you could always book a discovery visit with me, and we can talk about what I would be doing individually for you with your issues. Because that's what the discovery visit's about. Are we going to work together? I want to explain to you how we're going to go about working with what you've brought to me.
6: Okay.
0: Before we ever get into deep work.
6: Let me ask you a question then. You bring out something. How then do you build these procedures under? Are they under, let's say, the CPT codes? I mean, how do you make that? How do you
0: make that
6: evaluation? And
0: they're not under codes. I don't use codes. I'm not in that system.
6: You don't use. Okay. All right. Good. So you don't take any insurances then?
0: Correct.
6: So if I okay. Good. Good. All right. Now, I like that one. You know.
0: So do I, because they're painful corporations to deal with.
6: Right. And these third party people who come in. We could talk days for that. Yes. Okay. All right.
0: So, Norm, thank you. Thank you. Great input. Thank you. Good questions. Love to speak with you again. Have a great day.
6: Absolutely. Okay, bye-bye.
2: Okie dokie there. We do have a few folks that have been patiently waiting. I've got Patrick and Linda. Let's go to Patrick. Good morning to you, Patrick.
7: Good morning, Dr. Harvey. How are you doing?
0: Excellent. How are you today?
7: Pretty good. So, just a question regarding existing conditions, Parkinson's, and was thinking more and more about how the lymphatic system, that's with a G, not with a bit about the L. Lymphatic system.
0: Yes,
7: right.
0: The glymphatics, yes.
7: Right.
8: This call will be recorded.
7: It operates in regards to things in the brain. So that's activated, as you're aware, by deep sleep or slow wave sleep. So I bought myself a wearable called Athena S headband that has like EEG type sensors on the brain. So it gives a pretty accurate representation of what's going on. And Discover has no deep sleep at all and very little REM sleep. So, so schedule a sleep test. And meantime, you know, start doing Dr. AI and talk to use the Claude AI. Came up right away into your medication you're taking, which consists of a for Parkinson's, which consists of mantadine and trifluoral hexafenadryl, if I said that correctly. And those together were known sleep disruptors. So you go, wow, I wish my neurologist had told me this 4 years ago when I started taking these other drugs. So on the way off, I'm off of trifluoral hexafenadryl and the process of getting off of mantadine too. So I have a results from my sleep studies we review tomorrow with my sleep study doctor. Basically, it's showing potentially some sleep apnea, maybe about 6-7 episodes. And it shows potentially restless leg syndrome, which I was surprised at that. Didn't see any symptoms in the past. So thinking perhaps my night tremors might be causing false reading and so on.
0: Well, restless legs, you might have some adverse consequences from the medication you were taking that might do that, but you do have a sleep doctor, is that right?
7: Correct.
0: Yeah, well, if you're not getting to deep sleep and REM, I think it's worth having a chat with your sleep doctor about maybe some other interventions there. But yeah, you're right. The Parkinson's disease really needs the central nervous system, drainage system, the lymphatic system to help clean it up and help it be better. And so, you may want to look into some different kinds of interventions. And you also might want to look at a metabolomic test. And the neurologists do not do metabolomic tests. You might have deficiencies of some of your amino acids that would support better sleep. You might be low in glycine. You might be low in tryptophan. You might be low in you can get a neurotransmitter test that neurologists don't do and see if you have enough GABA on board to calm you down so you don't get the restless legs.
7: So could the restless leg be a false reading from my night tremors?
0: Well, it could be, but it could also be that you do have some metabolic abnormalities that could be addressed outside of doing medication.
7: Okay. What's that test again you call it? What's the name of that test?
0: Well, the metabolomic test that I use is called the NutraEval, NutreEval. It's from Genova Diagnostic Laboratories, and it is a very good test for looking at what's going on behind the scenes.
7: Okay. Interesting. I have to check that with my functional medicine doctor.
0: Yes, you can go to ifm.org and search locally. You can even look up Genova Diagnostics NutriVal and see what that test is all about. I've been using it for years, and it's really effective at helping people turn around.
7: Okay, you have an excellent functional medicine doctor. She's not discussed that with me in the past, so.
0: Oh, good.
7: Do that with her. Okay. Any suggestions on what might help with achieving more deep sleep?
0: Well, I know that glycine is a very calming amino acid, and I take it fairly often in the evening because it's soothing.
7: Okay. Any history with CBN? Is that an effective sleep aid for deep sleep?
0: CBN is also an effective sleep aid, but it's going to be working on, and who knows, it may actually even help with restless legs. I haven't seen enough clinical studies. Fortunately, they've dropped the controlled level from 1 to 3 for cannabis, so it can be studied now.
7: Excellent. Yeah, you heard that recently. Good news.
0: Yes. Okay. Well, thanks for your input. Great questions, and good luck with that.
7: Thank you. Thanks for your advice. Have a good day.
0: You too.
2: Thank you very much there, Patrick. And we're down to about the last 4 or 5 minutes, but we'll squeeze Linda on in. Good morning to you, Linda.
8: Hi. Thank you very much for squeezing me in. I just have a question about air conditioning. Last year when I moved into the place I'm in now, I felt fine till I turned on my AC. When I turned on my AC and shut everything up, I got a lot of congestion, but I also got a lot of stomach pain and all types of digestive issues. Mm. And I worked with my doctor a lot, didn't find anything. And then, you know, well, I'm here in Florida, of course, so I open everything up when it's like October, November, and we can stand to have doors and windows open. And I was fine, and I didn't even notice why. Just over the months, I got better and better. Well, I turned the AC on again, and here a month later, I'm having all these digestive and stomach issues.
0: Well, have you opened up the air handler and looked inside?
8: Yep. Mm-hmm. Yeah.
0: What's in there?
8: The AC guy come out and look at the AC, but not in the ducts. I wanted the ducts clean, maybe, or something like that, because it has to.
0: Do you notice any black? Do you notice any black dusty stuff around the air conditioning vents?
8: No, I was looking around for mold. No, I cleared. I got up there and took the vents down, and I looked. I see is a lot of fiberglass, and somebody told me that could be it if it's old or crumbling. But I mean, I thought it was crazy that it's affecting, well, it's my nose, but mostly my digestive tract. But somebody's saying, well, you're breathing things in and you're swallowing things down. So it has to be something with that. And I wondered, had you ever heard of such a thing? Because most medical doctors are going to say that's crazy to me.
0: No, when I was living in my moldy house, I would get up every morning and puke.
8: Really?
0: Took about 3 years to come to full effect. And then it just continued to get worse after that. And I couldn't figure out what it was. Everything was normal. And a doctor would have said, yeah, you're crazy. But the bottom line is mold causes these symptoms. So you may want to actually look up the laboratory real-time lab. Real-time does mycotoxin testing. You can urinate in a cup, send it to them, and see if you have mycotoxins on board. If you do, then it's probably worth it getting a house test.
8: Real-time lab?
0: Real-time labs, yep.
8: Okay. All right. Yeah, I'll do that. And also, I'm very sensitive to a lot of medicines. And I wondered, somebody was telling me there's some kind of swab, maybe mouth swab test or some kind of blood test to see why I have such bad reactions to so many things. Have you ever heard of anything like that?
0: There are genetic tests that can show you how you react to certain medicines, but mold causes medication sensitivity. Mold toxins make you sensitive.
8: Oh, they do. Okay. Well, this was before I moved, but I mean, they had told me something about, even before I moved into this place where I'm having this problem, that there was some kind of, I guess maybe, like you said, genetic testing for any kind of pharmacological.
0: The people that actually dive deep with this kind of work are functional medicine doctors. It's going to be tough to find a primary care doctor to even have an idea of what test to order for you.
8: Okay. All right. And I already got, you said ism.org, because that's where I'm going now. I'm heading towards functional medicine.
0: That's where to go. Go there and go to the doctor search and find somebody to talk to, because we're the specialty that talks about this stuff. We look deep because we know, and many of us have dealt with it, you know, being vertically ill is an uncomfortable place to be.
8: Well, and I like that you're treating what's causing things, not the after effects of whatever happened. You know what I mean? Like taking drugs on top of something that you could treat and find out what's going on, instead of just throwing drugs on top of something else that's happening.
0: That's exactly it. So go find one of my colleagues, and best wishes. Keep us posted as to what happens.
8: Okay. Thank you so much. Thank you. I really appreciate it.
0: You're so welcome. So I'm going to actually, obviously, not take any more phone calls. I don't even really think I have much time for any emails today. Sorry, folks. But in the meantime, I just wanted to mention that, next Monday is the fun drive. So get prepared. And remember, we're not going to be taking calls, but let's talk about money.
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9: Live from NPR News in Washington, I'm Libby Casey. Iran's semi-official news agency is reporting that Tehran is suspending talks with the U.S. over Israel's operations in Lebanon and Gaza. Iran's Tasnim news agency, which is associated with the Islamic Revolutionary Guard Corps, said today that Tehran is suspending all communication through intermediaries with the U.S. There is no immediate confirmation from senior Iranian officials that messages, mostly relayed via Pakistan between the warring parties, were being suspended.

0: You're going to have to take your mic off mute there, Annie.
1: Yes, I did it again. I had it on mute. I'm so trying to be so careful not to interfere with other people's space. So, but there you go. I'm back in. So I wanted to just welcome you guys for being here to share with us today on the Sustainable Living Show. It's live, and it is always on Mondays from 11 to 12 at 88.5. And today I have Tia Serafino on, and she's going to be talking with us about the Master Gardener Volunteer Program and horticulture classes with UF IFAS Hillsborough County Extension. She has a new last name. Congratulations on them getting married.
2: Thank you.
1: You're welcome. So I want to also thank Grace in advance. She's our online presence. And I want to thank Sage for being there for us, for doing the phones. And, of course, Bill for doing everything else for us. I really appreciate you. My name's Annie Ellis, and I'm your host. I wanted to remind y'all also that our fun drive starts next week. But if you love this show, please go ahead to the tip jar and give Sustainable Living Show your support. And it's listed under S-U-L. So anytime y'all want, you can go ahead and get us started. I'd appreciate it. Now, before we get to the main program, I want to welcome Kitty Wallace with our Events from the Garden. Hi, Kitty.
3: 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Good morning, Tia.
2: Good morning.
3: Hi. Out there in community gardening world, we're getting ready for our summer. So there are plantings of sweet potatoes going on and planting of summer cover crops going on. And some opportunities to volunteer are available. You can go to the Coalition of Community Gardens website and look for volunteer opportunities. Most of them are early in the morning, so we don't kill anybody who comes out to volunteer. But there are some interesting events happening. Little Tree Homestead in Gulfport is inviting all to attend their workshop on planting your summer garden. That will be on June the 13th at 11 o'clock at the 5411 19th Avenue South in Gulfport. On Friday afternoon, though, this coming up in the evening, is our great colleagues at the Sustainable Urban Agriculture Coalition. Their monthly meeting is held on always on the first Fridays at the Enoch Davis Center, 1111 18th Avenue South in St. Petersburg. They'll be talking about summer gardening and safety with Department of Health and American Heart Association. Potluck begins at 5:30. USS Botanical Gardens has a pollinator open house coming up on Saturday, June 27th. At the USF Botanical Gardens, 12210 USF Pine Drive, 9 o'clock on Saturday, June 27th. One more thing coming up Saturday, June the 13th. That will be at 9:30 at the Tampa Family Health Center on North 22nd Street. Michael Masucci from the UF IFAS Extension Hillsborough County will talk about how to grow the beautiful plants called plumerias. He'll be bringing some plumeria cuttings and inviting those who attend to come bring their own cuttings, and there'll be a plant swap as well as some tastings from WellFed. So that looks like a great bunch of things that you can do out and about in the garden this coming couple weeks. Thanks so much for the opportunity.
1: Well, thank you, Kitty, for always being there and letting us know about what's going on. It's so helpful. I really appreciate you.
3: Thank you, dear. See you later. Bye-bye.
1: Bye-bye. I really, we had Little Tree Homestead on here, and they are fantastic, and I would highly recommend. I mean, all the other things are great, too. Don't let me, supersede one over the other, but if you can go there and she can teach you how to grow a garden, I think you'd be in good shape. So I wanted to let y'all know that it used to be Tia Silvassi. So if that's the name that you're familiar with, you're still going to be familiar with this person, Tia Serafino. So I wanted to let you know that about her a little bit, just a little bit. She got her agricultural roots from growing up on her grandparents' farm in Pennsylvania, and she's been working in the horticulture field for over 30 years. Tia received her undergraduate degree from University of Central Florida and her master's degree from the University of Hawaii, a nice location.
2: Yes.
1: Tia manages the Master Gardener Volunteer Program, teaches horticulture classes with UF IFAS Hillsborough County Extension. So, you know, I wanted to let you know that actually Kitty said that you are a big contribution to this group. So,
2: great.
1: Yeah, you are recognized by a lot of people. And so if you didn't know that, I just wanted you to know. So it's good to hear when people think highly of you, you know?
2: Yeah, well, I have a passion for plants, growing things. So, you know, it's out there.
1: Yeah, it all pulls together, you know, kind of a thing. I want to talk about the whole program. But first off, just to get started, I want to talk about what's going on now, you know, like, because that's important. Now is where we always need to stand. And so what do you think is trending now with everybody wants to grow food in their backyard and in the community gardens? Tell me about what you think about that.
2: Yeah, there is just huge interest right now in people wanting to grow their own food in their backyard. You know, we do vegetable gardening classes, edible landscaping classes, and it's just so much interest of people wanting to grow their own food. So I think, yeah, that's a really big trend right now. And whether you're starting with a small grow box or you're getting a community garden plot or you're doing your whole yard, you know, as a food forest, those are all things happening.
1: So I think that it started around COVID, around 2020, when everybody was afraid about food and, you know, didn't want to go to the grocery store. And so a lot of people bought a lot of seeds and they didn't know what they were doing at
2: exactly.
1: all. And
2: right.
1: In fact, they bought so many seeds that they were, it was not good for the actual farmers. Because uh-huh. So friends of mine couldn't get the seeds because other people were just randomly, you know, online.
2: Sold out.
1: You know, they're in their excitement. You know, I get it. So what do you think that, like, people, how can they manage that? How can they learn how to do that? And also, what do you think that people could be more successful in the beginning of starting this thing that they don't know anything about to begin with?
2: Yeah, it is very challenging to grow food. If you want something easy to grow, like try some native wildflowers. Those are much easier. The problem with growing food is it's very intensive. First of all, you need to get the right crop that is well suited for Florida. And you want to plant it at the right time. Mm-hmm. And our seasons here are kind of backwards, like than what I grew up in Pennsylvania. We do a lot of our planting starting in the fall, like September, October, and then we'll go all the way through the winter until about April, you know, May. To like about now, it gets too hot. And like Kitty said, they're switching to their summer crops now, the sweet potatoes and the cover crops. Mm-hmm. But the thing that makes vegetable and fruit gardening difficult is mostly the pests and the diseases and kind of the fertilizer. So they're just kind of hungry, kind of like if you have a St. Augustine turf grass lawn, it wants to be watered a couple times a week. It wants to be fertilized. It wants nice, rich soil with compost to help it grow, in addition to having the right crop at the right time. And a lot of people aren't prepared to, you know, take on these challenges. Like say you got a dog and you didn't really know that you had to walk it every day and feed it twice a day. It's kind of a surprise to you.
1: That's funny. I guess so. I mean, you know, it's the learning curve. You know, yeah, it's like we aren't born with all this knowledge in our head. Unfortunately, there's not a chip either that we can just put in this slot on the side of our temple and let us know all the things. So, you know, that's an interesting point that you just brought up, because, you know, I guess we really want to be kind to ourselves. You know what I mean? Like, we don't want to, we can't do it all. We can't do it all at once. So, you know, learning a little bit at a time. But I do think that being in a community garden or taking your courses, I think, is very helpful. Or all these other people that are teaching.
2: Oh, yeah. There's some great classes.
1: Yeah. And you teach a lot of these classes.
2: Yeah. Yeah, we have an edible landscaping class coming up next Thursday. Oh. Yeah, it's going to be at 10 a.m. and also at 1:30 p.m.
1: Well, that's cool. So is that in the house or online? So,
2: yeah, that's going to be at our extension office over in Sefner. You can find our events on our Hillsborough County Extension Eventbrite page.
1: And now, they need to register in advance for that, because it probably fills up, I would imagine.
2: Oh, yeah. Yeah, you can register in advance. It's $10, but we do give out a lot of free plants. Like, we're currently growing papayas, dragon fruit, some bananas, and other things to give out to people who attend the class.
1: That was actually one of my questions down the way here, is that when people do go to those classes, you give away a lot of freebies, not just plants. Y'all do a lot of things.
2: Yeah. It depends what class you take. Like, if you take a class on composting, you get a free composting container. If you do a micro irrigation class, you get a free micro irrigation class to water your garden. So the edible landscaping class, you get like papaya trees and, you know, bananas and stuff.
1: That's great, because then people are automatically get fired up, right, from being there and learning all this stuff. And then they can have an immediate gratification, which we all need, response from getting all this new stuff. And I do highly recommend, if y'all haven't been to a composting class, to go to one, because composting is, like, in my opinion, number one. Because soil is the most important thing, as opposed to plants. I mean, plants, yeah, okay. Right. But soil is the most important thing.
2: Yeah, it's right up there.
1: You were talking about fertilizing. Now, I'm not a big believer in chemical fertilizing in the sense of lab-produced product, you know, 10, 10, 10 or whatever. I mean, those are just numbers. But... you know what? I think you know what I'm talking about.
2: Yeah, I do.
1: Do you guide people in learning how to use a more edible fertilizer for more edible plants? You know, I mean, we are going to eat this stuff, so we don't want to poison it, right?
2: Exactly. Yeah, so we're always leaning towards the least toxic, you know, fertilizer, chemical, pesticide. And the way that you do that is by composting and building your soil. So there's a lot of crops, like, say, lettuce, collards, kale, like leafy greens. If you're composting, like, your food waste and you're putting that to build your soil, they will grow just fine with no additional inputs. Even things like cherry tomatoes or like sweet potatoes, they'll do fine. When you're trying to grow like a big beefsteak tomato, that's where a little extra fertilizer beyond compost will come in handy. And you can also use organic fertilizer, which is just derived from maybe chicken poop, like feather meal, bone meal. And it doesn't have to be a synthetic chemical fertilizer.
1: Exactly. Because there's a lot of natural fertilizers. And for me, it seems like it's just, it fits together. It's copacetic. It fits together with the lineage of the soil and all the microorganisms. We're kind of feeding the microorganisms and then giving them the things that they need, rather than just a blanket approach, you know, to throwing down something. You know, I want to let everybody know that you're listening to the Sustainable Living Show, broadcasting live from WMNF Tampa 88.5. I'm Annie Ellis, and my guest today is Tia Saraceno. We're talking about Master Gardener Volunteer Program and horticulture classes with UF, IFAS, Hillsborough County Extension, and lots of other stuff. So, and if you want to participate, please call on 813-239-9663, text 813-433-0885, or email dj@wmnf.org. Now, there's a lot of names out there for a lot of stuff, right? And there's like edible landscaping, permaculture, food forest. I know they're not the same, but can you address each one and tell us what the difference is in those, please?
2: Yeah, I mean, people have been growing food all over the world, you know, just like there's different religions out there, depends on which part of the world you came from. Like permaculture is from Australia. In Florida, we have Florida friendly landscaping. You know, there's agroecology, food forests, but they all have the same basic principles, which is like build the soil, like irrigate efficiently, don't waste water, you know, grow a diversity of crops, you know, interplant with flowers to help with the pest control, things like that. So a lot of people get real caught up in the terminology, but just growing fruits and vegetables, you know, that's the bottom line.
1: It really is. And then the thing is that, you know, growing fruits, I mean, basically you're planting trees. So that is something that you can do pretty much all the time. I mean, it's harder in the summer because it's so hot, but you can pretty much do it all the time. And then that's going to be a permanent thing. So being permanent is, I think, a good thing. Like that would be more in the food forest situation. Talk about that a little
2: bit. Yeah. So we like to call our kind of homeowner landscape around the yard like edible landscaping, because they're really integrating these fruit and vegetable and maybe herbs into just their yard. Like, for example, in my yard, I have a mango tree, I have a banana tree, I have some pineapples, like a papaya. And I'm not like a commercial, you know, grower where I have a row of mangoes. I just kind of have one over here and then I have one back here. Mm-hmm. And so, you know, when you're in your house, you're just kind of planting one of this and one of that. And the goal is to get a continual harvest of food that you can pick out of your backyard like year round with all these different trees and, mm-hmm. and pineapples. And you could do like a rosemary hedge, something mm-hmm. in the front yard, blueberries. There's all kinds of things that you can grow.
1: Yeah, I mean, I would even, there's even more to that. I mean, you can do loquats, you can do star fruit, peanut butter plant. There's so many
2: Jabotica, cherry.
1: Hardest time with that. And also the tubers from the cassava. And, you know, there's a lot of things that you can plant, but here's the deal. Like you said, you don't plant them in rows. Well, when you live in an urban atmosphere, you need to make it pretty.
2: Yes. Yeah.
1: Or you're going to get complaints.
2: Especially if you live in an HOA.
1: Yeah. Well, I don't even know if you can do them in an HOA. I don't know. That's so sketchy.
2: Some of them you can.
1: Oh, that's good. That's good to hear. But, you know, I used to get compliments on my, just the beauty of everything, and most everything I had was edible. So, you know, people didn't understand, and that's the way you can do it. If you start, like you said, put a tree here, put a tree there. Pineapples can grow pretty much in the shade.
2: They can grow in deep shade,
1: which is surprising to a lot of people, I think. And it probably is more gentle on the plant because our intense sun is pretty dang hot.
2: Yeah, they don't need to be in Florida full sun. Now, where people go wrong sometimes is they get this idea of a food forest, which may imply like a giant canopy of trees above your head. But for home food production, it's not exactly what we're looking for, because we want our plants properly spaced so they're getting plenty of sunlight and airflow. And we actually want to keep a lot of our fruit trees pruned smaller. Wow. Because that's better for harvesting and taking care of the fruit. And it maybe looks better like a nice round, smaller canopy. If the trees are planted too close together, they just get too tall and leggy. And then trees are less productive and it's harder to get the fruit.
1: Right. And then if it's harder to get the fruit, you're going to have fruit drop and you're going to have, critter pressure, which nobody wants,
2: Where a lot of the pushback is. If someone's having a food forest and it's not managed and there's fruit dropping and then it's attracting rats or animals, that's not good.
1: I agree with you 1,000%. And I think that is a big pushback, from people. The Victory Gardens, you had mentioned something about the Victory Gardens to me, and I looked it up because I was thinking, that's been going on a long time.
2: Yeah.
1: And, that thing started around, it's 1917, when the First World War, and people stopped. And then when the Second World War came, they did it again. And so it's interesting, food is expensive these days.
2: It is.
1: And so do you think that people are responding to the rising costs by thinking about raising food in their yard too?
2: Yeah, exactly. I think in times of, expensive food prices, during COVID, there was a Victory Garden resurgence. I think right now there's huge interest in people growing their own food. And I'll give some advice for beginner gardeners out there. So if you want to get started, there's some crops that are really, really easy to grow. And so start with those first. You don't need to grow 100 different things all at once, but something like green beans. Right now in the summer heat, you can grow black-eyed peas. Those are really easy. Also,
1: it's one of my favorite peas too.
2: Oh, they're so good. Yeah, cherry tomatoes. We have that Everglades tomato with the small little cherry tomatoes, and those are delicious, and they are so easy to grow, and they will just produce little cherry tomatoes all summer long.
1: Okra is a good summer crop for us here too.
2: Yeah, okra is a good one. One thing that's really hard to grow is like corn. Mm. Corn on the cob, first of all, you need a big area to grow it because they're wind pollinated. And
1: right.
2: So you have to have, some cross-pollination there. And they
1: right.
2: just get a lot of pests and disease problems, little leaf hoppers. There's the caterpillar that gets into the corn and wants to eat it. So you got to know about that and be prepared to deal with those things. Whereas like green beans or tomatoes or kale or collards, they are pretty Florida friendly type of plants and they'll grow with very little care.
1: Yeah, you want to give yourself successes or you're going to be, afraid to try more. If you don't have some success, you need to have some positive input like that. And so really starting in the fall is the best thing to get going on. But working on your soil in the summer is really
2: right.
1: good. But you could, like you said, you could plant sweet potatoes. And by the way, y'all, I don't know if you realize this, but the sweet potato leaves are delicious. So you can eat those. The new sweet potato leaves are really good, just raw. And then you can also saute in with, your stir fry or whatever.
2: The sweet potato leaves are tasty.
1: They're very good, aren't they? And another thing is a surprise to people is those little flowers on the peanut plant, the perennial plant.
2: Mm-hmm.
1: They taste like little raw peanuts. They're delicious. And you just throw them on top of your salads or whatever. And that's another thing. It's like you were talking about pollination. I think it's really important for people to think about putting in those native flowering plants,
2: right?
1: Pocketing them all in there with all the other things, which makes it look pretty. And
2: right?
1: It's doing the job.
2: Exactly. Yeah. So if you want to have a pesticide-free landscape, like no chemicals, you plant flowers, because here's how it works. All those flowers are going to attract beneficial insects, say like a ladybug or a parasitic wasp, mm-hmm. and they're going to go and attack and eat like your aphids and your pests in the garden. And so then you're creating this ecological balance where you don't need to spray chemicals because you have the natural enemies and Mother Nature is keeping everything in check.
1: Yeah, it's the truth. We're trying to, if you work with nature instead of trying to work against it, because if you start working against it, she'll bite you, you know.
2: Exactly.
1: And yeah. It's like, if you start killing all those insects because you're freaking out, then you're going to kill the rest of them. Even though it says on the label it doesn't kill this and that, if you don't have a hospitable, let's say, garden, which is where a ladybug might want to come, or a lacewing, or a mm-hmm. Wasp or whatever want to come, they're not going to come. And so if you have it as an organic, a hospitable garden, I just tell y'all what got me when I was one time I had the giant milkweed, which I don't actually recommend people mm-hmm. get it because it's not native. But I had a giant milkweed out there, and it had a ton of aphids. And I automatically went to grab it to wipe them off, and I spotted a ladybug on two leaves below.
2: Right.
1: This thing was covered with aphids, y'all. Mm-hmm. And I went, oh, okay, I'm just going to stop. I'm going to observe, and I'm going to wait and come back and see what it looks like. And in 2 days, they were gone.
2: Wow.
1: No aphids. So there was a lot, it proved to me at that moment that we need to work with, pay attention to it, and do things like that anymore.
2: Yeah, the frequent scouting. So do you want to know another way you can be sustainable in your garden?
1: Please.
2: So seed saving.
1: Oh, yeah.
2: Some people who start gardening, they're like, oh, this first tomato cost me $50 because I bought lumber and then I filled the bed with soil and compost. But you don't really need to buy very much supplies at all. You can use locally available resources like tree logs for your garden borders.
1: Which looks good, I think.
2: Yeah, it's pretty. Yeah, if you're doing composting, you're building your own soil, and then seed saving. So you have to choose heirloom varieties of like vegetables, but like say the Everglades tomato. I didn't even plant my plants this year. They just grew up on their own. And so there's a seed bank that's already in the soil, and then they grow. But so I save all the seeds, and then I dry them and give them out to other people. But you can keep, saving the seed and growing it in your own garden indefinitely. Same thing with the Seminole pumpkin.
1: And the native wildflowers. I mean, oh, yeah. I would just let them go to seed on the top, throw them in. I would just throw them into the garden, and then they would, seed up. And then after a while, you start to recognize what they look like when they're tiny. Then
2: right,
1: if you're not in the right place, then you can move them to somewhere else that you want them.
2: Exactly. Yeah. So like this year, I've saved a lot of seeds from my pumpkin, my tomato, my green beans, my black-eyed peas. So I really haven't bought that many seeds.
1: That's
2: some
1: cool.
2: Things that don't save seed, like here in Florida, is like carrots and like kale and cabbage. So I usually have to buy those seeds. Mm-hmm. But the other things, you can be sustainable in saving your own seeds.
1: Well, and also you can share. Mm-hmm. We can share with each other in these seed swaps. I think that was one of the things that Kitty was talking about. There was a plant swap, seed swap thing, and you can go to those and get those, and you can diversify what you have, because some of those things that people have are obscure.
2: Right.
1: You can't just buy them. They kind of are a giveaway, a pass along kind of a plant, I wanted to say one of the things that I did with the heirloom tomatoes, because everybody, Everglades. Oh, everybody yeah. really wants those. You know, if they can't get them, they want them. I would take those and squeeze them onto a paper towel, let it dry, mm-hmm. and I put it in the mail and mail it to these people.
2: Oh, yeah.
1: And all they have to do is chip it up and put it in the soil, and it, you know, you got your seeds. So
2: yeah, there's a lot of opportunities for seed swaps or plant swaps, you know, cuttings. And in the community garden, like, we have 31 community gardens here in Hillsborough County.
1: That's amazing, isn't it?
2: Yeah, it's a lot. And they're real active. Some of them, there's a waiting list to get on. But you may be gardening around 30 other people in your little plot. So you can be trading with your neighbor. Oh, hey, let me get some seeds from that. And here, try this one. And so that's a great way to learn about gardening and get some free plants.
1: It really is. Plus the camaraderie. You know, you learn little tips here and there, things that somebody learned that you don't have to go through because they learned it for you. Can you tell us some of the resources that UF has for people to get started, and also talk a little bit about that Florida Vegetable Gardening Guide?
2: Yeah, sure. So if you come to our office or we do some outreach events, our office has a lot of resources. Like, right in the front lobby, there's all kinds of publications, and they're just free for the public. We're in Sefner, Florida, which is kind of by I-4 and I-75. And our office is open every day from 8 a.m. until 5 p.m. So you can come and pick up any free publication. We have the Vegetable Gardening Guide, which tells you which varieties of vegetables and the planting time and other details. You know, like how deep you should plant a seed, how far apart. And then we have other vegetable like checklists and things. Mm-hmm. And then we also do soil testing at our office. So just like you get your annual blood work done with your primary doctor, bring your garden soil in. And what you want to do is take several subsamples and mix it all together. And we need at least one cup of sample. Bring it to our office. It's a $3 charge. And then you can learn what your pH is, because that's just one of the markers of a good, healthy soil is mm-hmm. what pH is. We want it to be between like 5.5 and 7.5.
1: Right. And then it, because then you won't struggle as much because you'll know what you need to do to make that number fit.
2: Yeah. And it's hard to visually see if there's a problem with your soil. Like, if your pH is really low or really high, your plants might be turning yellow. But a lot of times with new construction, especially, they might have dumped out all the concrete washout like in your front yard. And that's why you're struggling growing things, because your pH is too high.
1: So if your eggplants, the leaves are turning yellow, that's the pH issue?
2: It could be pH. It could also be a nutrient, like nitrogen is known for yellowing leaves. So then at our office, we also have the help desk, which is our plant clinic, which is manned all week long during our open hours. And so if you have a leaf or a plant or a picture of a plant, you could bring it into our office and get a free consultation and advice from our master gardeners, myself, and our program assistant. And we can tell you what kind of bug it is, and then how to kind of treat it or manage it. And sometimes the management is just like, hey, this is a native wildflower growing on. Like, you don't need to kill it, you know, but if it's an invasive plant, we always recommend to kill that. But we are very pro-environmental and sustainable approach, using always the least toxic methods first.
1: Yeah. Sometimes you don't need to do anything. Sometimes, you know, it's just observe and see what happens. People tend to overreact because they're, I don't know, they're just hyper-cautious, you know.
2: Yeah, they're just like, oh, a bug or a spider.
1: Right. Or a yellow dot, you know, or a black dot or whatever, you know. They're like, okay.
2: Exactly.
1: So, now, do you guys have publications on fruit trees too?
2: Oh, yeah. So we have tons of publications on fruit trees. We have one that tells you all the good fruit tree varieties to grow in your area. And then we have specific ones like growing mangoes, growing bananas, avocado, you know, for each specific fruit tree, because they're all a little bit different and they all have different needs, different pruning, you know, different sunlight or water requirements. So they all have their own separate publications.
1: I had a dwarf Hawaiian mango.
2: Mm.
1: That was the best tasting big size mango and a small tree. And it was so wonderful because it was pretty. It was kind of up front.
2: Right.
1: And I just kept tipping out the end points of each branch as it started to, you know, need it. And so it was nice and full, and I would get so many fruit from it. And really, it didn't take but like 3 years, I think, for me to start really getting quite a bit of fruit. Of course, I had to bag it.
2: Oh, okay. Yeah, from the pests.
1: Mm-hmm. Yeah, a lot of squirrels.
2: But mangoes do quite well here, you know, in the Tampa area.
1: Oh, they're so delicious. I mean, come on. Some people are allergic to it, though, I hear. The sap, is it the skin?
2: Well, the mango is in the poison ivy family.
1: Oh, okay. Yeah, there you go.
2: Good to know that fact.
1: Yeah. If you are susceptible to poison ivy, probably not a good idea.
2: Yeah.
1: So let's see. What in your classes that you have that are upcoming, you have that one June 11th on Thursday. What is the class format? What if somebody went to that, what would they expect? What do you cover? What is that like?
2: Yeah, so say the class starts at 10 a.m., like the edible landscaping class. So we ask people to come a little bit early, and we'll have just tables full of handouts and then free plants and seeds. So people will get a handout of whatever they want, if they're growing avocado, papaya, pineapple, whatever. And then we have the free plants that me and the master gardeners grow, usually in like little 4-inch pots. So depending on how many plants we have, you might get 3 or 4 plants. And so we always tell people, bring a little shoebox or your grocery bag or something to take all your stuff home. And then they sit down, and then we usually do a PowerPoint presentation in the classroom because it's air conditioned and it's starting to get hot now. And then we'll take questions. And, you know, besides teaching people about fruits and vegetables, we also teach just general best management practices for your landscape, like mulching, water. You know, now we have the fertilizer ban starting June 1st here. And then the class ends and they go home and plant their plants.
1: That's cool.
2: Yeah.
1: There was something I was just going to say, and it just jumped out.
2: We have other formats of classes too. Like in the fall, we'll be doing some more hands-on workshops on like plant propagation and seed starting, where we'll still start in the classroom, but then we'll break up into like 3 or 4 groups where we'll work around different stations where we do hands-on activities, like how to make a cutting from a plant or how to start seeds and flats.
1: Oh, that's cool. So do y'all do grafting too, or is that?
2: Yeah, we have grafting classes at our office.
1: That's great. Grafting's not that hard. People are really super freaked out about it. You know, they're like, oh no, I can't do that. No, it's not that hard, y'all. It's pretty, you're pretty successful with it almost every time if you just do it right. You have another class coming up that's called Get Your Grove On, which I love.
2: Yeah, that's a catchy title, Get Your Grove On.
1: Yeah, I love it.
2: This is going to be a free webinar on fruit tree gardening, and it's going to start towards the end of July, and it's going to be on Wednesdays. Now, it's a 6-week series. So it's going to start on July 29th, and then it's going to be every Wednesday from noon to 1. So you can join during your lunch break. And the Eventbrite for this is going to be with Seminole County Extension, because they're the ones hosting this Get Your Grove On class.
1: Okay. So that's cool. So you can do it if you're working. one of the things that I was concerned about, a friend of mine brought this up, and that's why I want to ask it. In your training details for being an actual master gardener, they're all from 10 to 3, you know? Mm-hmm. Now, I do want to tell people that I applied to be a master gardener 30 plus years ago, and I was denied entry. And the reason... I know, it was really ridiculous. But the reason was is because I was a professional. And apparently they had a professional that was wearing their badge when they were advertising themselves, which is not cool. Mm-hmm. And so they were using that as a marketing tool, right? They were sort of, you know, it was fresh. So I think that that's what happened. And that's okay. But that's what happened. And so what type of people are y'all looking for to do this master gardener? Is it all retired people? Because it's 10 a.m. to 3 p.m., the classes.
2: Yeah, so we do the classes during the week, you know, like a Wednesday from 10 a.m. to 3 p.m. But what we're really looking for is people who want to learn, you know, science-based gardening information from the University of Florida and then have the time to volunteer and share that information with the community. So the Master Gardener volunteers, they are extending the reach of an extension agent like myself to educate the community about best gardening practices. So we do kind of look more for retired people or people with flexible schedules. And we are very busy at our office. And so it would be nice to teach a class at night or the weekend, but I would have to, you know, kind of adjust my schedule and my staff's schedule to accommodate that. So,
1: well, I just, you know, just throwing it out there, making a suggestion that possibly y'all might want to look at quarterly, maybe doing a weekend time for master gardener training so other people can do it, because those other people are valuable, and sometimes the youth relates better to the youth sometimes, you know. Right. And also they could have night times available, they could have flexible days available, you just don't know. But if they're isolated away from learning, you're not going to get that person. So,
2: We are looking at alternative, you know, times and dates and structures for class. And then we're also developing, you know, other classes that they'll be able to learn, because gardening, there are so many skills, like how to plant, how to weed, how to identify a seedling of a weed versus. So there's just so much that they can be learning, you know, in the meantime while they're applying for the class.
1: Yeah, that's very true. So if after someone's done the Master Gardener program, what do they have to do things after to sort of keep up, you know, this? It's like a doctor, you know, they have to go and take some courses to be up to date.
2: Right, exactly. So what they need to do is after they take the 10-week class, they need to volunteer for 75 hours in the first year. And then after that, it's 35 hours per year. But we screen people. We have twice as many people apply for the program as we can accept. So we really screen people and make sure they want to volunteer and be doing this outreach in the community.
1: Yeah. Well, that's, you know, it's a trial by fire, right? You know, you're going to go, okay, 75 hours. Am I up for it? And then, if you do it, if you pass through, then you're going to be one of the golden ones there.
2: Yeah. And we have some really excellent volunteers. We're getting ready to give our Roadrunner Awards to people who just graduated and they already have more than 100 hours here by June 1st.
1: Look at that.
2: And so these people are out there teaching free gardening classes in the library. We just had a program on beneficial insects at the Seminole Heights Library. We do vegetable gardening in the library, butterfly gardening. And we're also at a lot of events just giving free consultations to people. Like we did the Tampa Green Fest and the USF Spring and Fall Plant Festivals. So you can visit the Master Gardener table and ask us plant questions.
1: You know what? While you said that, when people are taking pictures for stuff, I just want to throw it out there that you, if you're looking to identify a tree problem, take a picture of the roots, take a picture of the bark, take a picture of the branches, and take a picture of the leaves. So you don't just take this random one shot. You know, take as many pictures of whatever it is that you're trying to get information about, because you need more. I've had people come up to me and say, you know, what is this plant? It has green leaves, you know?
2: Yeah. And we love pictures. That's actually our favorite. So people can email us and we take a lot of pictures, you know, up close, far away, give us some details. And I can give you our email address, which we make like 24/7. It's Hills, H-I-L-L-S, M-G for Master Gardener. And that's at mail, M-A-I-L dot U-F-L for University of Florida dot E-D-U.
1: Why don't you repeat that one more time so if they were slow on the uptake?
2: Yep. Hills, M-G at mail dot U-F-L dot E-D-U.
1: That's fantastic. Now, if some people wanted to get in touch with you, how would they do that, Tia?
2: Yeah, so the best way is just call our office. Their number is 813-744-5519. Or you can Google like Hillsborough County Extension and find us on the website.
1: Mm-hmm. Is there, we have a few minutes. We have like 6 minutes. So what are some things that maybe that you want to make sure that we talk about that we possibly missed?
2: Yeah, well, I think you were mentioning earlier about the observing your plants and scouting. And so that mindfulness, that paying attention in your garden is really one of the most valuable gardening skills. The people who are out there and they say, oh, I have a black thumb, I can't grow anything, you know, they just need to pay attention to your plants. And when you get more advanced with it, you know, like I am, I can look at a plant and see that it's wilting. That means it's thirsty, you know.
1: Or it has too much water.
2: Right. And maybe it's rotting because you watered it too much. So it's a water issue. You know, if you look across the street and there's a palm tree that is turning yellow, it's probably a nutrient deficiency. You know, that's a sign of a hungry palm tree. Mm-hmm. So, you know, these are all the things that we teach the master gardeners in the training is how to pay attention and look. And then if you see something, you know, you can take the picture and send it to our office and we can walk through with you what might be the issues. And sometimes we don't even know right away. And we go through some troubleshooting, you know, but that paying attention is really important.
1: Going out, I wanted to address, you said a hungry palm tree. People overcut, they overtrim their palm fronds so often. And y'all, the palm fronds are what feeds the plant.
2: That's
1: it's photosynthesis.
2: Yes. So, the palm trees, they recycle their nutrients. And so we say don't cut the palm leaves off unless they're totally brown or at least 50% brown.
1: Yeah, yeah. People are just, they want everything to look perfect. And it's real hard for folks, you know, when they don't think about what the level the plant needs, they just think about what it looks like. So
2: yeah, and sometimes it's changing that aesthetics. Like if you knew that having a full palm tree canopy was healthier for the palm and you didn't have to fertilize as much, then you would start to think differently about it. So we actually I have a blog about like, are you over pruning your palms, which shows examples of good palms with a nice full rounded canopy that are nice and green, and then the ones that people gave like the little mohawk cut or the hurricane cut, and that over time it really weakens the palm because it's not getting the nutrition that it needs, and it can be even more prone to breakage and hurricanes.
1: You can actually see the trunks thinning when you can see how people have been doing that. How you just mentioned the blog. How do people reach you on a blog?
2: So they can just Google Tia Saraceno and like UF blogs, or if there's a topic, Everglades tomato, UF blog, and anything really. You can find us UF IFAS and whatever you're looking for, aphids, termites, tomatoes, you know, mangoes, because we have publications on all of that stuff.
1: So UF slash IFAS.
2: Yes.
1: Blogs. And then go in specifically what you want it to look for.
2: Mm-hmm, that's right.
1: Well, that's fantastic. That's super helpful.
2: Yeah, because the blogs are an easy way for us to stay on top of what's trending, you know, to get information out right away, you know, out to a published web page.
1: Yeah, absolutely. And you've already done it. You know what I mean? It's like you don't need to repeat it so much. People can look for it. And then if you have more questions, you can go directly, you know, do the email.
2: And we do a lot of videos on our YouTube too, like how to grow citrus or collard greens or tomatoes.
1: Mm-hmm. So you have a YouTube channel. What's that?
2: Yeah. Hillsborough County Extension YouTube.
1: There it is. I mean, you know, everything's out there. You just need to know how to get to it.
2: Yeah, so we have a lot of, not only me, but we have 11 other agents in our office, and we have 80 Master Gardener volunteers. So we are out there helping the public. If you guys have any questions, contact us.
1: That's fantastic. Thank you so much, Tia, for being on. I really appreciate you. I hope that everybody learned as much as I learned or more, and, you know, keep on coming back because there's more to learn.
2: Always. Yeah. Thank you so much for having me.
1: It's my pleasure. You're a joy. I want to let y'all know that you need to be sure and tune in next Monday morning at 11, and we'll be having our fundraiser. And since we are solely supported by the listening audience members, be sure and call in and support the show. SUL is the Sustainable Living Show code. And without you, we don't exist. So don't forget about us. And we can still be relevant and helpful after all these years. It's been on a long time, so we want to keep it going. And I want to thank Grace for all of our online presence. She does the write-ups for us. Sage for taking the calls. We didn't have any, but she was there ready. And Bill for working the boards, and he does everything for us. We appreciate you all very, very much. And thank y'all out there for listening, because without you, we wouldn't be here either. 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We are everywhere if you just look. And I want to thank you for tuning in today. My name is Annie Ellis, and stay tuned to WMNF for the next hour to hear Community Speaks with Mabili. And let me leave you with this. The small positive things each single one of you do to help our environment all adds up, turning into big gains. So keep on keeping on with your conscious, loving input. See you again next week. 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

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This is the public affairs program called Community Speaks, and I'm your host, Patro Mabili. Welcome to June. WMNF membership drive starts this week. And in addition to being Pride Month on our mission calendar, it is also the month of Juneteenth, Freedom Day, and internationally, today is Children's Day. Today in 1979, the first black-led government of Rhodesia

0: which is now Zimbabwe, in 90 years, took power. And as the fascist culture wars continue, the racist language rooted in white replacement theory fears is spilling out into the open as we watch the redistricting efforts to dilute black and non-white political power. We are hearing the quiet part out loud. The POTUS has ordered limits on voting by mail. However, a revolt has sprung up over his $1.776 billion slush fund. That we'll be watching those reactions. And also, the racist detain and deportation policies have led to hunger strikes. And meanwhile, new risk from the Pentagon's need to automate warfare has led to lawsuits. So we could talk about all that, especially in the face of hot wars going on in the Middle East right now and the drone wars in Europe. We start today with the racist politics, or fascism with a smile, as I call it, as commentator Roland Martin talks about a segment on the MAGA News Network. Jesse Waters is a white commentator on the network who pushed a racist narrative that black people should have more babies if they want to increase political representation. So we're going to start there and take a listen to that. But we'll talk also about POTUS's March 31st order limiting the Postal Service and those proposed rules that will block states from sending ballots through the mail except to voters on lists provided by the state to the post office. In effect, states will be blocked from allowing residents to vote by mail unless they provide their names to the federal government. And you know, we're watching all of this unfold right here in the days before midterm elections. But these proposed rules fulfills a directive by the POTUS to directing the Postmaster General, who leads the Post Service, to block states from sending ballots through the mail, except to voters on lists provided by the state to the Postal Service. That's why Pam Bondi, who was the Attorney General at the Justice Department, rather, was deflecting on all the Epstein stuff by saying, send us your voter rolls. So this is why they are trying to control who votes in the states, especially states that are blue. So we'll start with this language, though, this stuff that we're hearing MAGA people say out loud in their on their news network. But Roland Martin, who is a commentator himself, has been organizing efforts politically to respond to what we're seeing in terms of diluting the black vote and peoples of color vote in this country, and how this all plays into the culture wars, especially as we're watching protests against these racist immigration policies, detainment and deportation policies. And as we are seeing that the major party, the Red Party, has decided that the Southern strategy is their only strategy, and they're going to continue to play the race card continuously in this desperate political moment for them. And with all of that desperation, they're trying every trick in the book, including up to and including playing these culture wars and trying to prove that all of these policies only hurt people of color. And so we'll start there with these remarks. So because I want to have a bigger discussion about the culture wars as they are continuing to play out politically in this country, let's start with this remark. Roland Martin will first, the next voice you hear is Jesse Waters on the MAGA News Network giving this his ideas, and Roland Martin will respond. Thank you for listening. This is Community Speaks.
1: I did some research on the blacks, as Judge Jeanine so eloquently would say. The solution to Hakeem's problem, the Skay Obama, is baby making. Blacks, for 150 years, have only represented 10 to 15% of the American population. Okay? That's not that much. So if they want to have more seats, they got to get in between the sheets. Spanish, they're coming north. They're having tons of kids. And at this point, they have almost the same amount of House seats as blacks. The Hispanic caucus is almost as big as the black caucus. So if you guys need to solve that problem,
2: I'm not arguing for
1: you know what you need to do.
2: I'm not arguing for more black congressmen. I'm arguing just don't draw the districts to advantage your party.
1: No, you're just discriminating against whites. That was an all-black district.
2: I'm discriminating
1: against... We want to be in that district.
2: You think I'm discriminating against
1: my kids? We don't support segregation.
2: Am I discriminating against my kids?
1: No, it's not a blacks only. It's whites only. We have
0: Yeah, that was a little bit of a segment from Jesse Waters on the MAGA News Network. And I just wanted to play that little segment because this is what is passing for politics, and this is the culture wars playing themselves out in this country. And that was a discussion that he was having with a congressman from Tennessee. But here's Roland Martin to respond to that.
3: You know, I am, Candace, just routinely disappointed in Harold Ford, who sits there skinning and grinning when Jesse Waters makes that absolutely ludicrous, racist, dumbass comment, when in fact, the folk who ain't having babies are white folks. They're the ones not getting in the sheets. And the reality is, the actions that they are taking are because white people have stopped having kids. But this is what we come to expect from a sheer buffoon of Jesse Waters. That's who he is.
4: A bit of a Kevin Hart roast where you just had, you know, these very questionable jokes and statements, and then people just kind of laughing and not knowing exactly what to say. Now, I don't use this word a lot, but he sounded completely stupid because of the point that you made. And the other point is that blacks have the numbers in the districts. That's why we need the representation. It's just that the lines have been shifting. So all around, none of it makes any sense at all. I don't know what to say, but I am not surprised. It's just kind of, you know, the same tune with different lyrics. And here we have lyrics that take us back to the slave days and the way that people were forced to make babies in order to work the plantation. It's the same thing. And this is exactly what I'm thinking about. And when I hear his tone, when I hear his disgusting rhetoric and hear his tone deaf way of trying to express what democracy is all about. Absolutely ridiculous, not surprised, and glad that he is continuing to show himself.
0: That's Candace Kelly.
3: And of course, he's trying to be cute there, Michael, by saying the blacks.
5: Yeah, you know, it's so much here. So let me keep this brief. So first of all, Jesse Waters is a complete idiot. Okay. Now, he's talking about the Louisiana case. All right. And it was not a all black district. Okay. It's majority black district. Well, two majority black districts, but African Americans are 33% of the state population in Louisiana. Right. He has no problem with the majority white districts. Okay, notice that. He has no problem with the majority white districts. He has a problem when you have these two majority black districts. So then he talks about African-Americans should have more babies. And we dealt with this on the show before, Roland, how the New York Times a few years ago had the piece, white people had a negative birth rate in 26 states out of 50. But also, we see that in February of 2026, for the first time in the history of this country, the majority of births of children were of minority babies. So it was 50.4% minority babies. So what he says absolutely makes no sense, but he's trying to deflect from the racist gerrymandering that's taking place and saying the answer to that is for you to have more children. No, the answer to that is stop being racist and draw the maps fairly.
3: Absolutely.
0: Michael in Hotel.
6: I'm not really trying to make an argument about you know, the politics of it. Let's just be real. What we witnessed is the quiet white conversations that typically happen in white spaces when no black people are around, or at least, or when safe black people are around, like Henry Ford, who sits there and wants to giggle and laugh and talk about the fact that, oh, well, I wasn't talking about race. I don't want them to do it by just, and it's really kind of, it's really interesting because his whole political career was ended because of a racist ad. And he's gonna sit there and now sell his soul to sit there and shuck and jive for racists on national TV? I hope he's proud of himself. But what we just saw there was a display of what typically happens in among racists, but it was just put there on full view for all to see. Lastly, I will say, to your point, Roland, you have seen a lot going on right now with the right wing trying to incentivize white people to have more children. Truth be told, this is the whole reason why they went after Roe v. Wade. They want white women at home birthing more babies. They are right now pushing an agenda where they're trying to actually pay them to have babies. I just saw a couple of days ago a report literally on Fox News where they were whining and complaining about how low the teenage pregnancy rate was. You have white lawmakers across the country trying to pass legislation or barely getting legislation knocked down that would allow them to be able to marry basically teenagers. It's really quite interesting once you think of put that in the context of the Epstein files. And let's not even talk about what the crime statistics look like with regards to child molestation and pornography and how that's parsed out by race. Because it's overwhelmingly white men that get caught up in that and that get arrested for that. So it's something about that culture where that is something that is interesting, apparently. But I do want to say, you're exactly right. We are here because they understand that they are at a population disadvantage. And they are creating a system now through this gerrymandering where they no longer have, they're trying to create a system where they will no longer even need the majority in numbers to win. If they can just gerrymander the system enough, they will always win because they have stacked the cards to their favor. But at the same time, they are terrified about being a minority white nation. And they are doing everything they can right now by hook or by crook in order to turn the white birth rate around, even though they're gonna use this opportunity to be racist with regards to discussing black birth rates.
0: And that was Dr. Avis Jones the Weaver. And that was a Roland Martin segment that was responding to this this racist conversation that is being had out loud. As we are looking at International Children's Day and seeing how some children are disadvantaged in the world, in this economy, and as the economy continues, the U.S. economy continues to lose steam and suffer from inflation, and now the bond markets might have problems. It means that nobody's going to be buying these bonds. Nobody trusts the U.S. bond market right now. That means that our debt is not going to be fulfilled, purchased by anybody else. So that's going to have a deleterious effect on the economy, and that's just going to continue. But meanwhile, people are trying to dilute the voting power of black and brown people inside the United States, and at the same time disappear brown people through this racist immigration policy while laying the red carpet for white South Africans continuously in the middle of all of this deportation. And we're seeing there's some uprising, there are protests outside of detention centers taking place right now as we're trying to raise the records of human rights violations inside the United States. That conversation you just heard is rooted in the dilution of political power, but also deporting brown bodies, black and brown bodies outside the United States while embracing white bodies from South Africa, especially shows the racist nature of these policies. And we're seeing these protests continue. As we remember, on this day in 2020, the police forcefully disbanded a protest by thousands of people in Lafayette Park, which is across the street from the White House, by using chemical agents and, of course, billy clubs and punches. These are people who rallied against the police killing of a black man, George Floyd, by a white officer in Minneapolis a week earlier. That was on this day in 2020. And what we're dealing with is a leader, a POTUS especially, out of control, as continually clashing out of control with general society. And but it took the slush fund to get some of his sycophants to open their eyes to what is happening. And in the meantime, they're continuing to dilute the political power. But I question, can we continually have representation or taxation without representation? And so as this country can get ready to celebrate itself with 250 years of existence, not a lot of people, including me, are celebrating. This is a time for reflection. You can call me 813-239-9663. My name is Patro Mabili. This is the host of Community Speaks. I want to hear from you. You can call me 813-239-9663, or you can write me DJ at WMNF.org. Of course, this is the time we get to update ourselves with what's happening, and I get to talk to you. So I'm going to go and talk to my man, Norm. Thank you, Norm, for calling in. I know that there's a lot you want to respond to. You say what?
7: Hey, how are you doing there, Mavili?
0: Good.
7: Can you hear me?
0: Yes, sir, I can. Yeah.
7: Well, first of all, good. Thank you for the holiday special last week. You know, I appreciate it, you know. Mm-hmm. it's nice to, you know, have a conversation and stuff and not feel rushed sometimes. So thank you so much for that. But, mm-hmm. When you look at this, you talk about it's a National Children's Day. I want to go back to, well, first of all, I want to say, what did people... I don't know why people are complaining, okay? Because, you know, what did they expect? That they voted for the bottom line, or if you want to use the word bottom line, they voted for this guy. I mean,
0: there's some
7: you had a guy. Let's look at this, man. When you look at this guy's record, okay? Look at what he is. They knew this guy, you know, say we would grab women by the poos. You know, he had committed, recently he had been convicted for scamming his folks and some felonies here. We knew that he had defrauded many of the people who he had worked with. And
0: right.
7: You voted for him anyways. So what did you expect? What are we expecting? I mean, some of the very same people, I go back, women that complain about they want me to run around here, take our rights away and barefoot and pregnant and all that. They showed up in record numbers, okay, and voted for him. And look at you, Ronnie, you voted for him three times, you know. You voted for him over a more than competent, more than qualified white woman. You voted for him over a more than competent, more than qualified elderly white guy, Joe Biden. And then you voted for him again over a more than competent, more than qualified woman of color. You voted for him. So what do you expect? This is what he said, and he told you what he was going to do. So all this complaining, the fact that he has run wild with the military, well, what did you expect? You know, the fact that he is running the scam, the greatest corruption of all times of this country, you know? The fact that he tried to overthrew the government, if you want to say that, mm-hmm. and got people paid for it. he still voted for him, you know? And so you come to us now and say, oh, well, this is that, and we're out there. And look at my dear Spanish folks, my Hispanic folks, you know? And you remember now, my folks are from Panama, Hispanic too, you know? We're all there, down in that country. Showed up in record numbers and voted for him. And what did he do? The very same people that came to this country from Cuba, okay? Now he turns around and deporting the hell out of them and then wants to go attack Cuba. He voted for him.
0: Yeah, I think that's a valid point. What did people expect?
7: Mm-hmm. Well, what do you, and then you come to us and say, well, what are you doing? I'm almost repeating myself here. You know, well, you got what you deserve. And all he did was the old-fashioned way. You know, when you don't know the way, what did Upton St. Clair says? Every man's, this is St. Clair Lewis talks about it in the book, Ain't Can't Happen Here. Everyone's a king. Every man's a king as long as they have someone to look down upon. You know, all he did was just walk up and say, back the old-fashioned days, you know, the N-word, the loudest, DEI, you know, and affirmative action. And boy, that was just enough to get folks to go to the polls. Oh, we can't have anything like that here going around here. You know, they're taking your jobs, you know. Okay.
0: Mm-hmm.
7: All right. And then when we talk about Children's Day, and I talked about this before, think about what happened in the opening of the Iran war. All right. And I always talk about the fact that you bombed a little girl's school.
0: Mm-hmm, mm-hmm.
7: Okay? And you say, oh, that was no accident. That's no accident. Man, if you want to commit genocide, listen, just think about it. That's a preemptive strike. That's what that is. How many babies can 175 little girls produce? And that'll be your answer. All right? And you're talking about population going into, look at the mindset of bringing people here from the whites from South Africa. And a lot of them are going back because they know they got a lot better in South Africa living. One of the reasons ways they were able to settle their issue was that, what did they have? Truth and reconciliation. That's one thing they did. Truth and reconciliation. What did they do here? They had no truth and reconciliation here. You know? So, but they have it a lot better living like the blacks than they have living under, coming to this country and stuff. So they don't talk about that. That's why they increased that amount, because people weren't coming and people were going back. So they say, oh, yeah, well, he's always finding some scam to cover up his BS, his garbage. You know, goes in, invades the country, goes to Iran. And starts the Strait of Hormuz is in Iran, and then turns around. Iran says, "Okay, we're going to block the Strait of Hormuz." What does he do? Oh, I'm going to show up. I'm going to cover it up by blocking the Strait of Hormuz. Come on. You know, just think about it. Yeah, but that's what people voted for.
0: Yeah, but hopefully
7: you get what you just you. You get what is it like? It's almost like the story of biblical, of Elijah, you know, and the false gods of Israel and stuff. But they were worshiping, all these prophets were all over, and one guy was named Baal. I guess he was a false god, okay? And people worshiped him. He's going to, Baal was going to do this, and Baal was going to do that, and all of that other stuff, you know? And so they build the temple and says, okay, well, the God who speaks with fire, he will be God. And they ask Baal, come on down here and help us. Dude,
0: yeah.
7: What did he do? Pocket take our money, and then put our money, and put it in his pocket and run off with his family. And then, come on, his son making all kind of money for every, got his hands as a focal point of everything.
0: Yeah,
7: that's what you voted for, bro. them. So then you then people want to call in here and raise the whole kind of fuss and oh, he's this and that. Well, we'll live with it, man. You know? Well, it may hurt me. Of course it will. You know, and of course it's going to hurt you too. Now look at where your dollar is. Look at where your gasoline, how much your gasoline costs. You know, your car expenses, the food go in there. Cream cheese, it used to cost $1.89 a little for a 4 ounce. Now it costs $6.
0: Right.
7: And that's at Publix.
0: The buying into I mean, his lies on the economy.
7: I raised enough sand there, raised for the revolution. Yeah.
0: Hey. All right. Well, thank you, Norm.
7: Thank you very much. Sir. You bet.
0: 813-239-9663. 813-239-9663. I think Norm is asking a question that has been on a lot of people's minds, especially when you recognize back in 2024 the 34 charges that this POTUS was convicted of. He was convicted of felony crimes as in that New York jury found him guilty on all 34 charges in a scheme to illegally influence the 2016 election. And I guess he convinced enough people through their propaganda efforts that all of that was a hoax. But he was convicted. And that was basically because of that hush money payment to the porn actor. He received a no penalty sentence or an unconditional discharge just 10 days before his 2025 inauguration to a second term. So the reelection basically shielded him from prosecution, from doing his time. And now the slush fund is an attempt to get us to pay him and his January 6th uprising, those people who he violently attacked the Capitol on January 6, 2021. He is now looking for free payout for all of them. Basically, they already got out of jail free. They got their get out of jail free card. Now they want to get paid. And that's just the kind of that kind of corruption that is just playing itself out in the open. And but it's never too late, of course, to reverse things, especially with this slush fund. Even a lot of Republicans and a lot of the sycophants have decided this is bridge too far. But none of the other things seem to have caused the kind of outrage. While we're hearing a lot of false outrage from the right, they're not outraged about actual outrageous things that are being played out, especially in their name. And so it doesn't give us a whole lot of confidence politically when you look at what is happening. But this March 31st order to make it harder for people to vote by mail, I made certain, I went to Supervisor Elections website to make certain that I'm still on track to get my mail by my ballot by mail so that I can put my choice in and not be disenfranchised, which is what they're trying to do. And, meanwhile, there's a huge debate about warfare and AI, the use of AI that will decide automatically who to target as opposed to humans deciding. In the Pentagon wanted this automaton weaponry, and one company has decided that it can do that, but it has rules against how those weapons are, whether or not automation should be used to make the decisions. And so this company was on track to get the Pentagon contract. But when the Pentagon saw that they had these rules in place against automation determining who to shoot, the company's contract was voided, I suppose, and the federal government this POTUS decided to sue them. And the company, of course, has filed lawsuits in response to all of that. And we'll be seeing, in the middle of drone wars, we'll be seeing this new character of international warfare continue to build with these automatic weapons. And so it's good to see a company trying to keep everybody safe from all of that, from this type of warfare that the Pentagon wants to carry out. And we'll see, we'll be following those lawsuits as well. In the meantime, you're tuned to Community Speaks, and of course, we got to get back to the music next hour with It's the Music Monday coming your way. But we're just following developments as they are playing themselves out. They like to call the slush fund the anti-weaponization fund, which is self-serving for the POTUS to talk about it that way. But of course, that slush fund is blocked for now by a federal judge. This past Friday, temporarily blocked that the POTUS from moving forward with a fund that a lot of people fear would be used to pay off his political allies, this cronyism or this open corruption. But this judge, this Eastern District of Virginia judge, issued this order halting the Department of Justice and the Treasury Department and other high-ranking administration officials from taking any additional actions to create the fund or make payments from it. And that was, of course, this order came in a lawsuit that was filed by a former federal prosecutor. The plaintiffs are represented by legal advocacy groups, Democracy Forward, and Common Cause. And this lawsuit is part of a flurry of legal challenges against this slush fund. And it would make payments to individuals who believe they have been wronged by past administrations. The fund came as part of a settlement agreement and a lawsuit, like I said, filed by the POTUS over the leaking of his tax return information by a former IRS contractor. This is just so much uncharted territory with this presidency, but I'm hearing or reading that this entertainment-fueled presidency may be losing its influence finally. And as we're seeing the birthday celebrations, a lot of acts have pulled out of that birthday celebration. The POTUS is saying he just wants to turn it into a MAGA rally, which is probably what his plans were all along. And so because it's turning so political, this birthday celebration is turned so political, a lot of the musical acts have been dropping out of the program. So that should give some credence to the fact that this entertainment-led presidency is probably losing influence once and for all, but he's done a lot of damage. And we'll see afterwards whether or not he will do his time. 813-239-9663. That's the number to call. We're going to go to Lutz and talk with John. Thank you, John, for calling into Community Speaks.
8: Yes. Good morning. Thank you for, or good afternoon. Thank you for taking my call. I hadn't heard you mention it yet, and so I wanted to bring it up that that there's a sneaky effort in Congress. I think maybe because the genocide being carried out by Israel is becoming so unpopular, and the public sentiment is turning so much against those horrible crimes being committed, that they're actually trying to sneak into legislation. I think it's called Section 224, to actually fuse. It's almost insane to think about how treasonous it sounds. They want to fuse the U.S. military with the Israeli military. To me, that seems completely treasonous, to fuse our military with a foreign country's military. Mm-hmm. It's absolutely outrageous. And I think we need to all call our representatives and senators and raise absolute ruckus about it. It's totally insane.
0: Yeah, I've heard a little bit about that, and I wasn't sure how far along it has come. I understand that there is a version of what this is called the National Defense Authorization Act. There's a version set for next year, a proposal to the United States and Israel Defense Technology Cooperation Initiative. So, yeah, it's about fusing it with AI, cyber, and other weapons productions industries. And that's not a good sign, especially when you are hearing about the problems and the automation company Anthropic is having, trying to keep the Pentagon from using AI and weaponry and deciding who gets shot and not.
8: Right. And particularly when we've got all these midterm elections coming up, we need to continue to expose the candidates who support Israel. And I hope that all your listeners know that this Alex Vindman, who's trying to, come into the state and trying to run for Senate, he is in support of the genocide, and he also has horrible Islamophobic, anti-Muslim hate speech that he should not even be even considered as a candidate whatsoever.
0: All right.
8: Thank you. I appreciate your time.
0: Thank you, John, for calling. Thank you for calling from Lutz. That's an important information. We'll follow up on those efforts. That's Section 224. Thank you for reminding us about that. Go to Mango. Talk to Ron. Thank you for calling Community Speaks. Ron, you say what?
9: I say it's a bunch of hypocrisy. That's all it is.
0: Mm.
9: Right in the face of the people who the Constitution was written for, the people who the Constitution stands for. They're just taking it all apart. And it's being done arbitrarily by people who, I heard Norm saying, devoted three times. It might have been twice. One time they stole it. The Electoral College took over.
0: Mm.
9: So,
0: mm-hmm.
9: Yeah. And so in most instances, either way, we put in our bid and we get whatever we get. But at this juncture, if you're going to reward criminals, I think it's a long list. And they need to start at the penitentiaries. And that money should go to all the penitentiary people first. That was illegally called in Pro and Cotel. The guns brought into the community and dumped on people that commit crimes. Horrendous crimes, drugs, etc. If you're going to let people go who tried to overthrow the entire system and the entire government, and they should be compensated, I think those people should be compensated prime and pro that, because they weren't overthrowing the government. They was trying to either survive or only dealing with the means necessary and that was given to them.
0: Or probably got railroaded because they didn't have enough money to get a good lawyer.
9: Exactly, all of that. And so I don't see that it should just be set aside for some people to my January. That's completely out of the question.
0: Yeah.
9: You know, that kind of thinking is counterproductive. It's totally counterproductive, with DNA, and it's, you're going to take a whole bunch of money. You don't see a crime in taking away welfare, food stamps, and the other stuff, but you see that you should reward some people that had Mobile, they weren't even working. They took off work. They didn't have to work. I mean, what kind of people are you talking about? They didn't even have jobs. I mean, they don't even have jobs, but they have enough money, enough time, and enough effort to go to Washington, D.C. and wreak havoc.
0: Yeah.
9: And you telling me they need a reward for what? They went everywhere he was at. They go everywhere he goes. So,
0: right.
9: I mean, they're not poor people. They're not disenfranchised people. They're in no way harmed. They're just a bunch of psychopaths, obstructionists, and obsessed people with other people. They're obsessed by using other people as they, what do you call it, when you throw them on the cross or something? They just
0: crucified. False.
9: Yeah, we just take, they just say, this person needs to take it, that person, this group, right. That group. And they always are avoiding accountability that way. That's the process. So that process is now ended. And
0: sounds like white privilege.
9: Right. Yeah, that too. Lily White. The Lily White progress. That's how they tried to do it. Lily White knew that if you weren't Lily White, then nothing worked and you weren't a part of the program. And that's what he's ushering in. They're going backwards. They're not going progressive. They're backwards, man.
0: Yeah. And so we've been trying to figure out what the hell are they so outraged about. Anyways.
9: Well, no, it's not even that. I figured it out myself. They're a group within a group, and they're pissed at that group for not letting them get in the group or being high enough. Any groups have that problem. You know, you see the Muslims say they had that problem with Malcolm X and Elijah Muhammad because he was gaining too much power, they thought, and he was taking up too much of everything. So there's the conflict, and that's exactly what they got. And they like to offshoot it to other groups and people as causes and justification. There's no justification for you being upset at a man that took all your rights, being blamed at other people for being the cause of that. That don't work like that.
0: Mm-hmm.
9: It never has. That's why it's always been revolution for that reason. Yeah.
0: So
9: they know exactly what they're doing. Mabile is just like, if I cause trouble, and then later I say, well, I know I did it, but I'm not finna fess up to that. It's too late in the game, and plus I did it because I just begrudgingly did it. I have privilege to do it. I have the right to do it and all that. That's ridiculous. You know what I'm saying? That whole mindset is ridiculous. Based on what?
0: Right.
9: Based on what?
0: So they used to talk a lot during that campaign, 2016, about the elites, but yet these were poor whites putting all of their hopes into a billionaire, even though he's a fake billionaire, false billionaire. They were putting their hopes into him. And I just never bought into that in the first place. This was about white angst, white fears of white replacement. And he's played into that hatred. Got a lot of people who, especially white men who hadn't voted, got them out to vote because of this entertainment-fueled hatred that he was promulgating during the campaign. That's how I saw it, and I see a lot of it in these policies now. As you say, cruelty, as long as it was happening to somebody else.
9: Yeah, and it's a big propaganda machine getting ran over people for the second or third time. The guy was just talking about Israel. John, kudos to you for throwing that in there because everybody's been scared of people or scared of something. And I think everybody's been here before. I mean, literally, we died and came back to the same hell that we thought we escaped. Maybe it was you would call them mama and papa. Now you're mama and papa.
0: Hmm.
9: And they just keep running this same old scam that is some ink between colors and cultures, right. And they're too dumb. They just use any colorful words or rhyme and reason to put on this game that they play.
0: It's a war against progress. They're at war against people of color's progress.
9: We already outdone them. It's too late. There's a guy in Africa right now that has a car that does not need recharging. It definitely has a TV. You can just walk around with it, plays without plugging in. And so they won't even let you talk to this guy. They won't even let you meet this guy. They're trying to destroy the guy before he can even get going because that steps on their intelligence, which there is none there. That's why he did it. There's no intelligence in the stuff they're doing. It's just dictated. They're just running over everybody. I see it everywhere I go. You know, you got to buy the little flash screen. You got to do this. You got to do that. And we just keep doing that and this. And at the same time, they're destroying communities, cultures, and nations just to act as though I'm the most intelligent, I'm the most smartest, and that's a myth right there. That's where it started at. That's the myth.
0: Scorched earth.
9: Yeah.
0: Thank you, Ron. Thank you so much.
9: Thank you for the time. And we got to stay vigilant because they're just doing too much to cover up all this dirt that they got.
0: Right.
9: There's too much dirt to cover it up.
0: That's why we're here. That's why we're here on Community Speaks.
9: That's right. Yeah,
0: I appreciate that.
9: I appreciate you even more because somebody got to turn the lights on around here and see cockroaches. When they run, you see the cockroaches, you can get them that way.
0: All right. Reed. Thank you, Ron. Thank you. Let's see if we get somebody else here to talk about it. But one emailer has written, to be a fly on the wall when these supposed Christian Trump cult members have to explain to their true God their worship of this false God. Thank you for that. Remy in Orlando, thank you for calling into Community Speaks. You say what?
10: Hey, good afternoon. Thanks for having me. Wonderful show.
0: Thank you.
10: Yeah, appreciate it. I just wanted to follow up on you talking about the AI companies that are building themselves into our military. I know you mentioned Anthropic. On the other end, on the more nefarious end, let's not forget Palantir. They've got their tentacles in every single damn level of our federal military spending, up to almost $2 billion in contracts now. And that's run by true psychopaths, Alec Karp and Peter Thiel, that openly, you know, Alex Karp brags about the genocide and brags about how they basically tested out Palantir's targeting software in Gaza, just because they see the Palestinians just like cockroaches to test out their new guns on. So, but I wanted to make a point for those of people that are absolutely so out of their minds that they can't, they still can't see that Trump is trash and J.D. Vance is trash, and they may have this hope for J.D. Vance. For those of y'all, I need y'all to look it up. J.D. Vance was funded by Peter Thiel. So Peter Thiel had the foresight to know that J.D. Vance could be popular in the future. So to the tune of, I think, $15 million helped get J.D. Vance in the Senate. So you know if J.D. Vance becomes president in the future, he's going to be scratching those backs at Palantir, which is straight up like Terminator 2 stuff. So and another thing, your previous caller pointed out, Malcolm X was silenced because he was such an effective speaker. I mean, that's not exactly what he said, but that's what I heard. And he's so right. And look, Charlie Kirk, I'm a Christian. I didn't really agree with Charlie Kirk's take on things, but that man was silenced for having a voice. And it certainly was not this fake narrative that it was like a trans shooter. And he used a .30-06 that somehow the .30-06 bullet didn't make it through his neck. That story stinks to high heaven. Keep tuned into who really did that. But that man was silenced, because he was saying we should not get involved with the Iraq war, and they shut him up. And so look out. And one final thing, the elites run things, y'all. All we can do is save our money, what little bit we have, buy things that are used, that are good quality. Instead of going out and buying a damn new car for $60,000, get something that's certified pre-owned for much less. Try to not be in debt. If you got money, help your friends, help your family get out of debt, and be there to help people out. We all got to help each other out. So if you've got some extra, you need to be out there helping people in desperate need that got terminal illness, that don't even have money to clean themselves or something. Get out there and help people, y'all. Thank you.
0: Mm-hmm. All right. Thank you for that. Thank you for calling, Remy from Orlando. Yes, and very important information there. And let's go to Brandon here on Community Speaks and speak with DeAndre. Thank you for calling, DeAndre. You say what?
11: Hey, man, good afternoon, man. I was just thinking about how a lot of organizations get in front of big tragedies or big, where's Space Force right now? Did they deliberate on what happened with this recent rocket explosion? I mean, it was huge, right? And then something, I don't know what happened first, something fell out of the sky over in the Boston Harbor. I don't know if those things are related, but it reminds me of how different companies, you know, really, when they do something like that, when they're responsible for something serious, at least here where I live, when I turn on the news or the TV, that same company all of a sudden has a fluff commercial that shows up.
0: Yeah.
11: Like, I've seen it with Mosaic. I've seen it now with BayCare, because BayCare got a bad infiltrator. They're probably poisoning a junk ton of people with some sterilization material that actually wasn't treated as an emission that it actually is. You know, we have Piney Point. We've had, right, you know, these big blooms and events that we watch traverse, the Everglades or out of the Okeechobee and these different runoffs and all the manatees, you know. But it's like, right, anytime these groups do something, they put up a commercial. But one thing I haven't heard, or one group I haven't heard from, with all these rocket explosions, I mean, within the past, what, couple of weeks anyway, is Space Force. Like, are they still even operating at this point? I don't even know, but I just thought I'd throw that out there, man.
0: Certainly, I appreciate that. I think Space Force being the youngest branch of the military that's been organized, established in December of 2019, is putting up satellite operations. It may not be, it might be responsible for some of those satellites falling out of the sky. Who knows? Because they're not going to tell us the truth under this administration. That's the
11: no, they're going to get what they want in the meantime until, you know, they can relay the baton, play it. What's that game? Hot potato. You know what I'm saying? That's what it is, man. Leave somebody holding that bag, that crap bag. You know, and that's what happens. I just hope folks realize it and not stand for it. Like a lot of people have commented, push back. You know, buddy up. This is terrible, you know? Anyhow, thank you, man. I just wanted to react on that.
0: I appreciate that. Thank you for calling. And keep listening, DeAndre. And I think that's going to be my time. I'm going to go ahead and get ready, make room for getting back to the music. But it's the Music Monday coming your way. And we have a lot to talk about. We're going to talk more about what is happening with the satellites, with the military and its relationship with these companies. And so we can get a sense of who's benefiting, really, who's really getting paid. And so the slush fund is one thing, but there's a lot of payola happening across the government. And under this administration, this open corruption is something that we gotta continue to have to put in perspective and talk about. So thank you for joining me here on WNF Radio's Community Speaks. Comes your way every Monday. We're going to get another news update from The Scoop, locally produced right here at WMNF. And then we're going to get on back to the music. It's the Music Monday. I'm your host for Community Speaks, Patro Mabili. I want to thank everyone for calling in. Thank Sage for taking the calls and all of your emails. And remember, we're going to need you next week. Starting later this week here on our membership fund drive. So keep it tuned right here at WMNF Tampa.

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1: I'm Juanita Hurtado Huérfano with the WMNF News Headlines. Pinellas County and the Army Corps of Engineers signed off on an updated agreement, making it easier for the county to access federal dollars to nourish its coastline. WMNF's Chris Young reports local, state, and federal leaders gathered in North Reddington Beach to celebrate the agreement years in the making.
2: Pinellas County must replace beach sand in active zones every 6 years due to natural erosion and on an emergency basis following major storms like the 2024 hurricanes. The agreement signed Friday with the Army Corps reinstates federally supported beach renourishment projects. Adam Tell, Assistant Secretary of the Army Civil Works, says the deal is about more than just allowing people to enjoy suntans and beach volleyball.
3: This is the protection for not just the areas close to the beach, but for large swaths of the entire county to prevent that storm surge like we saw in Ian and Helene and Milton from invading residents throughout this area.
2: County leaders say those federal funds historically covered 2/3 of beach renourishment costs. Previously, the Army Corps had strict rules requiring beachfront homeowners to sign easements to allow beach renourishment. But county leaders complained that getting signatures from homeowners was tough, which delayed projects. The new agreement provides more flexibility in that process, among other things. Chris Young, WMNF News, North Reddington Beach.
1: In Clearwater, the police are investigating a shooting that happened yesterday in the evening. The shooting was just off Coronado Drive near Pier 60. In a press conference,

0: planned gathering at the beach today. We had allocated our resources to prepare for the possibility of an influx of people. Some of those people who gathered decided to break the law tonight. That type of behavior cannot and will not be tolerated. Make myself clear. This is the first weekend of summer here at Clearwater Beach. I want to send a very clear message to anyone who plans to come here and engage in the kind of behavior we saw this evening. Don't do it. If you do, your trip to the beach will end up with a trip to jail.
1: Teen takeovers have been happening across the country. Just last month, 22 people were arrested during a teen takeover at Curtis Hickson Park. In state news, Congress member Vern Buchanan has represented Florida's 16th congressional district since 2013. Now he's stepping aside, setting up a competitive race. Dara Miranova reports on the candidates hoping to replace him.
2: The race for Florida's 16th congressional seat is underway. Some candidates have very different visions for leadership. Democrat John Harris, a senior information security advisor, says his military background prepared him to work with different perspectives and focus on results.
3: I wanted to have a more active role in determining how to fix the problem. So instead of just complaining about it, be a part of the solution. Everybody says affordability. I think accountability is what we desperately need.
2: Harris says campaigning is one of the hardest tasks because he has to balance it between his full-time job and family. Candidate Mark Davis is not affiliated with the party. He served 8 years in the U.S. Air Force and 16 years in corporate America. His campaign focuses on political changes in Washington.
4: The first thing is accountability. On day one, we have to have accountability. Donald Trump, the entire administration have to be locked up, and I think the entire world needs to see it.
2: The candidates spoke at a recent gathering in Brandon. After new maps were drawn, District 16 now includes Manatee, Hardy, and DeSoto counties, as well as parts of Sarasota and Pinellas counties. Other candidates include Republicans Sidney Gruters, Edward Pope, and Jason Speer, and Democrats Jan Schneider, Kelly Kirshner, Tamika Lyles, and Glenn Pearson. The Florida primary election is set for August 18th. For WMNF News, I'm Daria Miranova.
1: Today, it will be cloudy and humid with thunderstorms and highs in the low 90s. Tonight, it will be partially cloudy and humid with lows in the high 70s. And tomorrow, it will be rainy and humid with highs in the high 80s. I'm Juanita Hurtado Huérfano with the WMNF News Headlines.
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Wow. That is British Jamaican American artist Celeste. I just love that song. It's just goes so deep, doesn't it? And it's called This Is Who I Am. And who I am is Blanny. I am your host for the next 2 hours here on It's the Music Monday. So glad you have tuned in. We've got such a great playlist today, and I'm going to try very hard to get everything in I planned. Well, last week was Roy Orbison's If He Was Living Would Have Been 90 Years Old. Hard to believe that, isn't it? And unfortunately, he died at a very early age. Gosh, I think he was like 54 years old from a heart attack. What a shame. So we're going to honor him today with a song, and it's called You Got It. And then we're going to follow up with OG, who says, I got it.

0: Well, we just heard Tom Petty, Honeybee, and now in the background we have The Flight of the Bumblebees by Nikolai Rimsky-Korsakov. And I'm playing a little bit of this honey song quickly because to remind you that starting Wednesday, we are having the 1 week of fundraiser. Mine will be next Monday, and I'll be asking you to contribute to It's the Music Monday, which is IMM, and to donate to the show. And this time, this fund drive, which we have three times a year, I have some really, really cool thank you gifts for those who contribute. I will be having again my Wewa Hitchka Tupelo honey. And if you don't know about Tupelo, it is the very best honey. And Wewa Hitchka is the capital of Tupelo honey. So I hope you will contribute to the show. We have some other things like Banksy posters and a lot of other things. Well, next, here is Taylor Swift. The tune's called Honey.
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Oh, yeah, that is Jack White. G-O-D and the Broken Ribs. That's a new single for him. And did you see him with Stephen Colbert up in Monroe, Michigan, with a couple of nurses? And coincidentally, Monroe County Community College was where I got my first nursing degree. And so I might even have known those women. I don't know. But what a joy to see him and Stephen Colbert together. And before that was Des Landes, Lottie Mama, kind of a retro band sound, but that is a new tune from their album Don't Let It Die, Volume 1. And then we started the set with Taylor Swift, Honey. And a shout out to John from Colorado, who writes in, "Every Monday I await for your show. It's like wild mountain honey to me, by the way. And I'm glad you played this song by Taylor Swift. Thanks." And thank you for listening all the way in Colorado. 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So let's go on now, and we are going to hear next Michael Kiwanuka.

Ah, the voice of Billie Holiday. Such a powerful, emotional, and passionate singer. Just One More Chance. Before that, Bob Dylan from the Nashville Skyline album, One More Night. And we started with Michael Kiwanuka, One More Night. And you're listening to It's the Music with me, Blanny, here on WMNF Tampa. And I am so very happy that you're joining me today. It's so fun to be here and to share a variety of music to you. And I hope you're enjoying it too. And by the way, happy June 1st. Where did the first 5 months go? It just seems to go so fast, doesn't it? Amazing. Well, we got a couple of more songs. We got about 15 more minutes before we go to NPR News. And then we'll be back with a second hour with some really cool songs I think you're going to like. And my name is Blanny, and I am the host of It's the Music. And next week, I'll be asking you to contribute to WMNF and to my show. And if you like my show, I would really love it if you would pledge to IMM, It's the Music Monday. That would be wonderful. And on Monday, I'm going to have some special gifts, some authentic Tupelo honey from Lanier's, who have been in business. It's a family-owned business. They've been in business since the 1890s, and they are, I think, fourth generation now. I also have two large posters of Bansky, and that you may be interested in too, and we'll get those posted at some point. And then we've got some new shirts and et cetera, et cetera. But the main thing is whether you get a thank you gift or not is that you support this wonderful radio station. And it's more than a radio station. We have got wonderful apps where it's like a podcast and you can get any show at any time. You can decide what's your favorite show and et cetera, and put that down. There's so much you can do with the new app, and it's I hope you can check that out. You'll be very surprised if you haven't yet. Well, next is the Steel Wheels. They had come in on one of my shows and gave us one whole hour of great music. And the lead is a banjo player called Trent Wagler. He is also the singer-songwriter. And here is Banjos Are for Everyone.

That was Steve Martin and Edie Brickell, and Friend of Mine from their album Love Has Come For You. And before that was the Steel Wheels, Banjos for Everyone. And you are listening to WMNF. It's The Music with me, Blanny. And we've just got a few more minutes to go. And the next song that I'm about to play, I have been trying to fit it into the playlist for probably the last month and a half, and I just keep pushing it over to the next week. Well, I'm finally going to play one of my very favorite songs from the Rolling Stones. Here is Wild Horses.

Well, welcome back to It's the Music with me, Blanny. So glad that you have joined me today. And we just heard D.K. Harrell. He's a young bluesman from Louisiana who is getting a lot of attention. This is from his album that came out in 2025. Boy, has he got it. And I can't wait till he comes down to Florida. I'm definitely going to be there. And if you are a blues lover, just remember every Monday at 6 p.m., we have 3 hours of Mo Blues Monday, all the blues that you can get for 3 hours. Welcome back. I'm Blanny, and so glad you're here with me. Well, let's continue with the music. And here is Ibibio Sound Machine, and it's called Electricity.

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That was the Wood Brothers' Money Song. Before that, Society by Eddie Vedder. And money does not make the world go round, but there's always a but. We do need money to keep this station going. It is free for you to listen, and either on the radio, the app, or on our website. It is free, and we could not do this if it wasn't for your contributions and all the volunteers, most all, not every single, but almost all, the programmers here that are giving you music and news are volunteers. And and you can't put a dollar sign on that. The passion that everybody has here at the station and the love for music, for fair news and up-to-date news, all these things come to you for nothing. But we are totally supported, we are independent, and we're going to ask you to donate starting on Wednesday. And for me, on Monday, my good friend Doug is going to come in with me, and he is going to help me with trying to pitch a show to get you to, you know, get a little bit less of your money out of your wallet. Whatever you can afford, whether it is $5 or $5,000, whatever you can. And I've got some special thank you gifts on Monday that I'll do. And you can also donate now and put it towards my show by going on the app. Another favor I have for you that is different is if you find somebody, a friend, a stranger, an acquaintance, a work person that doesn't know about WMNF, let them know. And even so, tell them to, you know, you want to see their phone for a minute and download the WMNF app and put it on there and say, just listen and see if you like it. All right. Anyhow, that's enough of that. And let's get back to the music with one of my favorite British bands. They're actually, I think, Scottish, but anyhow, from British Isles, Franz Ferdinand, and this is called Hooked.

Noah Kahan, Deny, Deny, Deny. And before that, Franz Ferdinand, Hooked. And you are listening to It's the Music here on WMNF Tampa. I'm Blanny, your host. And thank you for all the different comments and the calls. You can give me a call when the music's going at 813-239-9663. And you can also email me at dj@wmnf.org. Just like Rick from Sarasota did, he says, Rick the Vintage Hippie. And he commented on one of the last songs I played in the first hour by the Rolling Stones. And he said that the Stones are the greatest English band except for Pink Floyd. And glad I ended up playing Wild Horses, one of the best ballads ever recorded. Well, thank you so much, and I'm glad you're listening too. Well, in our next set, we're going to hear Olivia Dean, and let's get right up to her. Olivia Dean, and the song is So Easy, and then we're going to hear, and she's going to tell us that it's pretty easy to fall in love, but Kacey Musgrave, I don't know, she doesn't agree and says that she's going through a dry spell. But not to worry, Kacey, because Eddie Holman has a solution. So here is Olivia Dean.

What a classic song from 1969. Eddie Holman, Hey There, Lonely Girl. Before that was Kacey Musgraves, Dry Spell, and Olivia Dean, So Easy to Fall in Love. And you are listening to WMNF 88.5 FM. I'm Blanny, your host. And next, let's take a listen to Teddy Swims, and it's called Lose Control.

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1: And we just heard a Missy Elliott lose control of Elsa features Ciara and Fat Man Scoop. And yes, music does make you lose control in a good way. At least I think so. And a shout out to Andy and Seminole, who says, thanks for another fabulous show. As always, thank you so much. And I'm glad you joined me with us today. And before that was Teddy Swims, Lose Control. And next, let's go to Bob Seger, old time rock and roll.

0: Well, it's a sad time right now. It's time for me to say goodbye. But I hope you stay right here because Ben is coming up with Traffic Jam. And we'll be with you for 3 hours. And boy, does he have a great playlist. Really good mix. So if you haven't listened to him yet, just stay right here. I think you're going to really, really enjoy it. And then after that is Mo Blues Monday. And that's at 6 o'clock. And you get your fill of great blues music. And then, of course, at 9 o'clock, Bob Seymour's going to give you some jazz in the night. 3 hours from 9 to midnight. And remember, you don't have to go by these timelines either. You can go on the app or on WMNF.org and play a show at any time, anywhere in the world for that matter. Well, my name is Blanny, and it's been a pleasure to be with you for the last 2 hours. Thank you so much, and thank you for all the kind emails and the phone calls. We're listening right now to Karingbin, A Love International. And before that was Sue Foley, Hurricane Girl, and Bob Seger, Old Time Rock and Rollin'. You know, Sue Foley can sure rock out, so I hope Bob Seger was happy with that. I will see you again next Monday, and I'll be asking you to make a donation to your independent community radio. Love you all, and coming up now is 5 minutes of NPR News. I'll see ya next week.
1: Live from NPR News, I'm Lakshmi Singh. Congress returns to Washington this week after a Memorial Day break, but the problems they left behind have not gotten any easier. Here's NPR's Eric McDaniel.
2: In order to pass a party-line bill to fund immigration enforcement operations for the rest of Trump's term, the rules say Senate Republicans have to allow Democrats the chance to put amendments up for a vote. That's become a problem. Democrats are planning an amendment to ban President Trump's new fund of taxpayer dollars for those claiming to be victims of politically motivated prosecutions. And GOP leaders think the amendment has more than enough Republican support to pass. It's an awkward situation for the party in power and one that could provoke the ire of the president. Some hoped the president would walk away from what he describes as an anti-weaponization fund while lawmakers were back home meeting with constituents. That didn't happen. Eric McDaniel, NPR News, Washington.
1: The Democrats' path to regain control of the Senate runs in part through Maine, but the presumptive Democratic nominee's past is complicating matters. Reports have surfaced that Graham Plattner exchanged sexually explicit messages with multiple women outside of his marriage. The Wall Street Journal says his wife, Amy Gertner, disclosed the past texting to her husband's campaign as part of a process checking for any risk to his bid for Senate. Before the weekend revelations, Plattner spoke with NPR's Morning Edition about another controversial matter, a skull and crossbones tattoo resembling a Nazi SS symbol. Plattner says he didn't know that when he got the tattoo in 2007.
3: That motif I have seen on French Foreign Legion units. Mm-hmm. I have seen it on U.S. Special Forces ODAs. I've seen it on other Marines. Skulls and crossbones of a myriad of versions are, for fairly obvious reasons, incredibly popular in combat units throughout history. So that's why.
1: U.S. Senator Cory Booker of New Jersey is among the Democrats to raise concerns about Plattner's past, saying, quote, he has questions to answer. Only one crossing into Gaza is open for aid and commercial goods. NPR's Anas Baba in Gaza reports on how the closure of a second crossing has affected the flow of aid into the war-torn territory.
4: The UN says Israel has only allowed commercial goods and aid to enter Gaza through a single crossing since May 24th. Israel's military says the Kerem Shalom crossing is all Gaza needs. Israel's military unit, known as COGAT, told NPR there is no need for more crossings because 600 trucks a day are entering through the Kerem Shalom crossing, which Israel controls. Gaza's borders authorities dispute that, and UN figures show just 225 of its 8 trucks have entered Gaza over the past 9 days, when 2 crossings were open. The UN says a fifth of Palestinians in Gaza eat only 1 meal a day. It told NPR all crossings need to be open for far more supply.

0: Climb aboard the mothership with me, your captain, Nate Diggity Dog, as we venture deep into the vortex. The vortex is 3 hours of organized chaos, where you will hear everything from old scratchy records to music that hasn't even come out yet. 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
2: 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My name is Ben. I'll be here with you until 6 p.m. on this edition of The Traffic Jam. Big thanks to Blandy for another awesome edition of Mondays. It's the music. I love listening to that while I'm coming over the bridge. I live over in St. Petersburg, and I got to tell you, it's pretty awesome that they got this express lane open on the Howard Franklin Bridge now, because I can just open it up and fly over that bridge listening to Blandy's tunes. So I hope you're having a lovely day. I got nothing planned today. There's nothing, you know, it's not a holiday. There's no theme. There's no album anniversaries that I'm celebrating. I just got a whole lot of awesome music, and I'm just going to let it all flow. It is Pride Month, so we're going to be celebrating lots of LGBTQ artists all throughout the month of June. Our featured artist, I've never done this before, but for the month of June, our featured artist is going to be a man by the name of Patrick Cowley. He was a synthesizer expert, played a big part in some of Sylvester's big hits, and has just a treasure trove of his own albums and adult film soundtracks that are just absolutely amazing. And it's stuff that, you know, just a lot of it was unreleased up until the last decade. He passed away back in 1982. So it's been a friend of mine turned me on to him maybe a year or so ago. And I've had a lot of fun digging into all of the different music that Patrick Cowley has out there. So we'll be getting into some of his stuff each week in June. As Blandy mentioned toward the end of her show, next week is the fun drive. We got a big goal. It's my first fun drive as the host of the Traffic Jam. I got a nice big goal. So if you want to help me just start knocking that goal out, you can go to WMNF.org right now and click on that donate button and let them know when you're filling out the form, let them know that your donation is for the Monday Traffic Jam. I'll be joined next week by Jo Ellen of Art in Your Ear. I'm very excited to have her on my show. She has been beyond supportive of all of the radio shows I've done here on 88.5. And I'm so excited to have her sitting down with me to help raise funds and chat about what we love about community radio. Getting into the music, though. Well, we start off today with La Securité doing Bingo from their new record, Bingo, that comes out in a few weeks. I've got a couple kids, and we have a book that we read called Baby Bowie, which is about David Bowie. And there's a page about Round Records, and, you know, of course, it's my favorite page. And there's two records pictured on that page. One of them I've had for not an excessively long time, maybe 4 or 5 years. You know, you don't just get every record every day. But the other one I did not have a copy of until yesterday. And my son Pierce has been asking me, like, when are we going to get that record? You got to get that record. So I picked up an original copy of Aladdin Sane yesterday at an unnamed fruit-themed record store in St. Petersburg. So here's David Bowie doing Panic in Detroit from Aladdin Sane, right here on the Traffic Jam on 88.5 WMNF.

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2: 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You just heard Georgia by Brittany Howard from her fantastic album, Jamie. Before that, you heard Dancing Blue from Kikagaku Moyo from their final record, Kumoyo Island. And we start off that set with the one, the only, David Bowie doing Panic in Detroit from Aladdin Sane. If you want to get in touch, you can email me, dj@wmnf.org. You can also shoot me a text to 813-433-0885. Let me know how I'm doing. You can drop your requests in there and I will do my best to squeeze them in. And yeah, let me know how you're feeling. Our featured artist this month is a man named Patrick Cowley, who was a producer, sort of the bridge between electronic music and disco. And from his adult film soundtrack, Muscle Up, this track's called Pigfoot, right here on 88.5 WMNF.

0: This is Patrick Cowley doing a track called Pigfoot from his film soundtrack, Muscle Up. If you like the sounds of this, get used to it, because you're going to be hearing lots of Patrick Cowley all throughout the month of June, celebrating Pride. And now, it's time for the WMNF News with Chris Young.
1: Thanks, Ben, and good afternoon. I'm Chris Young with the WMNF News headlines at 3:30. In Clearwater, the police are investigating a shooting that happened yesterday in the evening. The shooting was just off Coronado Drive near Pier 60. In a press conference, Clearwater Deputy Police Chief Michael Wallach said a planned, quote, teen takeover ended in violence and a 17-year-old was injured and taken to the hospital.
2: His injuries are not thought to be life-threatening. Through our threat management unit, we have been aware of a planned gathering at the beach today. We had allocated our resources to prepare for the possibility of an influx of people. Some of those people who gathered decided to break the law tonight. That type of behavior cannot and will not be tolerated. To make myself clear, this is the first weekend of summer here at Clearwater Beach. I want to send a very clear message to anyone who plans to come here and engage in the kind of behavior we saw this evening. Don't do it. If you do, your trip to the beach will end up with a trip to jail.
1: Teen takeovers have been happening across the country. Just last month, 22 people were arrested during a teen takeover at Curtis Hickson Park in Tampa. One library in Port Charlotte has proven that not even a fierce hurricane can dampen a community's commitment to learning. Mid-Country Regional Library recently rebuilt its facility from the ground up. WGCU's Yoon John Park covers the grand reopening 4 years after incurring devastating damage from Hurricane Ian. She said the recovery was successful and people now have opportunities more at the library than they did before. WGCU recently covered a story about what Emancipation Day means in Florida.
3: Soon after the Civil War ended in 1865, slavery was legally abolished in Florida. Relevant readings and reenactments took place at the Blanchard House in Punta Gorda, which reopened last autumn after recovery from Hurricane Ian. Forrest Myers is chair of the Sons of Union Veterans.
4: Fort Myers was held by the Union Army. We were victorious. Fort Myers was defended by 210 colored troops, period. One white boy, 210 black guys.
5: Yay!
4: Nice. We won. How cool was that?
5: Yeah.
3: The military victory was only the start to address the harms of slavery, according to reenactments emphasizing how blacks were deprived of basic rights. Raina Coleman is the great-great-granddaughter of A.B. Coleman, historically the only black barbershop owner in Punta Gorda. She explained what emancipation means to her personally.
6: The highest law in the land finally acknowledged our right to exist in the light. But a piece of paper, no matter how historic, cannot instantly heal deep emotional and physical trauma. A signature on a document didn't build houses for people who had absolutely nothing.
3: Journey Fulton has deep roots in Southwest Florida. She is a fifth-generation niece of Daniel Smith, who worked on the region's railroad projects and became one of the founders of Punta Gorda. At the Blanchard House, Fulton reflected on a memoir by the first black U.S. Army nurse who served during the Civil War.
7: Susan King Taylor forced me to stop looking at slavery as just a chapter in a textbook. It made me see more of the human cost, the fear that people live in every single day, the courage it took to learn how to read, the courage it took to hope.
3: Hope united those gathered to celebrate Florida's history. Chairman of the Blanchard House Institute, Jaha Cummings, explained the uniqueness of Florida in African American history. He says that compared to other southern states, blacks in Florida mostly enjoyed freedoms from slavery before it became a state in 1845 during President Andrew Jackson's administration.
8: Florida, from the time of Spanish Florida and British Florida, it was a place that people would escape to freedom. And so it was actually illegal for it to be discussed, but the Underground Railroad was three times larger, the southern one, coming to the south, because During the Spanish times, if you were black, you were free.
3: When Jim Crow laws were enacted in Florida in 1885, though, the state was the harshest in enforcement. However, Punta Gorda was an outlier in having racial unity, according to Cummings.
8: It was founded black and white from the beginning. Despite Florida having the strictest Jim Crow laws, we had a community that did not follow the custom of that. You may have had state law, and so people had to follow the law, but the custom of it, you didn't have to follow when people did it. And so we really didn't have a lot of what one would perceive. Like, example, people in my family, we were one of the first families in Punta Gorda, always voted the entire time. It never was a time without that. It's one of those things where because our community decided that it was best if everyone thrived.
3: Freedoms like these are what strengthens a community, according to Jack Bovee, a retired Lee County High School teacher.
5: The Civil War period is our Iliad. It's the crucible which makes America what it is today.
1: That was WGCU's Yanju Park reporting. Tonight will be mostly cloudy with a low around 78. Tomorrow we'll have isolated showers and thunderstorms afternoon. Otherwise, it'll be partly sunny with a high near 91. 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

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That was Rat Boys doing Know You Then from their new record, Singing to an Empty Chair. I hope your chair is empty because you've been getting up and dancing today. We're going to try to keep that rolling with some B-52s. Celebrating Pride Month all month long here on WMNF and on the Monday Traffic Jam. So from Wild Planet, I always forget what the second one is called because I always just refer to them as the first and the second, or the yellow and the red. But the red one, which I'll tell you right now, I like Wild Planet more than the first one, which is an unpopular opinion, but sometimes I'm pretty unpopular, so deal with it. from Private Idaho, or no, from Wild Planet, here's Private Idaho on 88.5 WMNF. 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

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And now it's time for everybody's favorite portion of the show. 3:45s at 3:45. And this is a trio of 45s that I've been intending on playing for a few weeks now. And they are all 45s that all these songs appear sort of in like relatively famous movie scenes. And this first one has really been following me around recently. I feel like every time I turn on the radio, this song is on. So I had to give it a spin. From the Blues Brothers, here's Sam and Dave doing Soul Man right here on 88.5 WMNF.

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2: 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We started off 345s at 345 with Sam and Dave doing Soul Man, famously covered by the Blues Brothers in the Blues Brothers. And then we gave you some Sweet doing Ballroom Blitz, famously covered by Cassandra and Crucial Tide in Wayne's World. And then you heard that you just now heard the Corgis doing Everybody's Gotta Learn Sometime, famously covered by Beck in Eternal Sunshine of the Spotless Mind. The first two, the band was actually like in the movie. Beck wasn't in Eternal Sunshine, but it still worked in the trio of 345s. And from a song that Beck covered to now, we're going to hear some new music from Beck. He's got a new single out now called Ride Lonesome. So here it is, right here on 88.5 WMNF.

as well as on our fantastic mobile app. Before the NPR news, you heard Ride Lonesome from Beck, an advanced single from what I don't think he's announced a full album yet, but maybe he has and I just don't keep up on the news as well as I should. I've been a big Beck fan for probably 32, 33 years now. When Loser came out on MTV, all I did was watch MTV when I was, 12 years old. And I've been a big fan ever since then. And, I gotta say, I think Acoustic Beck might be my favorite Beck. Sea Change is one of my favorite records. And yeah, I think Beck does a really remarkable job of toning it down and strumming that guitar. But speaking of strumming guitars, but not toning it down, Eddie Current's Suppression Ring dropped a surprise album out of nowhere the other day. This one's called In Light of Recent Events. So here's the first track. This one's called Self-Sabotage, right here on 88.5 WMNF.

That was brand new music from Courtney Barnett. That was Stay in Your Lane from her new record, Creature of Habit, right here on 88.5 WMNF. 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

Him and parables partially love you naturally, happily ever after. Cigarettes over blunts now, Miracle Whip at Funtown, summertime, delight, delight, Mississippi over ice, Janet Jackson and-

0: 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You just heard No Name doing a Sunny Duet from her record Telephone. I plan on playing that one in March during Women's History Month, and it just never fit in. And I've just been planning on playing it ever since then. Before that, you heard Bump Bump Babe from Wells Fargo from their record Watch Out. And we started off the set with Eddie Current's Suppression Ring from their brand new record, surprise release last week. That track was called Self-Sabotage, and the album is In Light of Recent Events. Hope you're having a wonderful day. Gonna get into some little psychedelic music for a minute. Here's the title track from a classic spiritualized record from 1997. This one's called Ladies and Gentlemen, We're Floating in Space, right here on 88.5 WMNF.
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2: 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And you know what? You can stream this show and all shows on the website and on demand through the app. You can always listen to the most recent edition of any show. So if you don't want to stay up to the middle of the night, or if you missed any portion of this show, or if you just want to listen over and over and over again, you can do that. You just heard the Sunshine Fix do an Age of the Sun from the album of the same name. That was the project of Bill Doss. He recorded one album under that name prior to being in the Olivia Tremor Control, but then that became one of his projects post-Olivia Tremor Control. And that record came out in 2001. Before that, you heard Ladies and Gentlemen, We're Floating in Space from the album of the same name by Spiritualized, one of my favorite bands. That record came out in 1997. And now it is time for the WMNF News with Chris Young.
3: 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I'm Chris Young with the WMNF News headlines at 4:30. The state of Florida has filed a lawsuit against OpenAI and CEO Sam Altman, claiming the company knowingly released and aggressively marketed ChatGPT to the public while concealing serious risks. Florida Attorney General James Uthmeyer said during a news conference today that the company suppressed internal safety warnings and deceived users about the true nature and dangers of the product. The civil complaint alleges that OpenAI and Altman prioritized speed to market and commercial gain over user safety, disregarded repeated warnings from experts both inside and outside the company. OpenAI didn't immediately respond to an email seeking comment from the Associated Press. Pasco County has announced its biggest land project yet to preserve land. Pasco County's Environmental Lands Acquisition and Management Program announced the protection of a 1,900 acres of natural land, initially approved in January. The land, which sits north of Lando Lakes, creates a natural link between Conner Preserve and Crossbar Ecological Corridor. It's a mixture of uplands and wetlands. Keith Wiley, the county's director of Parks and Recreation and Natural Resources, says that it will benefit the wildlife that live in the land.
4: So you would see, you know, connecting these two larger systems south of 52, you're going to see basically a multitude of wildlife species using this acquisition, both in just going from one parcel to the other, or in some cases living out their entire life cycle just within the property itself.
3: Wiley says the land known as the 4G Ranch costs $68 million, with half from Pasco County and half from the state. In the future, there will be a wildlife undercrossing built on the property at State Road 52. Lutz residents are worried that the development of a new private school in their area will change the character of their town forever. The NADIP Foundation has plans to build a 1,000-student private school on vacant land near Holly Lane and Dale Mabry. Apex Academy would serve students from kindergarten to eighth grade. Third-generation Lutz native Jennifer Miranda says this development contradicts Lutz's semi-rural values and her family's reasons for moving to Lutz decades ago.
5: This is just another 24 acres that will be bulldozed with no place for these animals to go. And that is where my heart is at personally. That is why my grandfather moved to Lutz, my parents stayed in Lutz, and I stayed in Lutz. Because we care about nature and we care about animals' rights.
3: Lutz residents and neighbors organized the Holly Lane Action Committee to spread awareness and gain support in opposing overdevelopment. In 2001, the county developed the Lutz Community Plan, which committee members say the private school proposal does not align with. The plan protects the community from incompatible land use, prioritizing open spaces, natural systems, and wildlife protection. The proposal is set to be reviewed at a Hillsborough County land use hearing on June 15th. A Hillsborough sheriff's deputy has been suspended after he was arrested on a charge of driving under the influence in Tampa over the weekend. The Tampa Bay Times reports 32-year-old Richard Michael Garcia was driving in Citrus Park about 11:30 p.m. on Saturday when a fellow Hillsborough deputy stopped him near the intersection of Gun Highway and Normandy Road, according to the Hillsborough County Sheriff's Office. Deputies saw signs that Garcia was impaired, and he refused to do field sobriety exercises or provide a breath sample. AP Washington correspondent Sagar Magani reports a federal appeals court panel says the Pentagon illegally barred transgender troops from military service.
6: Just days after taking office last year, President Trump signed an order barring transgender troops from serving.
7: To ensure that we have the most lethal fighting force in the world, we will get transgender ideology the hell out of our military. It's going to be gone.
6: Today, a divided three-judge panel upheld an earlier order that said the president's moves against transgender people likely violated their constitutional rights. One judge wrote the policy appeared driven by a bare desire to hurt a politically unpopular group. Pentagon Chief Pete Hegseth had responded to the earlier federal court ruling by presumptively disqualifying people with gender dysphoria from military service. Sagar Magani, Washington.
3: The State Department plans to slash the number of U.S. embassies and consulates in Africa that can process visas for foreigners seeking to come to the U.S. The almost 50 U.S. embassies and consulates that are processing visa applications in Africa will be reduced to 20 hubs in the coming weeks. That's according to three U.S. officials and an internal memo obtained by the Associated Press. The move is part of the Trump administration's effort to crack down on issuing immigrant and non-immigrant visas as part of its broader aim to limit immigration to the U.S. Tonight will be mostly cloudy with a low around 78. Tomorrow we'll have isolated showers and thunderstorms after noon. Otherwise, it'll be partly sunny with a high near 91. I'm Chris Young with the WMNF News headlines at 4:35 on 88.5 FM and WMNF.org.

That was brand new music from Angelique Kidjo featuring Nile Rodgers. That was Oh Yeah Yeah from her new record Hope. You're tuning to 88.5. This is the Monday Traffic Jam. My name is Ben. And sometimes I bring records in to the station with me, and like they don't get played. And then maybe they sit in the box for a week, 2 weeks, 3 weeks, sometimes longer. And there's no real reason for that other than, you know, things fit where they fit. And sometimes the mix doesn't call for it. So sometimes you got to make it happen. And the album Magnolia Electric Company by Songs Ohio is one of my favorite records. And wow, I would love to play the opening track, Farewell Transmission. It's a hair long, so we're going to go with the second track. This one's called I've Been Riding With the Ghost, right here on 88.5 WMNF.

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My name is Ben. Here we're having a lovely day. Start off that set with Songs Ohio doing I've Been Riding With The Ghost from their amazing record, Magnolia Electric Company. One of my absolute favorite albums of all time. Love, love, love that record. Then you heard Michaela Davis doing One of These Days from her awesome record and Southern Star. And then we finished off that set with another one of my favorite records that, just like that Songs Ohio record, for some reason that Kinks record has been sitting in my box of records for a few weeks now. And I realized the other day that I've been doing this show since February and I have not played the Kinks yet, which seems unimaginable to me given how much I love their mid-60s to mid-70s output and, you know, beyond. But that like 66 to 73 period is just untouchable. It's so amazing. So that was the Kinks doing Mr. Churchill Says from their record Arthur or the Decline and Fall of the British Empire. Getting close to the 5 o'clock hour, so we got a little more than an hour left of music for you here on the Monday edition of the Traffic Jam. I heard this week that a friend of mine's father passed away. He was my middle school basketball coach. He coached a AAU or I don't know, some sort of tryout basketball team I was on in the 7th and 8th grade. I think I was on them both years. But my name is Ben, and he always called me Benny and the Jets. And as a 7th, 8th grader, you know, whatever, 13, 14 years old, I really had no idea what he was talking about. And I was always like, this guy's always calling me Benny and the Jets. And I mean, he'd be like in the middle of like being really angry in the middle of a game and be like, Benny and the Jets, you got to get in there and hit those boards. And like yelling at me, and he would still call me Benny and the Jets. And sometimes he would even give me like a little bit of the stutter for Benny and the Jets. But yeah, so this one's going out to Bob and my buddy Ryan and the rest of the family. Here's Elton John doing Benny and the Jets.

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That was Elton John doing Benny and the Jets from Goodbye Yellow Brick Road. Celebrating Pride Month and giving it up for one of my basketball coaches who passed away a few weeks ago. Rest in peace, Bob. We got Frank Zappa going in the background. This is going to take us right into the NPR news in just a minute. But stick around. We got one more hour of the traffic jam coming at you.

That was brand new music from Baby Rose. That was, but never mind. But she spells it NVM from her new record, Journalism. I think I played Baby Rose last week. And I had no idea that she had a new one coming out. Because I don't know everything. Great stuff. Great stuff. Very, very cool stuff from Baby Rose. Big thanks to everybody that's been emailing and texting in. I love

hearing what y'all like. I mean, you can tell me what you don't like, too, but I'll be honest with you. I'm not going to care nearly as much about the songs you don't like as I am going to love hearing about the songs that you do like. But you're welcome to tell me things you don't like, and I mean, I'll make adjustments, but I love hearing about the stuff you like. So big thanks to everybody that's been texting and appreciating, especially the Frank Zappa, because you got to love some Zappa. We're going to continue a trend that I've been doing today of playing albums that just got lost in my record box and have not gotten played and just brought here week after week after week after week. This one's by a musician called Baba Commandant. And now that I'm talking about him, I'm forgetting what country he's from. Amazing musician. He passed away a couple years ago. This record came out, and none of it's really in English, so I can't even tell you. Came out like two, maybe 3 years ago. He died maybe 2 years ago, maybe a year ago. Anyway, but it's out on Sublime Frequencies. And if you're not familiar with Sublime Frequencies, that's because you're not a super international record nerd. I think they took all of their stuff off of streaming services for the most part. But they put out amazing, amazing releases of just lots of really cool music from all over the world. So if you listen to physical media, check out the Sublime Frequencies label. But for now, you can enjoy this Baba Commandant track off of the record Son Bon Bela. This track is called Chasser Les Sachets. Right here on 88.5. 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
1: 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That was Floating Action. That was 50 Lashes, the lead-off track from their self-titled debut record. When that one was coming out in 2009, I went into a record store because I'd heard about the album release show that was coming up at the Great Eagle in Asheville, and I was like, what's the deal with this band? And one of the guys at the record store was like, it's the record you want to have playing in your car when you have the windows down this summer. And that's about as good a description as there could possibly be. Highly recommend that self-titled Floating Action record. Before that, you heard Janelle Monae featuring Saul Williams doing Dance or Die from The Arch Android. And we start off the set with Baba Commandant doing Chasser Les Sachets from Son Bon Bella. Gonna squeeze in one more tune before the WMNF news break. This one is going out. This one was a request from Maureen in Sarasota. She reached out and asked me to play some Kurt Vile or some NJ Lenderman or some Scott Levine or some Waxahachie. And it just so happens that I grabbed MJ Lenderman's Boat Songs out of the record collection today before I came out. And the NBA Finals are getting started up here pretty soon. Go Knicks. So in honor of the NBA Finals, here's MJ Lenderman doing a Hangover Game right here on 88.5 WMNF.

0: That was MJ Lenderman doing a Hangover Game from his record Boat Songs, which came out, I think, in 2022. Excellent, excellent record, if you're not familiar. And now it is time for Chris Young and the WMNF News.
1: Thanks, Ben, and good afternoon. I'm Chris Young with the WMNF News headlines at 5:30. Pasco County and the Environmental Lands Acquisition and Management Program announced the protection of 1,900 acres of natural land. It's the county's largest land acquisition to date. The land, which sits north of Lando Lakes, creates a natural link between Conner Preserve to the Crossbar Ecological Corridor. It's a mixture of uplands and wetlands. Jack Mariano, the chair of the Pasco County Commission, says it's important to conserve these lands.
2: If you don't protect them, once they're gone, they're gone. But if you can look ahead of time and try to work with owners like the Phillips family, is phenomenal to work with. They wanted to help us preserve the land as well. So those corridors, if you protect them, it's going to slow down the growth because it can't go there.
1: Wiley says the land known as 4G Ranch, originally owned by the Phillips family, cost $68 million, with half from Pasco County and half from the state. The Environmental Lands Acquisition and Management Program protects more than 8,600 acres in Pasco County. AP correspondent Jennifer King reports Florida is suing OpenAI, alleging deceptive practices and harm to state residents.
3: The state of Florida has filed a lawsuit against the makers of ChatGPT, claiming the company deceived users and knowingly unleashed a dangerous product.
4: They have chosen profit over public safety.
3: Florida Attorney General James Uffmeyer.
4: We recently filed a monumental civil lawsuit against Sam Altman and ChatGPT for endangering our kids and deceiving parents into believing that this application is safe for use. It's clearly not.
3: In April, Uffmeyer opened a criminal investigation into whether ChatGPT offered advice to the gunman who's charged with killing two people last year at Florida State University.
4: People like Sam Altman should not be designing these products to be addictive, to go after kids, and to encourage them to do dangerous things.
3: I'm Jennifer King.
1: Over 4,000 U.S.-based Cuban immigrants have been sent to Mexico after being deported, many of whom are left without housing, health care, or social services. That's according to a report released last week from the Human Rights Watch. Alcira Siva Ava is a co-author of the report.
5: A lot of them had never been to Mexico because they came straight to the United States. And a lot of them are older adults. So we're talking about people who are like 60 years old or older, who in many cases have chronic health conditions.
1: Ava adds that many of the immigrants in the study arrived from Florida detention centers like Alligator Alcatraz in the Everglades.
5: Most of the stories that we documented in terms like detention conditions of individuals deported to Mexico were also detention centers in Florida. So we're speaking about Alligator Alcatraz and Chrome Detention Center, unfortunately.
1: More than half of the Cuban immigrants interviewed for the report had been in the U.S. for at least three decades. According to the report, roughly 13,000 other non-Mexican immigrants have also been deported there. That includes deportees from Venezuela, Haiti, and Nicaragua. Lutz residents are rallying against a proposed private school development that could change the character of their community. WMNF's Jalen Deal spoke with some residents who say they chose Lutz for its quiet, semi-rural feel.
6: The Native Foundation plans to build a 1,000-student private school on vacant land near Dale Mabry and Holly Lane. According to public records, Apex Academy would serve students from kindergarten through eighth grade. Residents opposing the project have organized through the Holly Lane Action Committee. The group says the project represents continued pressure from development in an area they believe is already changing. Third-generation Lutz native Jennifer Miranda says she already witnessed Wesley Chapel transform from a traditional suburb into a large urban hub, and that's the last thing she wants for Lutz.
7: Not everybody's sitting here saying that development is bad. We all went to school. Schools are needed. All of our parents went to school, but the zoning has to be appropriate. And that's the real issue here.
6: Miranda says many residents believe the school would be better suited for land already designated for that type of development.
7: Why this 24 acres in a community that's standing up and saying, we really don't think you're a good fit here, guys? Why do you want to push into that area when there's so much available commercial space?
6: The Holly Lane Action Committee previously fought a proposal to build 150 townhomes on the site and is now urging county leaders to deny the school's special use application. The proposal is set to be reviewed at a Hillsborough County land use hearing on June 15th. For WMNF News, I'm Jalen Deal.
1: Tonight will be mostly cloudy with a low around 78. Tomorrow we'll have isolated showers and thunderstorms afternoon. Otherwise, it'll be partly sunny with a high near 91. I'm Chris Young with the WMNF News headlines at 5:35 on 88.5 FM and WMNF.org.
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That was Planting Tomatoes. It's 5:39. I got time for a few more tunes. But Larry is in the house for Mo Blues Monday. So stick around for that. As well as Jazz in the Night from 9 to midnight. I always want to call it Jazz into the Night, but that is not what the show is called. Yeah, Bob will be here for Jazz in the Night tonight at 9. I received a couple requests from Maureen in Sarasota, and it just so happens that it was a couple of artists that I was basically planning on playing today. Anywho, so we played some MJ Lenderman before the NPR news, and now here's some brand new Kurt Weill from his new record, Philly's Been Good to Me. This is the advanced single that came out a few weeks ago. This one's called Chance to Bleed, right here on 88.5 WMNF. Oh, and this is featuring Greg Cartwright of Oblivions and Raining Sound on guitar and backup vocals. One of the best in the biz. Here's Kurt Weill.

105 WMNF. This is the Monday Traffic Jam. You just heard Kate Bush doing Hounds of Love from the album of the same name. For that, Brian Eno doing Needles in the Camel's Eye from Here Come the Warm Jets. And you heard Kurt Vile doing Chance to Bleed by request from his new record, Philadelphia's Been Good to Me. Got time for just a couple more before Mo Blues Monday. So let's get into a little classic from the 90s. Here's Weezer, Say It Ain't So from the Blue Album, right here on 88.5 WMNF.

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1: That was Senior Service by Elvis Costello and the Attractions from their third record, Armed Forces, which I believe was late 78. This year's model came out in 78, and I'm almost certain that Armed Forces also came out in late 78. It might have been 79, so don't quote me on that one. But prior to that, you heard Weezer doing Say It Ain't So from 1994. I can't remember if that was 94 or 5. I could just look this information up before I start talking on the air, but I'd rather just try to pull it out of my head. It's about time for the NPR News. Stick around for Bo Blues Monday. We got Patrick Cowley doing Pigfoot in the background from his soundtrack, Muscle Up. He's our featured artist for Pride Month, so you're going to be hearing a lot of these synthesizer-heavy disco-funk songs all throughout June. Have a great week, everybody. Happy Pride.

0: Hey, ain't nothing but the blues. Good evening, blues lovers, and welcome to WMNF Tampa. It is 6 o'clock. It is Monday night. It is time for Mo Blues Monday. I'm Larry Lisk. I'm back. Had a nice vacation for a few days up in Massachusetts and ready to play some blues for you. But I am not alone tonight. I have my friend P-Daddy with me. Hey, P-Dad, how are you, buddy?
1: Hey, I'm doing really good, Larry. You're never alone, you know, because you got the blues with you on the radio.
0: You're never alone. That is right. We always got the blues. Hey, I want to say thanks, Ben, for a great traffic jam leading into Mo Blues Monday tonight. Boy, he always does a great show. All right, time for some thank yous. I want to thank Doug and Nancy for sitting in for me last week. I appreciate that. Doug played some seriously good blues. That was a great show. So thank you, Doug. Appreciate that. And I will indeed ask you to do it again because I plan on taking some more time off this summer. But before I get going, I've got to say hey to some friends up in Massachusetts. Want to say hey to Dave and Laura. That was a great lunch. We ought to do that again when I'm back in July. Jack and Karen, see you guys soon. And particularly to Edie and Jackie and Janelle for getting our place ready for us when we got there. Maureen and I had expected to be working for 6 or 8 days getting our place ready for us. And turns out her nephew and sister-in-law and his wife did it all for us. So we are very, very grateful. So thank you kindly. It was a fun 10 days. And like I say, I'm going to be going back up there in July. So I think Bobby's going to sit in one night for me. And Mark Wallace is going to sit in another Monday. So we'll be that'll be coming up in July. All right, what else do we need to say before we get started here? Oh, hey, if you're a history buff, a couple of things very interesting blues-related that were for this week. Tomorrow, the 2nd of June, WROX in Clarksdale, Mississippi, went on the air in 1944, and they had the first black disc jockey in Mississippi was on the air at that day. It's Early Wright. And he was playing some great blues, no doubt about it. Then on the 3rd of June, that is Wednesday, 1950, 76 years ago, Leonard and Phil started Chess Records. And boy, am I glad they did that.
1: We're all glad for that one.
0: Yeah, we certainly are. That was some...
1: A couple Polish immigrants.
0: Prescient stuff that they did.
1: Come to the U.S. and
0: yep,
1: they make a record company.
0: They were spot on doing that. We are very, very glad for that. Okay, we'll be talking about a bunch of things as we continue on for the next couple hours, but we're going to start off and play some music. But there are some interesting things about the first four folks that we're going to play a tune of, one of their tunes. This is the kind of thing that I love. We're going to start off with Otha Turner. Otha Turner was born in 1907. And he was a fife player, and he was into the Mississippi Hill Country music. The Hill Country blues, and he didn't play much in the early part of his career. He was just a local guy, played at farms and barns and local gatherings with his band, the Rising Star Fife and Drum Band.

Little did he know that he would live to see the Mississippi Hill Country music just take off all over the world. He was on Mr. Rogers' Neighborhood in 1982, introducing his music. And then in the 90s, the Hill Country sound just took off. And he was still alive and got to see it and got to enjoy some of the love that came their way. Then we've got some Memphis Minnie, and it's just too bad that people like Memphis Minnie and Rosetta Tharpe were never given the opportunity to just play like guitar players are now, that just get off on a big old solo. They were two of the finest guitar players of their time. And rumor has it that in Chicago, Big Bill Brunze used to run a jam almost every night, and because there were always people coming in and coming and going, part of the migration up to Chicago. But she was shut everybody down at his jams. Then we got some Lafayette Leak, and thanks to Leonard and Phil Chess, he had a job. He was primarily known for his session work with Chess. He was on Johnny B. Good with Chuck Berry. He played with Wolf and Otis Rush and Little Walter and Sonny Boy and just everybody up in Chicago. But primarily, he was a Chess studio guy. And then we're going to finish up with some Jimmy Rogers, and not the yodeling Jimmy Rogers, but the blues man Jimmy Rogers. He was the first singer in Muddy, or he was the singer in Muddy's first band. And he grew up with Snooky Pryor playing the harp, but then he picked up the guitar when he was a teenager and stuck on with the guitar. But one of his big contributions was introducing Little Walter to Muddy. And the rest, I guess, is history. So let's play some music. We're going to start off with Otha Turner. This is Shortening.

0: right. That was Jimmie Rodgers in the All-Stars. Gonna shoot you right down. Jimmy Page, Robert Plant, and Clapton were on that track with him. And they were also joined by Jagger, Keith Richards, Stephen Stills, and Jeff Healey, and Lowell Fulsom, and Taj Mahal on this particular album. The Chicago All-Stars with Jimmie Rodgers. That was back in 1970. This album came out, and boy, Page and Plant and Clapton, they were just out there to soak up the culture.
1: Back then, you had the Muddy London Sessions and Howlin' Wolf.
0: Yeah.
1: All the British guys wanted to get in on the action.
0: Absolutely.
1: Helped Howlin' Wolf's career quite a bit, and I'm sure it didn't hurt Muddy either, right?
0: No, not at all. All right. Those folks all were born this week. In this second set, we've got a story for each one of these songs. We're going to start off with some Anthony Gerassi. And the story there is, as Maureen and I were driving out to over to Marshfield to go to our place for after we got off the plane, we stopped at the grocery store. We had to pick up some food. And Maureen says, we were walking into the store, and she points to somebody, and she says, I recognize that ponytail. And I looked and I said, well, I'll be damned, that's Anthony. So I went over and said hello, and he told me he's got a new CD out on Delmark that he's real proud of. I haven't got it yet, but we will play it as soon as we do. But until we do, we're going to play something off of one of his earlier albums. We'll get started with Anthony. Then I'm going to play some Rock Bottom and his infamous tune, IHOB. And one of the things that we did when we were up in Boston, we took in a Red Sox game. I had never been to Fenway, so that was really cool, getting to go there the first time. But prior to going, we walked around the stadium, you know, just to soak up the culture, as they say. And across the street from Fenway is the House of Blues. And I thought, well, I'll be damned, the House of Blues. And we went over and looked at their schedule, and they had 25 gigs, the next 25 gigs that were coming up. Not a blues tune ever. I doubt if they've ever had a blues guy in there at that place. So it's just makes me mad that they have co-opted the name of the blues and they don't give a damn about the blues at all.
1: It's all about selling hamburgers and beers.
0: Yeah, and hats,
1: shirts, yeah.
0: Whatever. So we're going to play Rock's infamous song, IHOB, and he's got his buddies from the Crawling Kingsnakes playing on that. And then everybody has been playing something to honor Dylan and his 85th birthday. And I thought, well, I guess I got to get involved in that too. So I picked a Ronnie Earle tune and a version rather of a Dylan tune, Lord Protect My Child. David Lumina is on B3. The interaction between the B3 and Ronnie is just incredible on this song. Diane Blue is on the vocals. This is from his Rise Up release that came out in 2020. So that's the story on all these three songs. Let's get started. This is Anthony Gerassi.

going just loud as they can. Yeah, they don't be liking no blues there. So what's the story? I believe it's all about

casual juke joints.

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2: Well, Mo Blues Monday says, happy birthday, Bob Dylan, with Ronnie Earl and his band with Lord Protect My Child. Rock Bottom with IHOB. And
3: it's the first time I've ever heard that, Larry.
2: Isn't it great?
3: I can't believe it, yeah.
2: I remember the first time I played it, Rock called me. He says, man, you're going to get me in trouble. As you're already in trouble, Rock, so don't worry about it. And I think Alan agreed. He said, I lived in L.A. for 10 years. The House of Blues in Hollywood, California. Just the Aykroyd name. No blues. So I went to other clubs. Good man. Yeah, the House of Blues was kind of a joke. They just, you know, they were not there to support the blues. That's for sure. They did a good. That was cool for the movie, but
3: yeah, movie was real.
2: Yep,
3: Aykroyd's a blues guy from way back.
2: Oh, that is for sure.
3: Second
2: no question.
3: City days, yeah.
2: Well, and as we played a Rock Bottom tune there from the IHOB tune, and that is a great segue for me to tell you that next week in our fundraiser, we want to rise, make our money rise. For everyone that makes a pledge to this show, regardless of the size of it, every pledge you will receive Harmaniac, a Rock Bottom CD. And we're going to send that to you regardless of what you choose for a thank you gift. You're going to get a copy of Harmaniac. So hopefully that might encourage you to pick up the phone next week.
3: No gift too small, no gift large enough.
2: That's right, no gift large enough. If you've got some money right now and you think you'll blow it by next Monday, you can call us tonight and we'll be happy to take your pledge. So no worries there. All right, we got time for a couple of tunes here, and we're getting into the new file. When I got home, there was about a dozen or so packages of CDs waiting for me to open, and one of them was from Young Ralph, and that's Harold Davenport. He's one of those young guys that looks like they're going to carry the blues on for the next couple of generations. So we'll give him a listen, and then we've got a guy that has been carrying on the blues for several generations, and that's Billy Price. So that'll get us through our number one. This is Young Ralph.

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1: All right, well, that ends hour number one of Mo Blues Monday. You have been tuned to your community conscious radio, WMNF Tampa. We're going to turn it over to Pete Addy to kick us off properly for hour number two. Take it away, my friend.
2: All right, very good. Thank you. And this is kind of like hodgepodge for thousands, Alex. And it's stuff I've been listening to on the internet radio. And some of these things I have never heard before. They're not new, but things new to me. And then I think of Blue Mary's Larry's mind with the old Shamika. So yeah. That's what we're going to start out with. Salt in My Wounds, which was when she was 19 years old. First CD, Alligator. And she had a bunch of all-star musicians helping her out.
1: It really just showcased her voice, though. Wow.
2: That was what I was going to say. The voice was raw, strong, and she's just become so polished over the years with this raw sound and the musicians. She had Monster Mike Welsh on guitar and some of the keyboards and horns, which mm-hmm. she doesn't do horns
1: no.
2: anymore. So it was a nice change of pace. After that, we have Fenton Robinson. I'm sorry, we had a substitute, didn't we? Tommy Castro.
1: The backup plan.
2: We had to substitute, and I said, well, there was a song by Tommy Castro called Backup Plan. And my take on that is, I won't be your, I'll be your backdoor man, but I won't be your backup plan. So
1: there you go.
2: It's one of my favorite Tommy stories. Next, we have Fenton Robinson, The Getaway. See, I'm all messed up here. Got Fenton Robinson, everybody knows, Loan Me a Dime. Well, this is something a little bit different because he did a lot more than Loan Me a Dime.
1: Oh, he sure did.
2: And I'm glad you know he's a Chicago guitar player, but I think his vocals were pretty darn good as well. And he was part of the Great Migration and ended up in Chicago, and the rest is history. So it's called The Getaway. And then last but not least, B.B., Chung King, and the Buddha Heads. I played the Buddha Heads before, and I said, if there were wrestlers, it would be parts unknown, weight unknown. Because
1: right.
2: Nobody knows hardly anything about them. And I tried looking up some things, and I did find B.B. Chung King. He passed away like about 10 years ago, and unfortunately. But I think you'll like it. It's almost all traditional blues that we all love. So take it away.

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2: All right. P-Daddy's there taking a pledge.
3: He's, you say free CDs, and guess what? Yeah. People respond. I love that.
2: Yeah. You want to thank those folks,
3: P-Daddy? Yeah, I would love to. I've known Rockin' Linda. She's only like five people know her by that name. But Linda Gear, St. Pete, thank you much for your donation. She wants the Rock Bottom CD. Sorry. And Mike down in Sarasota, Mike the drummer. Also made a nice pledge, and he wants the Rock Bottom.
2: All right. Well, there's two people getting on the bandwagon early. Everyone that makes a pledge to this show, either today or next week, or whenever you make a pledge to this show, you will receive the Rock Bottom CD, Harmaniac, because this is the silver anniversary of his missing this year. He's been missing for 25 years, and we're going to remember it in September, but we're going to just kind of let you give you...
3: What was the day in September, just out of curiosity?
2: 28th.
3: Oh, my God.
2: September.
3: Friend's birthday.
2: So, yeah. I got fired that day. I remember it.
3: Did you really?
2: Yeah. I'll tell the story next week.
3: Oh, my God. Yeah. So, anyway, Reverend Billy's birthday is September 28th.
2: Yeah. Indeed. Okay. We're going to play some more music here. Wait a minute. We were talking about the marathon, and everybody's going to get the... excuse me, the Rock Bottom CD, Harmaniac. I'd like to encourage you also to go to WMNF.org and click on the Mo Blues Monday page, and you will see a body of a beautiful brown guitar that has been donated to Mo Blues Monday by Mad Dog Brown's wife. Mad Dog died several years ago, and he was a blues man through and through. He did a couple of... guest hosts on my show. It was always great fun when he showed up. But he's got the body of a guitar that he went somewhere, and he had a whole bunch of people sign it. There's about 40 signatures on it. I could decipher about 20 or so of them. But that's going to be available for a pledge. So take a look at that and see what you think. We'll be talking about that a little more next week. Got some new stuff from Dave Thomas, the Name Droppers, Denise LaGrassa, and Reckless in Blue, all coming up right now.

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1: All right, we're playing some new stuff here. What do you think, Pete? Do you like it?
2: I'd like it a lot, actually.
1: Pretty good
2: sound. They had the horns. And
1: yeah, that was the Name Droppers with the gray-haired blues. We can relate to that pretty easily.
2: I was going to ask, when did you start going gray?
1: It's been a while.
2: Yeah.
1: Reckless and Blue before that, Denise LaGrassa and Dave Thomas. With that tune, Go to Legends. Boy, that's some good advice that he got
2: there. Yeah, for those who don't know, it's Buddy Guy's
1: Club.
2: That's
1: Buddy Guy's Club. Exactly.
2: LaSalle Street, I think.
1: Exactly. All right. We are just cruising along here on a Mo Blues Monday. We got some more new stuff that's going to carry us right through to the end of the hour number two. We're going to start off with Charlie Barrett. Then we got some Russ Green, some the Scott O'Neill Band, Garrett T. Willie, and Brooks Milgate. All new stuff in the last couple of months. Let's go. Let's see what these guys got as far as new blues. This is Charlie Barrett with a tune called I Gets Around.

0: right, a little shuffle there with Brooks Milgate, the Interstate Shuffle. Garrett T. Willie, the Scott O'Neill Band, Russ Green, and Charles Barrett got us started. A lot of new music. That ends hour number two here at WMNF, your community conscious radio. Thanks for sticking with us. We got 1 hour to go. P. Daddy, please do.
1: All right, it's been fastest 2 hours. Fastest 2 hours in the radio, unlike the Kentucky Derby. Most exciting 2 minutes in sports. Cena Earhart from up in Minnesota is going to be the first song, and she did a song called Storms Coming. No coincidence, but this is the first day of hurricane season.
0: It is.
1: So anyway, no reason I played it other than I just like the song. These are all things I've heard recently on the interweb. Listen to good music, good blues. Her dad got her started when she was a kid. She would sing. He was playing in bands, playing guitar. And she learned how to sing, and next thing you know, I think he's playing in her band now.
0: Right.
1: And if you want a good view, look at her album covers. Her dress is really nice.
0: Oh, she's a very attractive young lady.
1: She's got the sultry vocals, so kind of reminds me of Alanis Morissette. Alana Miles, Black Velvet, kind of along those lines.
0: Okay.
1: Big Bones, a.k.a. David Barrows, with the deep voice and the harp player. Very soulful singer, and he does a song called Date with